0: Okay, folks, this is very exciting here on Tuesday night on WMNF, where we do the Freakin' Dreamin' Groovin' strip here from 6 to midnight. And we've got some people, several other people to thank who pledged their support for Ed Green's show, The Freak Show. And I wanted to thank Edmund Turgeon from Tampa, and kicking in $105 to help support the summer 2026 fund drive. And just love every show on WMNF. And tonight, it's Ed's turn for his donation. So thank you so much, Edmund. And getting a unisex artist Different on Purpose t-shirt. That is so cool. And then we also have over here, oh my goodness, here's a familiar name. Marianne Lane, she's out there in Clearwater. And holy smokes, y'all, she pledged $200
1: for
0: the Freak Show, and says her son loves Quicksilver Messenger Service, What About Me? And that's kind of a theme song here on Tuesday nights for Ed's show. And he's getting, or she's getting a unisex artist Different on Purpose t-shirt, one size, and a women's artist Different on Purpose t-shirt, another size. So, Marianne, thank you so much. Tim, you got one more over there?
1: Yep. We've got Paul from Safety Harbor. He donated his $50, and he said, a very good show. Grew up in Chicago, and it reminds me of my childhood station. And he took an umbrella. So that worked out.
0: Tim, I'm about ready to faint here.
1: Oh, boy. Don't do that. It's a long way down to the floor.
0: I know. Well, we've got one more, and it's a freaking doozy. Folks, an anonymous person donated $1,000 to the Freak Show and WMNF, supporting us, the Freak Show, on Tuesday nights here on WMNF, and getting one of those patio pavers.
1: Those are cool.
0: Yeah, I know.
1: We got one of those before.
0: Yeah, our family's got one, and Denise and I did one of those, too. It's always neat to walk over there and see where... you know, where your spot is. So, wow, holy, well, I can't even say that on the radio, Tim.
1: Yep, watch your mouth.
0: So, Mr. or Miss Anonymous, whoever you are, thank you so much. Really, really, absolutely appreciate that. So, well, folks, I think that might be about it. Well, hey, keep them coming if they're coming, but... So it's time for Tim and I to get into our normal weekly show. It has been a pleasure filling in for Ed on vacation tonight. He's done that for me as well. And we all need to take our vacations. So, Ed, if you're listening, holy smokes, dude.
1: Yep, your people came through.
0: Your people did it for you, brother. So it's 8:12 in the evening here at WMNF Tampa, and it's time for the Dream Clinic. We heard Alice Cooper, one of my old favorites, Caught in a Dream, Caught in a Dream Clinic tonight. And we're going to get into some other really cool music, but we've got some people. We're going to get some pledge sheets to announce, but right now I need to tell you that we need to raise our amount for our portion of Tuesday nights here. We've got about... almost an hour and 50 minutes to go here. I know that we can do it. So, folks, give us a call here tonight. The number is still 813-238-8001. 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And make your donation. Takes 90 seconds, 2 minutes at the most, and some people say it might take 5 minutes for me, but what can I tell you?
1: Yep.
0: That's just me. So, Tim, let's, you know, every time we do the Freak Show and Tuesday nights, it makes me think of a particular area in upstate New York and a particular time in all of our lives.

0: All right, 8:17 here on the Dream Clinic. And Tim here, Dennis here, Ted here, Thor here. And
1: we're all here.
0: To you. Yeah.
2: This is a Tuesday night group event. So
0: this is true.
2: Well, you know, we just have some pledges here that we want to talk about, some donations. And I talked to this lady last week about a certain song that she wanted played, and she promised to make a pledge, and she held up her end of the bargain, and she made a pledge of $81, and she's getting a sport belt bag. And I'm talking about Susan Brower from Tampa, Florida.
0: Good on you, Susan.
2: Kicking in $81. We're going to play her song in just a second here. And so thank you so much. I really appreciate it. Thank you for listening. She emails almost every show. And that's one of the great things about these kind of shows. It's just the community involvement in the conversations and so forth. So thank you, Sue. Thank you so much. I appreciate that. And here's another one from Sarasota. Sarasota checking in for the Dream Clinic. Doug Sutterby and kicking in $50. Yeah. And says, thank you for all the great longtime service y'all have given, very much given us. Thank you so much, Doug. Really do appreciate that. Kicking in that $50, marching us towards our goal. And here's a guy. I've got one more over here to read. Here's a guy who has been hanging with the Dream Clinic and WMNF for a long, long time. And I'm talking about Alan Roddy from Tampa, Florida. Thank
0: Boy,
2: you.
0: That's an old name right there.
2: Yeah, and he's a cool dude. So, Alan, thank you so much. Man, he's kicking in $161, Tim. So that is really awesome. Thank you so much.
0: Yeah. I'll take it. One vote and a bunch of money, so that's cool.
2: Yeah.
0: So we actually have one more for the Freak Show. Mr. Larry Beck from Osprey, Florida has put in $50. Oh, and he took the Dawn of the Buffalo CD.
2: Oh, very good.
0: So that worked out. So they're all gone but the Fish CD.
2: Yep.
0: And so that worked out well. Good for you. All right. So let's see here. Carmella Kice. From Newport Richie, Florida, 5370. And she says, love the Dream Clinic. It reminds me of going to concerts with my college roommate.
2: There were
0: always guys on the floor of the arena listening to the bands. As crazy as it sounds, we were the only girls on the floor. The bands you highlight on your show. And then she got a bumper sticker, so that'll work out.
2: Thank you so much.
0: Yep. And then Joe and Lori Stottlemyre from Venice, Florida. I've heard that name a bunch of times. And they put in $120.
2: Wow.
0: $10 a month.
2: Oh, is that a circle of friends?
0: Well, it doesn't say it, but that's what it seems to be.
2: Oh, okay.
0: And then they got a, let's see here, they got a grocery tote and a t-shirt. So I'm sure they'll be enjoying those. Oh, and then, of course, Dennis Syria, longtime.
2: He's been a guest host.
0: Yep, he's always going to say he's a longtime listener and a guest host.
2: And he's loving the Frank Zappa and the Pink Floyd stuff that we do.
0: Yeah, he says, Brother Stone, keep playing the Zappa and Floyd deep cuts. And he got an area code mug.
2: Thank you so much. Hey, I want to mention something about, we're talking about the memories of the music that we play. And the person who said that about going to the concerts and stuff, a lot of the music that I pick to play are just come back from my days going to concerts and seeing bands that I'd never heard of before. Bands like Nektar, bands like Captain Beyond, bands like Hawkwind, just many bands like that that just, hey, it was the thing to do that
0: weekend.
2: You
0: had $4 in your pocket.
2: That's right. It was the thing to do that weekend. And these many years later, I love it when people call in and tell us about the time that they saw it. And that young lady that she referenced, that she was, her and her friend were the two young ladies in the crowd of men watching the show that night. So I love those memories. And, you know, music is something that really brings back those great memories. So I appreciate that. I appreciate that sentiment. So,
0: All right, we better play some Deep Purple.
2: Well, let's go ahead and give out the phone number. It's we need calls, folks. It's 813-238-8001. We did great on the Freak Show. We want to do great on the Dream Clinic as well. So you can help us out, 813-238-8001 or online at WMNF.org.
0: All right, let's do it.

0: Well, that was a good choice by her. I hadn't heard that one in a while.
1: Well, you know, I wish people could really appreciate, and I know I do, and a lot of people do, those albums that came out back in what I like to call my high school days. And I'm talking about the early 70s, and that one came out. And, I mean, Deep Purple, when they came out with Machine Head and before that, Fireball,
0: yep.
1: they were blockbuster.
0: Yeah, Fireball was a good album.
1: Yeah, really was. So, Sue, thanks for that suggestion. Machine Head, Smoke on the Water, rather, from Machine Head. That was a good one. You got to hear it. So, I got some other people that I want to thank over here. And let's talk about, says, loves the show. Andy from Seminole, Florida. I don't know if that's the way they have it written down or if that's your name, but Andy.
0: Well, that might be another pledge because I said Andy too.
1: Well, here's Andy. Andy, thank you.
0: Yep.
1: So got that. He's kicking in his generous amount. And what do we got here? Chuck Porter.
0: Oh, there we go.
1: Chuck Porter is going to be another, he's going to do another guest host again. And he does a great show, folks.
0: Oh, yeah. He has really solid picks.
1: Yeah, so he's kicking in, Tim, $500.
0: Wow.
1: $500.
0: This is awesome.
1: Chuck and y'all, that gets us down the road quite a bit. So thank you so much, Chuck. Really do appreciate that. We'll be getting with you on your playlist, and we'll get it all worked up. And here's a guy that's been hanging around for a long time, Rudy Robsel. He's in, where is he at? I don't even see where he's at, but he's out there somewhere, and he's kicking in $35. So, Rudy, thank you so much. And I think he's been in the Dream Clinic listenership since the overnight days. So, thank you. You got some over there?
0: Yep, Mr. Mark Morgan from Gibsonton, he says, tune in to tune out, always working on cars. So he knows where it's at. That works. And, of course, we've got our famous or infamous Teddy the K coffer from Tampa, Florida. And he put in $100, Ted. Thanks. We
1: sure folks, if you're ever checking out the playlist on the website while you're listening to the show, Teddy the K is responsible for that.
0: He's the typist at hand.
1: That's right. So big thanks to him. How about this guy? Man, this is quite a guy. Actually, I talked to him in person the other day. Dale Rice from Plant City, Florida. He's a retired school teacher out there. And he's been on the Dream Clinic list for a long time. And he loves WMNF. And he's grabbing for his $120 pledge, he's grabbing that unisex artist different on purpose t-shirt. So Dale, thank you so much. It was great to talk to you last week. Appreciate that.
0: Yep.
1: And here's your friend George Papakristou.
0: There we go.
1: He kicked in $100, man.
0: Getting
1: that t-shirt as well. And now he'll never be able to hide out because he's going to be in that awesome looking blue
0: t-shirt. Yeah, nobody's going to miss him in that. I got to say, that's a good looking one this time around. I've said that a few times over the years, but this one is a really, really solid effort on their part. It's a good looking shirt.
1: Georgie's a guy who likes to wander around at concerts and check out the different views. Hey, by the way, I want to give out the phone number again because even though we do have these pledges, we still need more calls to make our goal, and we've got about an hour and a half to go. We can do it. I know you can do it. It's 813-238-8001 and also online at WMNF.org. Oh my goodness, there's a phone ringing.
0: Yep, there we go. We've got a couple now.
1: All right.
0: We were sitting at zero calls there a second ago, and I guess they're hearing you. So, but yeah, these people called in, they clicked in, and now we need you to do it too. And we would gratefully appreciate that.
1: Well, what do we got next?
0: Let's do some Johnny Winter.
1: Yeah, don't be a stranger, y'all.

0: Man, what's not to love about Johnny Winter?
1: That is a good one.
0: Those 1970s albums, Johnny Winter doing Stranger, that was really a cool one. There's a couple of rock and blues bands out there that have done covers of that, and pretty close to it, but no Johnny. So, hey, thanks for that. We got a call over that. Somebody mentioned that, so thank you so much. I've got a couple of people I want to thank here. Other people who have been hanging out with us for a long time. Chip Lamar from Lakeland, Florida. And I actually talked to him in person the other day. So thank you so much for your $100 donation to the Dream Clinic and WMNF. He's grabbing that bucket hat, which seems to be a popular item. Folks, there's a whole list of really cool items that we haven't had here at the station before. And if you want to talk about it to somebody, give us a call at 813-238-8001, or you can also see those items at WMNF.org. Press the big red donation button. I'm starting
1: or to the retin, whichever
0: I'm
1: one.
0: I'm starting to lose it here.
1: Yep.
0: So anyway, Chip, thank you so much, and thank you for hanging out with us for so long. And here's another person who's been here with us forever, from St. Petersburg, Florida. Kevin Morin is kicking in $134. Wow. And thank you so much. Man, he's been with the Dream Clinic as long as I can remember.
1: I think we both didn't have any white hair when he first started coming around.
0: That's pretty funny.
1: Long time ago.
0: It's true, too. Yeah, that was a long time ago. But thank you for being here still, Kevin. Appreciate that.
1: We greatly appreciate you.
0: Oh, how about this? Here's a cool one. Our friend Gary Gibbons, who is volunteering in the back right now, who has also been a guest host on the Dream Clinic before, him and Jane Gibbons. And kicking in $200. Thank you so much. He says, "Freaking Dreaming Groovin' is the best night on WMNF. Love it all."
1: Way to go, Gary and Jane.
0: He says,
1: Jane,
0: "Thanks for doing 4 hours of pitching tonight." Well, we haven't done 4 hours yet, but we're
1: getting there.
0: We're working on it.
1: Yep.
0: And for Ed Green, "Play more Little Feet," he says. Well, I'm sure that can be
1: arranged. Yeah, that'll happen.
0: We're going to have to get with Ann to sway the vote there. So thank you, Gary. Appreciate it. And thank you, Jane. Appreciate it.
1: I've got one over here. Anthony Orr from Chantilly, Virginia.
0: Man, those Virginia people.
1: Yep, I'll tell you. He put in $108 and took a bucket hat. And Anthony, we sure appreciate you. And, you know, listening from there. Of course, you could be listening from here because you've got a computer, but still, it's a, you know, people all around go to WMNF.org or get on the phone app. And it's just nice to hear people all around listening. So thank you, Anthony. We appreciate that. And, of course, Robert Zarowski from Land O'Lakes, a little closer. And he put in his nice pledge. And, Robert, you know, we really appreciate it. And it's like every vote counts because we have a caller goal as well. And that we're very thankful for you. So.
0: Hey, let me thank this guy is a longtime listener as well. I love the fact that we have people that have been hanging out with us for so long. You know, the first time I was on WMNF was on the 60s show. And this year, in August, that will be 33 years ago. And I somehow wandered into the Dream Clinic and I never left. And thanks to Mark Kramer for that. And we've got Bill Lineweaver from Largo, Florida, kicking in $100, and he's just been here with us forever. Great guy. Thank you, Bill. Really appreciate that. And also want to thank Jim Fisher from Clearwater, Florida, kicking in $100. He says, "Doing a great job. Keep on trucking. Taking one of those unisex artists different on purpose T-shirts." So, Jim, thank you so much. Really, really appreciate that.
1: All right, well, I don't know if I have Scott Besting or Scott Beasting, but he's from Brandon, and he did $108, got a ladies' different on-purpose T-shirt, which is, that's pretty darn cool. And so we're, you know, I mean, we're moving along now, at least. We've got several people coming in, and we've got one line lit up, so it would be cool if you could call in, too, either that or click in.
0: Yep. 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
1: Yep.
0: The please donate now button. It's red. It's up in the corner.
1: Yep. And we've got one from Virginia. Spring Grove, Virginia.
0: Wow.
1: So a lot of people listening in Virginia. Mr. Stephen Blanchard. And he put in $100. And so thank you very much, Stephen.
0: Yeah, I appreciate that, man. He also likes the Freak Show as well. And I believe I've met him down here inside the inside Studio 2 with Ed. So yep. Thank you so much, everybody. We do need, we've got a big goal to reach as well here on the Dream Clinic. And I really would appreciate if we could just keep playing the music. And, next week and a week after and a week after, we're going to be here playing music all night with very little chatting.
1: Yep.
0: But three times a year, WMNF conducts these membership drives. And this is how we can play the kind of music that we play. And speaking of that kind, what do you got up next, Tim?
1: Let's do some Leslie West.
0: Hey, this is the best Beatles cover ever. Give us a call, and when you make your pledge, make your comment. Tell me if this is not the best Beatles cover ever by Mr. Leslie West.

0: Okay, 848 here at WMNF Tampa. I'm Tim, he's Dennis, and we are asking for your help. This is our summer marathon, membership drive, whatever you prefer to call it. And actually, it's supposed to be the summer fun drive, so let's call it that. And we just heard a pretty darn good version of Dear Prudence.
1: I just, in my mind, I think that's the best Beatles cover ever. Of course, I like Leslie West. I love Leslie West and his music. That was in the mid-70s, post-Mountain, and before he went heavy metal, Eddie Van Halen style. He had a band that included Mick Jones, who would be in Foreigner later. And, you know, so he had a second guitar there. But there's two albums. One is called The Great Fatsby, and the other one's just called The Leslie West Band. And that, I love that song, man. That's a really good one. So, hey, thanks for the calls, but we do need more calls.
0: Yeah, we have no lines lit up right this second. And I don't know who's on the web because I can't see, but you can click onto the web and hit the Donate Now button as well, and we would greatly appreciate that.
1: That's right. Hey, I want to give a shout-out to Mark Morgan from Tampa, and kicking in $8.50, and said the Satanic Mechanic, who is a frequent caller, made a donation for the whole station. So thank you so much for that. Really do appreciate that.
0: Yep, we hear from him often.
1: Yep. So, hey, folks, we don't have that far. We've got about another hour and 10 minutes to go. We want to make our goal. We want to keep it going here on Tuesday night. And the number is 813-238-8001. I know you've heard our voices, Tim and I and Thor, for a long time tonight already. But we really, really do need to have you call in here and support. Well, we'd like you to support the Dream Clinic on WMNF on Tuesday nights, and you can do that online. It's so easy. It takes about 2 minutes, and that's at WMNF.org. And you can also call right now. People are waiting for your calls. It's 813-238-8001.
0: Yep, and we have one from a special cook. This is Jane Gibbons.
1: Hey.
0: And she has donated $100, and she says, I love the Dream Clinic. Please play more Yes. Guess what, Jane? I can guarantee that's going to happen.
1: I'm going to put that on the show next week for
0: that matter. And I may as well put it on July 14th, I think it is, when you're gone.
1: Oh.
0: Because Ted and I are doing the show that week, and so I'll fit some in for you.
1: That's like a real positive band to play.
0: Yep, no doubt.
1: Love that band.
0: Thanks very much, Jane. All right, and that's all I've got now, because we've got no lights lit up on our phone bank, so that's not a good thing.
1: That can't be true.
0: Yep, and so I hope somebody's online at WMNF.org clicking the Donate Now button. That would be super handy.
1: That's right. Come on, folks. We've got another hour to go here. Yep. It's 813-238-8001. Tim, maybe if we play some music, that'll work.
0: All right, let us play some Star Castle, speaking of Yes.

0: Okay, 8:56 here at WMNF Tampa. Hey, everybody. As you know, Tim here, Dennis here, and we are asking for your participation in our summer fun drive. And so we just heard Star Castle and got a bunch of other stuff to play tonight, too. But we just need some people to call in or click in, because we're in a little bit of a dead zone right here in this second with no lines lit up. So we don't need
1: I said,
0: that.
1: Oh, that can
0: Yep, these darn buttons. So anyway, we're moving along pretty good. It seems to be within reach. I don't have a total yet, but we definitely need people to keep calling in, and we're going to keep playing music and see where we can go from there.
1: Yeah, it's 813-238-8001 or online, wmnf.org. Press that donation button. I want to thank Demetrios Valles from Tampa, kicking in $55 and grabbing one of those area code mugs. That's pretty cool. And Matt R. from St. Petersburg, Florida, kicking in $27.10. And really do appreciate that, marching us towards our goal.
0: Yep, exactly. And trust me when I tell you, we don't care if you have $10 or $1,000 or anywhere in between. We want to hear from you.
1: I don't know if we're short in the last 10 minutes, maybe the $1,000.
0: Yeah.
1: I'm getting silly here.
0: Yep. But so anyway, well...
1: Hey, by the way, it's 8:58 in the evening here at WMNF Tampa, and you're listening to the Dream Clinic. We've been asking for your donations to support our kind of music. If you listen to us every week, week in and week out, you know that we really dig deep for some of the stuff to hear, like that last thing, the Star Castle. Not a lot of people know about that. Yep. They had a few albums out, and I wouldn't say that a lot of people don't, they knock them because they sounded a lot like Yes, but I don't really, I think they were a great band myself.
0: Yeah, I think they were actually a little more computerized than Yes was. That's probably not the right term for the 70s and whatnot, but I like that band, and they're really solid.
1: Yeah, they had a few albums out. I would say the song that you heard and another one, Lady of the Lake, are their best. But anyway, we'll be playing some more of those. Maybe we could do something where we played some Yes and some Star Castle and let you compare live on the air.
0: Yep. All right, well, let's play some music while we wait for you guys to call.
1: Please call 813-238-8001.
0: Let's do some Trower.
1: All right.

0: man. How about that Robin Trower? And, all right. So, that's got to be one of the most underappreciated Trower albums there is.
1: Yeah, there's his first six albums were all on Chrysalis, and that was just one solid effort after the next.
0: Yeah.
1: But
0: In City Dreams is the album. I was trying to think of the name of it, but that's really a great, great album. But somebody's calling. We need somebody calling now.
1: Yep.
0: If you can do that for us, it's 813-238-8001 or online at WMNF.org. I got something over here that's pretty amazing. And we have a $1,000 pledge.
1: Wow.
0: From Ronald from St. Petersburg. And just totally.
1: Yep. Or Ronnie.
0: Yeah, thank you so much. Really absolutely appreciate that. That helps us along. It gets us a lot closer to our goal. We still have about another 55 minutes left, and we still have a ways to go to get to our goal. And we want to do that because we want to do our part. We want to let WMNF and everybody know that the kind of music that we feature every week here on the Dream Clinic, and it's been, what, 30-something years now,
1: yep,
0: but is appreciated and wanted by the people who are listening. And when you make your pledge, whether it's a $10 pledge, whether it's a Circle of Friends, if you made a Circle of Friends pledge for $10 a month, that's $120. That adds up. It all adds up. So yep, we absolutely appreciate all of you. You are not unappreciated.
1: Yeah. We would like to hear from you now. It's starting to peek around the corner at last minute here if we're not careful. But, yeah, it's... It's always nice to hear from everybody, you know, each week calling in about stories of having seen a particular band on the same tour in a different city and or not having heard that song for the last 30 years. And we always like talking to you, hearing your stories, hearing our stories. It's just a nice get-together on Tuesday evening, and that fits in well with the Freak Show and In the Groove. So this whole evening, this lineup is a pretty good place to be on Tuesday.
0: That's right. Hey, don't forget about my idea about you guys coming up with

0: programming ideas like we did that. We've done this several times. The Allman Brothers All Night Tuesday Night tribute, a little bit different playlist on each show, but it all fit together. People are still talking about that night. If you have an idea that we could do something like that, please write that in the comments section of your pledge sheet, and you can give us some ideas. That'd be really
1: great. We're always looking for ideas. People call in, people email and send requests and that sort of thing, and so we're always happy to hear from you.
0: I found out one thing. I was chatting with somebody online, and they were asking me if I knew about this band or that band or whatever. And the thing is, I've done a lot of studying and researching in the years trying to do this show. A lot goes into it, more than you probably know. But I also found out that the more that you know, the less that you know. And a lot of times the good ideas come from listeners who make their calls into the show every week and give a suggestion. So you're out there, you're a part of the team, and we need you as part of the team tonight here. 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
1: Yep, where else are you going to hear Jethro Tull?
0: That's right. It's a new day yesterday today.
1: Let's do it.

0: Okay. Well, I was just in the back room checking things out. And Tim, it looks like we've got about $900 to go to reach our goal tonight.
1: All right. Well, that means we got to get busy because we've only got one line lit up.
0: So. Uh-oh. Let's not do that, folks. So we're not going to be doing this membership drive thing for a few more months anyway. So let's make it tonight. The Freak Show, we're just looking for Tuesday night to do well. We're looking for WMNF to do well and get the support that it does deserve. 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You know what would really give me a kick? I've read a few pledges where Virginia's checking in here, and North Carolina, and there was a Georgia, and some other places. But if you're out there somewhere else and you listen online at WMNF.org, please just take a moment and fill out that donation pledge form and give us the kick that we need.
1: Let's hear from somebody from Colorado.
0: Colorado? How about...
1: Many weeks out of the year, we hear from people in Colorado. So this week would be a special week to hear from
0: them. That's right. Hey, how about California? How about Nevada? Michigan?
1: Oregon.
0: Minnesota?
1: Yeah. Yeah. Oh, no.
0: Oh, no. No, yes, call Minnesota.
1: Yep. Okay, so...
0: We're getting goofy.
1: Yep. So next, if I can get at the right button here, we've got some James Gang.
0: Oh, yeah, this is a good one. Things I Could Be from the James Gang Thirds album. That's an album everybody's got to have.
1: Yep. Give a call, folks. We need to hear from you. Thank you very much in advance.

0: Okay, you're listening to the Dream Clinic here on WMNF Tampa. And I've got a pledge, a donation here from Rose Resnick from Tampa, Florida, $27.10. Thank you so much. That marches us a little closer to our goal.
1: Yep, that much closer, and we're happy to hear from you. We've got two lines lit up, which is a nice start, but we've got, what, 40 minutes to go?
0: We've got about 40 minutes, yep. And so we were 900 down a little while ago, so now we're about 850, something like that. So, folks, if you're out there and you can make those $100 pledges, those $200 pledges, we only do this three times a year, and then Tim and I are going to come in here and play the things that we do that you won't hear elsewhere on the radio dial, and we really need your help tonight, so please, I know it's a tradition to make us sweat until the very end. Let's just pretend like this is the end.
1: I'm glad I have on a bunch of Mitchum.
0: So is everybody else.
1: Yep.
0: But anyway, so the number is 813-238-8001. I must have said that 1,000 times tonight. Hey, maybe if we get a $1,000 pledge, that would do it.
1: Oh, yeah. I'll tell you what, that wouldn't hurt my feelings.
0: Boy, if I got a $1,000 pledge, I think I'd just play music the rest of the time for another 40 minutes. But if you feel up to the challenge and you can do that, hey, do it.
1: Yeah, we're ready to get rid of the throat lozenges and play music instead of talk.
0: That's right. I'm going to be planning a really good show for next week's. I'll tell you the truth, in my mind, some of the best shows on the Dream Clinic have always been the week after membership drive shows, because we just want to rest our throats, our voices, and play some great music for you. So we'll be looking forward to that next week. So give us a call again, 813, for the 1,001 time, 813-238-8001. Tim, are there any lines lit?
1: Yep, we got one line up now, and there might be somebody online, but I don't see that. So just click away at WMNF.org, and there's a Donate Now button and a couple of steps, easy way to do it.
0: That's right.
1: And once you do it the first time, it's easy.
0: Yep. So, let's do that. Tim, what do we got lined up next?
1: Let's see. What do I have? Some Marshall Hendricks. So that should be good.
0: Yeah.
1: Let's
0: that,
1: folks.
0: You know, you people sending in your donations, giving us a call and doing the online donations really gives us the freedom to play the things that we do.
1: We don't have to play the same songs five times a day.
0: That's right.
1: We just pick them out. And a lot of that is based on what people call in and write in about.
0: Well, we like the freedom to do as we do.
1: Yep. And we just have to pay for this station so we can do it. All right. Let's do some Hendricks.

0: And Jimi Hendrix and The Freedom. And that came from the album Cry of Love. What a great album that was. And it was released, unfortunately, after Jimmy's untimely passing. But that was a good album to leave.
1: If he only could have turned his head sideways.
0: Yep. Oh, yeah, that's a long story. But anyway, folks down here, we're still not making a goal. We've got a dead zone going on here. And Tim's looking up to see if we have any calls.
1: Yeah, we do have one lit up now, so that's
0: sweet.
1: A positive sign.
0: Somebody
1: sure
0: join
1: that
0: person.
1: That.
0: Come on, man. Let's just, this is like the last minute. This is the last half an hour, and yep. We really do want to make the goal here. We want to hold up our part here on Tuesday nights for the Dream Clinic. So if you can make that call, it's 813-238-8001 or WMNF.org online. Please do that now, and if you are waiting for the last minute, this is the last half an hour.
1: Yep, it's time. We're more than happy to have people call in for what they can afford. It doesn't have to be a gazillion dollars.
0: What? A gazillion?
1: Yep. I mean, I guess I would take a gazillion, but, you know, 10, 20, 30, 40, whatever you can do.
0: Whatever fits your budget,
1: exactly.
0: Folks.
1: Yep. And so, you know, we're going to keep playing music and trust you guys to call in.
0: I can tell you one thing that I thought was pretty cool is that at the very end of the Freak Show tonight, somebody called in and did one of those $1,000 pledges for the brick out on the patio. And that's something that our family, you know, we not only do the talking, we do the walking.
1: Yep.
0: Denise and I did one of those bricks out there. It was $1,000. We paid it off in installments. It was like a circle of friends thing. You don't have to come up with a $1,000 bill right at the same time. Mm. But you can do that. And then as a surprise,
1: Dennis got quite the shock one year.
0: I got quite the shock one year when all of my siblings and my parents, they did the $1,000 pledge, and they have a brick out there. And now, in the years that have passed, our sister Susan, she has passed, and so has our father.
1: We still see your name and his.
0: And we still see they were part of the WMNF building project, and their names are out there. If you're out there and you can do that as a dedication to a parent, to a sibling, to a spouse, to your family, to your company, whatever it is, it's really kind of a cool thing to have done.
1: Yeah, they inscribe whatever you want to say in them. And, you know, I'm old and fat now. I was young when we did that, and it you know, still there.
0: Yep.
1: I mean, any people who come here in the future will walk right over our brick and see that we were a part of this whole place and this whole project.
0: That the Stone Brothers and the whole Stone family took part in this. And if you're out there and you can do that, that would be so super duper sweet. What can I tell you? So, Tim, what do we got up next?
1: Let's do some Led Zeppelin.
0: Oh, wait a minute. Wait. Hold on. I got somebody to thank here. Is this DJ Bays?
1: Could be.
0: DJ Bays.
1: Depends on how good we read.
0: Yeah, DJ Bays. Kicking in $25. Thank you so much. Appreciate that. And that's coming out of Largo, Florida. So I really do appreciate that, man.
1: Way to go, Largo.
0: We just keep taking steps towards the goal. And we just need more calls. I mean, we've got another half an hour to go, and that last half an hour is here. We don't want to leave here. They're going to force us to leave here. We need to make that goal, folks, and we're not that far away. I know that you can do it. I know you listen out there every week. We talk to you. We share stories about the concerts that we've been to. We share information about records that we should be looking at for next week and stuff like that. So again, 813-238-8001 or WMNF.org. Come on, everybody.
1: All right, let's ramble on.

0: Okay. Yeah, ramble on. Boy, Led Zeppelin too. You know, I was looking through my records. I've been straightening out the music room back there, and I had a copy of Led Zeppelin too. And I told the story way back when we were going from California back to Florida in 1970, I think it was, something like that. I had bought a brand new copy the week it came out, Led Zeppelin 2, and I took the record in the car with us. Not that we had a record player or anything, but we went to visit our grandparents who at the time lived in Temple Terrace, and they made the mistake of all going out to a dinner one night and leaving me, 15-year-old me, at home
1: that stereo.
0: With that stereo and the Led Zeppelin record. And I have a funny feeling that all of our grandparents' neighbors were pissed off at him. Because
1: yep. Those speakers probably weren't too happy after that. Yep, no doubt. Well, here, let's thank some people. Mark Higgins from Clearwater, Florida.
0: All right.
1: Says he likes Mo Blues Monday, Tie-Dye Tuesday, and The Dorm Room. Thank you very, very much, Mark. We appreciate that.
0: Thank you.
1: And Michael Thompson from St. Pete. And he got a sticker pack, and he sent $25, which we greatly appreciate. And I think he donated before, too. So thanks very, very much. And then, of course, Farzad Devani.
0: Farzad.
1: Yep. Just think how many years we've seen him. In fact, we met him at Skipper's one night.
0: That's right.
1: And he put in $55, which was super cool. And he says he loves the Dream Clinic show. And he got the area code mug. So that was pretty cool. Thanks, Farzad.
0: Thank you, Farzad.
1: Appreciate that very much. Thanks so much. And now we got to get the phones to light up a little bit. I've got none up here that I can see. Hopefully somebody's online clicking the donate now button.
0: That's right. Folks, it's been a long night for us, and please don't let us fizzle out here at the last minute. We really need to make our goal, and we aren't that far away.
1: I don't know the exact number, but we could do this, 20 minutes, thereabouts. We could make this happen. It sure would be nice to come all this way and get there.
0: It's been quite a journey tonight, and actually that brings up the next track we want to play. One of the bands that people don't play, and it's funny because funny to me anyway, people are shocked that the band Journey, that was the big commercial radio hit band before they were that big hit, they were an offshoot from Santana in like 1971, 72. And Neil Sean and Greg Rowley formed a band called Journey. And man, they had about three or four albums out there that were just absolute.
1: Brief period of time when there was fusion rock.
0: Well, let's go ahead and play that one song that I had lined up. And this is the early Journey, the Journey a lot of people.
1: Yeah, the pre-Steve Perry Journey.
0: And it's actually, I think the name of the song is Midnight Dreamer. It's a good one.
1: Yep.

0: Okay, WMNF Tampa. So that's Journey. If you're not familiar, that was their Looking to the Future album. That song was Midnight Dreamer. And that's what Neil Sean is all about right there. That guy can rip roar on the guitar.
1: Man, I'm telling you what, that was the Neil Sean experience there. But also in that band, Greg Rolie was always a favorite of mine. And I still remember thinking, what would Santana sound like if they were in a more fusion setting? During that time, Greg Rolie and Neil Sean went off and formed their own band. And it eventually was called Journey. I think the very first title was called Birthday.
0: Yeah.
1: There are recordings out there of their earlier stuff. But then, you know, they eventually became what I call the Steve Perry experience, because after the first three albums, I don't know whether the album sales just weren't enough for the company or what. To me, they're just masterpieces.
0: Yeah, their manager insisted that they were bringing in Steve Perry.
1: Yeah.
0: And they cut out a bunch of guitar solos and started singing four-minute songs.
1: Well, you know what? God bless them. They made a ton of money, and a lot of people like
0: that. It was the right decision, for sure.
1: Yeah, I just feel like those first three albums are totally not as well recognized as they could be, but they will be here.
0: Yep, so, this is true. All right, well, 9:45.
1: I've got a few people that I want to thank real quick. Here's a person. Bless you, Sue. Susan Brower from Tampa is kicking in another 2710, and she says, I'm back. I really want y'all to make the goal. Do you like my voice, Sue? Consider playing something from Jethro Tull's Benefit album or James Gang Rides Again. And I'll put that on the list for next week. Yep. We've only got 15 more minutes to go here. I guarantee I will put that on next week. And she wants us to make her goal. Can you please help Sue? She can't do it all on her own.
0: Yep, this is true. We have no lines lit up right this second. So they're open for you. There's people back there waiting to hear your call.
1: That's right. Here's another anonymous donation, and says, kicking in $25. Says, the music you play brings me back to my happy younger days. Continue on. So thank you so much. Really do appreciate that. Another anonymous donor, kicking in $100. And they're getting a women's artist, Different on Purpose t-shirt. So that's pretty cool. Thank you so much. Really do appreciate it. And how about this one? Another anonymous $25, and are getting a sticker pack. And I'm sure they can explain to you what that is back there. Here's our pal Slow Leak, Mr. Slow Leak. He's a guy that I've talked to over the years, and sometimes I teach him something about music, and a lot of times he teaches me something.
0: That guy has a wealth of knowledge.
1: And we really enjoy talking about all the cool stuff. I think Spooky Tooth's I Am the Walrus is the best beat. Oh, so he's challenging me.
0: Oh, there you go.
1: I'll have to play that. That's a good one, too. Well, thank you for that. And he's kicking in $25, by the way. Here's one, anonymous, $125, and says, thanks to Daniel from Madison, Wisconsin. So appreciate that. Thank you so much. I don't know exactly what our total is now. I have the feeling we're not quite there, but we are quite almost to the end of the show. So, Tim, what do we have up next? Is it that time?
0: We've got time for Gunsmoke and Zappa If We Hurry.
1: Let's do it. Come on, people, give us a call, 813-238-8001, online, WMNF.org. Come on.

0: Oh boy, we're almost there, folks. We got 200 some odd bucks to go.
1: That's right.
0: We got one nice, long, really good song to play before the end of the show.
1: That's right. Don't make us talk over it. We're almost there. We're almost there. So a couple hundred bucks will do it. So let's get it done.
0: We got one line lit up. And so there's room for people back there to pick up the phone and talk to you.
1: That's right. It's 813-238-8001 or online at WMNF.org.
0: Yep. So, all right. Well, this is a real good song and we need to fit it in. So, Easter, what is it? Watermelon and Easter hay. Let's do it.

0: Oh, boy. Hate to step on that one. Just couldn't fit it all in, folks. We are super close. Got someone, two lines lit up. And we need to thank James Dunn from Candler, North Carolina.
1: North Carolina, check it in. All right, I knew it.
0: Yep. And then Jane from Clearwater. And she put in $150, which is super cool.
1: Thank you so much.
0: And I see one walking in. We're getting closer, folks. And so she got her window cling and a woman's artist different on purpose t-shirt.
1: Oh, wow.
0: So thank you very, very much.
1: I've got one over here from a longtime listener, Tad from Osprey, Florida, kicking in $125. Tad,
0: dang, that's putting us super close now. Yeah. And we got one line lit up. Come on, folks. 45 seconds before the news. Now's the time to pick up the phone. We need one more person, really. Basically, by the looks of it, that would be so cool to make it.
1: I know. We really, you know, Tuesday is just very important to us here on WMNF, and we really want to make the goal. So.
0: Yeah, this is WMNF Tampa, so you need to know that before we go to the news. 20 seconds, folks. It would be awful cool to be able to
1: come back. We'll come back after the news and see where we're at, but it's time for the news, and we'll see you in just a few minutes here. It's WMNF Tampa, the Dream Clinic.
0: All right, folks. We'll see you in a little bit after the news.
2: Live from NPR News in Washington, I'm Ryland Barton. Oyster farmer and Marine veteran Graham Plattner has won Maine's Democratic primary for Senate, setting up a high-stakes race against Republican Senator Susan Collins in November. That's according to a race call from the AP. Plattner has little political experience, but has drawn hundreds of people to rallies around the state. The last week has been marked by a stream of revelations about Plattner's past and social media posts that overshadowed his populist message. Here he is in a speech after the results came in.
3: I've made mistakes in my life, mistakes that I regret, that I live with, that I continue to learn from. I'm still far from perfect, but every day I wake up and I try to be a little bit better and a little bit kinder than I was the day before.
2: Democrats see Maine as key to their hopes to win control of the Senate during the final 2 years of President Trump's presidency. Collins is the only Republican senator from New England. The U.S. launched what it calls self-defense strikes against Iran today. According to U.S. Central Command, forces struck Iranian air defense, ground control stations, and radar sites near the Strait of Hormuz. A statement released by the U.S. says the operation was a, quote, proportional response to recent attacks on U.S. forces and international commercial ships transiting regional waters. The strikes came after Iran downed a U.S. Apache helicopter yesterday, as NPR's Deepa Shivaram explains.
4: Yesterday evening, this

up on me. And wham. Oh, I know. It's got me. The groove has got me. Got me good. Feet. Slipping past the cup. Somewhere near the inner ear. I don't know how it does it, but it does. What happens, it seems to happen like it has to. Quick as a finger snap. And right in time. The groove makes it smooth. Gets hold of the nervous system. Takes all that awful nerves away. Where the nervous goes, I don't know. Just goes. Goodbye, nervous. Nervous and jerky, goodbye. Cause when I get near a groove, or when a groove gets near me, that's when it starts. Yeah. You can see it right away every time it happens. Got it all together. We're going now, groove. It's

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When you're walking down the street, you can feel it. You can feel it in your feet. And the people passing by see them giving you the eye.

0: All right, you are in the groove. We're on the closing chapter of Freakin' Dreamin' Groovin' Tie-Dye Tuesday, and we're in the middle of our summer fun drive. We've been at it for 4 hours already, huh, Dennis?
1: Oh, man. It's been quite a night. It's been quite a good night, actually.
0: Yeah, no doubt about that.
1: Yeah, we've got one more person that we want to thank who pledged their support for the Dream Clinic and WMNF, and I'm talking about Jeff Vermillion from St. Petersburg, and we got a little deal worked out with some records that we're going to trade. Nice. And all I can say is thank you so much. That did put us over the top.
0: That's right.
1: So tonight, the Freak Show has made their goal. The Dream Clinic has made their goal. And
0: it's our turn to step up.
1: Well, it's been a tough climb up that hill, but I know that we can make it all the way to midnight. So I want to encourage everybody, let's just have Freakin' Dreamin' Groovin' do what we should do. And please give us a call. It's 813-238-8001, or do that online pledge at WMNF.org, and help everybody get in a groove here at WMNF.
0: Yeah, thanks. Thanks, Dennis. And thanks to everybody that, like Dennis said, helped Ed get over his goal. You know, Dennis and Tim subbed for Ed tonight. As Ed was on vacation, and we went right down to the wire on that one. We did the same thing. We played the news and came back, and we had the pledge and put us over the top here. And
1: well, it's been a pretty amazing night. And really, what's amazing, Thor and Scott, is that the people who listen to our programming have stepped up and pledged their hard-earned dollars to support this community radio station. You don't hear programming like this anywhere else, and we're very proud of what we do here on Tuesday nights, Freakin' Dreamin' Groovin' Tie-Dye Tuesday nights here on WMNF.
0: Yeah, no doubt about it. And we've had callers who have pledged to all three shows.
1: That's right.
0: A number of callers have pledged to multiple shows. So we do appreciate that, spreading the love around here, and just recognizing what is the trip strip here on Tuesday night is something special.
2: Pledge drives can be a roller coaster, and sometimes we're up and sometimes we're down, but the trip strip always seems to do it.
0: Yeah,
2: we set the standard.
0: They either put us on in the first night so we get the momentum going, or like this time they put us on the last night to finish strong. So that's what we're asking you
1: to do. Well, thank you, everybody.
0: Finish strong. Yeah, thanks, Dennis.
1: Thank
0: you.
1: Indeed.
0: Great night.
1: We'll see you next week with a lot of music and no talking.
0: All right. Sounds good.
2: And throat lozenges.
0: Hey, we do want to thank, I got a couple people to thank to start the show with tonight. Anonymous, the good old Anonymous family. This branch of the family was out of Gainesville, and they chipped in $100 to get us going. So 14 more of those, and we'll be at our goal. So do appreciate that.
2: Mr. Scott Beesting from Brandon, Florida, also donated $100. And actually, when you hear these numbers sometimes, on here it's $108 because you are helping take care of the credit card portion of the business.
0: Yeah.
2: And we appreciate that. And he's taken this great-looking new deep blue, different on purpose, T-shirt.
0: Yeah,
2: and you can look
0: cool.
2: at any of the swag you want at WMNF.org. It's all there for you to look at.
0: All right, so we're going to get into a little bit of music. The theme I have picked out for tonight's show is Moms and Dads. Of course, it was Mother's Day just a couple of weeks ago, and it's Father's Day in a couple of weeks. So I thought, you know, I always try to come up with something. Usually it's friends or giving or tribes. So this one, it's Mom and Dad and children, and so I figured we'd start with this one. Little stretch on the Mom and Dad, but this is none other than Mr. Jimi Hendrix to get us going.

0: Yeah, a little voodoo child there to get us going.
1: Moms and dads do have children, so that
0: they,
1: works.
0: They do. They do. And some of them, they recognize as their voodoo child. So, that was off Electric Ladyland. that's funny. Dennis and Tim were just talking about that. They've got this family Zoom call going now with their mom, who's in her 90s, and they were talking about that, like sharing stories of the trouble they got in as kids, making her feel good about her her time parenting. That's what we're recognizing tonight, moms and dads, and raising a little money for WMNF. And a good way to make a mom or dad feel good is to get them a guest host slot. So we'd love to have them come in here. I think our going rate for this show is $300, so a little less than the prime time shows, but a great time nonetheless. 2 hours of programming. You pick the songs you want to play, and just bring them in with you, or talk to us in advance, and we'll get them set up so you can just come here and describe what you picked out and why it's important to you, and we'll make a good time of it. So 813-238-8001 is how you get to be able to do that.
1: Caveat emptor, though, and all of us can claim it, is that the minute you do that, you get hooked.
0: Yeah.
1: you are so hooked.
0: Yeah, that's how I got right here. I can tell you that. good stuff. Hey, speaking of good stuff, Matt Danahy from Tampa. I was shocked to see this one when I walked in, pre-pledged to us $500.
1: Man.
0: And Matt, I can't thank you enough, my friend. His brother joined the circle of friends last time and really helped us get to our goal. And Matt and Tom listened to the show quite a bit coming home from the Lightning games, which unfortunately we're not still playing. We sure could be, I can tell you that. But anyway, he's been a supporter of the station for a long time and a great guy. And that certainly helps us out, Matt.
1: We'll talk more about Circle of Friends in a little bit. We'll get back to some music. But it's such a great way to support the station. The money you set up, how much you want to do a month, the money comes out of your checking account. And honestly, you don't miss it.
0: Yeah.
1: $500 total in on the month. You might miss it a little bit more. But still, we appreciate that so much.
0: Yeah, no doubt. And that's what I meant, or I mentioned on my Facebook posts here this week, is it's a way to pay your radio bill. And that's kind of a fitting intro into the next tune, which also describes the good parental family. And that is filling up our loving cup on In the Groove.

0: Yeah, what a beautiful buzz we're catching here tonight on In the Groove. Closing out Tie Dye Tuesday, sharing a little loving cup with you, hoping that you'll return the favor. Got a little goose going on in the background while we thank a few people here.
1: Great love to Chuck Porter from St. Pete.
0: Yeah,
1: for Chuck. His donation, and we thank you so, so much. This is what it's all about.
0: Yeah, Chuck's one of those that I was mentioning. He pitched in on all three shows tonight. So, Chuck, we do really appreciate that.
1: Yes, indeed.
0: And he's going to come on and guest host a Dream Clinic show again.
1: Wow.
0: So that's always special. Dimitri Velez, Jamie, as we know him, he's taking the sport belt bag. We got a bunch of cool swag like that. We got the window magnets, we got the belt bag, we got the mug, the area code mug that has all the local area codes on it, the reversible bucket hat, the umbrella. They're all nice little gifts you can get for a nominal pledge, somewhere between 50 and 100 bucks. But Jamie, I do help you, or do appreciate you chipping in and helping out, getting the party started early. So 813-238-8001 is the way you can help out as well.
1: There's a nifty new umbrella, WMNF umbrella. I grabbed one of those Sunday when I did Colors of Jazz. It's really, really nice. My wife immediately took it with her to Daytona Beach,
0: it didn't last long.
1: That's how it goes.
0: Right. 238-8001 is the number. And we got a bunch of phone answerers in the back there, ready to jump on those phone lines. So light them up for us. And this was a song that I picked to start my Mother's and Father's Day show. This is a tune from Mo called The Ghost of Ralph's Mom.

0: Ghost of Ralph's Mom there by Mo. Jamming us out. Like I said, that's one of the first ones I picked out when I put in Mom. And then I was like, oh, yeah, I forgot about the Ghost of Ralph's Mom. Anyway, jamming song from Mo there. They played the show at Janice not too long ago. It was always good to see those guys. They're getting better and better out there on their 35th anniversary tour right now.
1: You know, that's the amazing thing to me. I just, almost every band that we see in this scene, they're better every time.
0: Yeah.
1: 20 and 30 plus years in, it's just, it's fabulous.
0: Yeah, I was on a little holiday last week with the family and spent some time out at the beach, and I've got this book I'm reading now called Sharon in the Groove, and it's a, basically it's a history of jam bands told through kind of compilation of interviews. And they're interviewing, you know, like Widespread Panic guys from, you know, growing up in Athens, and they're in their 20s and they meet, you know, Sonny Domingo Ortiz. He's 29, you know, now, you know, they're in their 60s and he's in his 70s. You know, it's like these guys have been playing together for, you know, half their lives at this point. And like Scott said, they just keep getting better. And so we felt compelled to put a show together of that for you here, and we call it In the Groove, and it closes out Tie-Dye Tuesday, and we love sharing this music with you, showing you that new music is not dead in this day and age. It just maybe lives somewhere other than where you'd expect to find it on your radio dial. It's here at the left end at 88.5 WMNF. Got a couple of gifts that Ed brought in that we offered up on the Freak Show tonight but didn't go. So I want to give everybody here a chance. And they're one of them's a couple of cool Beatles, Yellow Submarine, like plastic toys. There's two of them. There's one of Paul McCartney. They call it like the love... The Love Glove, I think is what they call it. And you'd recognize these from the Yellow Submarine cartoon. The other one's George Harrison and the Yellow Submarine. And they're still sealed in the original packaging. And we're offering them for $100, $100 a piece. So you can get them both for $200. Make a really nice gift if you know somebody with that's a Beatles collectibles kind of guy, two out of the four of the set. So we'd love to get you started here. 813-238-8001 is the number. Do have somebody I need to thank here. Let me see if I can. It is Ned Core. And Ned's from Palm Harbor. And thank you for calling, Ned, and thanks for your generous donation. We appreciate that. We're looking for both a certain dollar amount and a certain number of callers, so we'd love to hear from you. Get those phone lines lit in the back and help us on our way to our $1,500 goal. 813-238-8001 is the number. Let's get back into some music. This is a new, I don't think it's a new one. It might be a new one from His Golden Messenger. They got a song out called Father's Day, and here it is on In the Groove.

0: Susan Tedeschi, Derek Trucks, the Tedeschi Trucks Band, Part of Me. Fitting kind of a mom and dad tune. They're all a part of us, your moms and your dads. Recognizing them tonight, and of course the station. Station's a part of us too, and we deserve to give a little bit back for as much as it gives to you. So we're looking for a part of each of you here tonight. We've had some, we came in with some good pledges. We've had a couple of calls, but we haven't had enough yet. We were on a roll there. We had our, you know, I was counting down the number of $100 pledges. I think we're about halfway there to our goal of $1,500 at this point. So we could certainly use to hear from you. 813-238-8001 is the number.
1: We do have a pledge from Bowie Greaves.
0: Nice.
1: She used her dad's name, Will Greaves, on here. But I know that Bowie sent it and that it's for a bucket hat. And thank you, Mags.
0: And Will.
1: Will,
0: yeah,
1: for,
0: and team.
1: For Bowie.
0: Yeah.
1: And the donation.
0: That's funny. I think the last time I saw him was at Gasparilla Music Fest, and they were generously applying sunscreen. So I think the bucket hat's a great idea.
1: Oh, we'll get to read this. Thank you for always for great tunes, Thor, and especially highlighting the amazing local talent we have in the Bay Area. And I sure love a Scott cameo. Please count this toward the drive. And yeah, we will. Thank you, Bowie.
0: Thank you, buddy. All right. Yeah, speaking of local acts, we do have, we've also got a DVD from the Bogus Pomp Low Budget Semi-Acoustic Orchestra. And this was recorded back in 2007, so it's nearly a 20-year-old recording. But we got four of them, so I think...
1: You said it's a DVD?
0: Yeah, it's a DVD. Nice. Recorded live on February 17th, 2007. I don't know, what do you, $40? That seems like a reasonable price for a DVD show. Bogus Pomp show especially, playing the music of Frank Zappa. And we also have, the other thing, cool thing we have that's unique is it's what they call a kind of see-through movie poster from the Grateful Dead movie. So it's a, you know, it's got the same, you can put it up against a glass window and it's got the same image on either side. And it's the, you know, the kind of lime green skeleton that is the logo from the Grateful Dead movie. And it has that big letters. It's fairly big. I think it's like 27 inches wide, 40 inches tall. So it would cover a nice section of your sliding glass door if that's how you want to roll with it. I'm thinking $50 maybe for that. So $40 for a DVD, $50 for a Grateful Dead movie poster.
1: $100 for the Beatles,
0: right?
1: Each of the two Beatles
0: collectibles,
1: $100 a piece.
0: Yeah, you get your choice of George and the Yellow Submarine or Paul and the Love Glove. So, but we need you to call 813-238-8001. And speaking of Grateful Dead, we'll do Bob Weir and the Wolf Brothers version of this old Merle Haggard tune next.

0: Mama tried. She did the best she could. And I can't, you know, can't complain. She, as most of us, I think, feel about their moms. Bob Weir, we lost him this year. It's a shame. We're down to just a couple of drummers, I guess.
1: One of the best memes I ever saw was, tell us you're a dead fan without telling us you're a dead fan. And had Bob Weir said, I went to every show. And I thought, okay, that's it.
0: Yeah. Drop the mic. Yeah. All right. Hey, we're looking for you to show us your love tonight. And you can do that by giving us a shout here. We're, like I said, we're about halfway to our goal, and we're about halfway through the show. We'll be with you till midnight tonight, closing out Freakin' Dreamin' Groovin' Tie-Dye Tuesday. And Ed made his goal, and Dennis made his goal, and we need to show them we can make our goal. But in order to do that, we need your help.
1: You can go to WMNF.org to donate there, and that's fine. But we've got wonderful people in the back who would like to tell you about all this, the great swag we have. And we do. We have wonderful things. And if you go to the WMNF.org, you can see pictures of the T-shirt and the bucket hat and the umbrella and the new beach towel and all of it, the new mug. They're just a bunch of great things.
0: Yeah, the T-shirt's super cool. It's a really deep royal blue with a black record swirled into it. It says on it, different on purpose. It's got a red inner label for the record, and then of course in white, the WMNF 88.5 FM call letters underneath it. So my buddy Andre donated $100, and he's taken a T-shirt to add to his collection. And we'd love to hear from you. We'd love to see you in this T-shirt. It'd look good on you. I think that's I think it's 88.50 for the T-shirt, but
1: I think the T-shirt's 100. I think,
0: is it 100?
1: Yeah.
0: Okay. I was going to say
1: in there.
0: Yeah. I do see that $100 for the T-shirt. Yep. So that'd be great. We'd that'd help us get to our goal here this evening. And then a couple other things that are $100 are we got a couple of WMNF events coming up. We got the Rockabilly Ruckus, Big Sandy and the Fly Right Boys. That's this Saturday at Skipper Smokehouse. That's, I believe that is $88. And then we got Chuck Prophet coming up in either July or August. I'll have to check the date on that one, but I believe that one's $100 as well. So just saw one phone line ring. So we'll get back into some music and let the phone answers take that call. We'd love to hear from you. 813-238-8001. We did a mama song, so let's let Widespread Pop Panic do a papa song for you.

0: Right. Widespread panic. Papa's home there. We're going to let this Krung Bin play in the background. It's called Father Bird, Mother Bird. Figured that's a good one. Did get a pledge there. I heard the mentioned that the phone lines lit and Michael came in and fantastic. It's another $100 pledge. It's from Joe Gluskin from Brandon, Florida, and he's saying he's really digging the show, and he is taking the t-shirt. So thank you, Joe. Appreciate you chipping in and getting us one step closer to the goal. I was counting how many $100 pledges we had there for a little while, and I do think we're about two-thirds of the way there. $1,500 is our goal. I think that puts us over 1,000, so we need five more $100 pledges between now and the end of the show. We got about an hour to get there. Want to remind you, you are listening to WMNF Tampa, 88.5 FM.
1: That could be you, and you might want to consider joining Circle of Friends. If you consider that you want to do that, you pick the amount. $5 is a minimum. $5, $10 a month. And it comes out of your checking account, and you don't miss it. And now I got to get the book, because there are also special gifts. Talk about that for a second. I want to grab the book.
0: Yeah, sure. Yeah, Circle of Friends is a great thing to do. Like Scott said, it's just a monthly bill, and your recurring bills, and the radio bill is a good one to pay. But the other thing cool about it is we've gotten it to the point now where I think it's about between a third and a half of our ongoing operating costs are being covered now by the Circle of Friends. And in the ideal world, my ideal world anyway, we'd get to the point where all of our listeners are subscribers, and our monthly revenue that comes in from your generous Circle of Friends donations covers the bills. And, you know, we wouldn't necessarily have to have times like this once or twice or three times a year where we have to make up that shortfall. And that's really what we're doing here on these, is making up that operating shortfall. We don't play commercials. We don't take sponsorships from corporations. We just rely on generous listener supporters like yourselves. So 813-238-8001.
1: If you've never been a member of the Circle of Friends before, excuse me, and you decide you'd like to try that, we have a special gift for you along with your being a part of the family. You can choose any one of the items. There's a Circle of Friends lunch tote, a reusable grocery bag, a phone stand, or our Circle of Friends t-shirt. Any one of those things is our gift to you, in addition to you are becoming a member of Circle of Friends. So a great extra incentive.
0: All right. 813-238-8001 is the way you get to that point. And we'd love to hear from you. Let's listen to a little Jason Isbell talking about children on In the Groove.

0: Yeah, Paul Bolger and his band, Mr. Blotto, out of Chicago. Kiss Me in the Morning. That goes out to all your mom and dads out there, keeping the love alive. Read a thing, post from Paul Gonsmart and from the Columbia food group. And he's like, somebody asked him, how do you stay with your wife after 60 years? And he goes, well, you got to remember that they change every 10 years. So you have to fall in love with them again. You know, like there's 10 years they're one way, and then they're, you know, 10 years they're a mom, and then 10 years they're a, you know, patriarch. And so you just got to, you got to grow with them, I guess is the point. So you got to be able to wake up and kiss them in the morning. Mr. Blotto. Before that, Jason Isbell talking about Only Children. That's off of his album Reunions.
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0: Yeah, Spring Hill.
1: Spring Hill, Hernando County, and down, I think, almost to Port Charlotte, past Manatee. So I'm going to guess offhand that Rod Cook from Nebraska is not listening over the air, and he's listening online, which anybody can do, WMNF.org. Just listen live. It's there 24/7. Anybody can listen. And Rod decided to get a gift. So, Thor, it's Karnak. How much do you think he donated?
0: I'm hoping $100.
1: And he did.
0: All right.
1: $100. All right. And $108, carrying charges to take care of the credit card thing. Thank you so much from Nebraska.
0: Thank you, man.
1: You win the prize.
0: Yep,
1: the prize is.
0: So far, the furthest away listener.
1: Yes, sir.
0: And we do appreciate that. We got, listeners. A couple weeks ago, I was doing the show. We had somebody who was listening in New Mexico and Colorado. Boyfriend, girlfriend. One was... You know, and they were, I don't know, heading to festival in San Francisco. So it's great with the power of technology. And not only can you be listening now while we're doing the show, but you can also be listening a week from now. And if you happen to be on the archives listening to this, well, hit that tip jar because you're right on the site and or that donate now button, and you can make it happen that way. We are getting close, and we're nearing the end of the third quarter here. Coming up on 11:30, I see Tim's in the house for first call. They'll be coming up at midnight, but we're trying to close strong here on Tie-Dye Tuesday, and make it a threefer. Freak Show made their goal, Dream Clinic made their goal, and we are close on in the groove. We need just maybe a few more $100 pledges. And that'll take us over the top. So 813-238-8001 or WMNF.org. 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

0: Donna the Buffalo off of Positive Friction, family picture. And they've been a part of this WMNF family for years. I mean, how many New Year's Eve shows do we see Donna with the tribe? They're fantastic people and a big part of this radio station. So if you're a supporter of the station, a fan of Donna the Buffalo, we'd love to hear from you. I was thinking when I was putting the playlist together, damn, I don't play enough Donna the Buffalo anymore. And used to be such a vibrant part of the rotation. But they still sound as good as they ever did. And Jeb can certainly get it going when he rolls his eyes back in his head and lays
1: tilts
0: down
1: his head.
0: Yeah, exactly. Lays down that guitar. And Tara on her fiddle or her squeeze box. Love that band. Family picture there. Before that, Lucas Nelson, The Promise is Real with Fathers and Mothers. So we're honoring mothers and fathers tonight. And had Mother's Day a couple weeks ago, Father's Day in a couple of weeks. So that includes wives and husbands. Think about that pledge for a guest host slot. You know, I was thinking about that the other day. I haven't had a guest host here in quite a while, and it's really a lot of fun to do. So, you know, if you're looking for a belated Mother's Day gift, you can get her that, or a Father's Day gift that's definitely unique. Make that pledge. $300 get you 2 hours here on the station with us. Pick out any songs you want, as long as they are not explicit lyrically, or and you know, certainly within the theme of the In the Groove here, which is pretty flexible. I think we got a pretty diverse opportunity for you. We'd love to have you here host the show. We'll make a recording of it afterwards so that you can keep it for prosperity's sake. And like Scott said before, you'll be hooked, that's for sure. It's a good time.
1: Lots of great things. Again, like this beautiful new T-shirt. There's a mug. There's a beach blanket that everybody seems to like. An umbrella. There are magnets. All of that's available. Look at WMNF.org and see what you'd like. And they'll be happy to talk to you when you call in. Talk to the folks in the back.
0: Yeah, I see the summer pack. They're packaging the towel, the bucket hat, and a T-shirt for $275 or $23 a month. Circle of Friends. That sounds pretty darn good. But yeah, lots of opportunity for you to contribute. We just need you to call. We need you to take that initiative, or we need you to click that button on your computer, that donate now button. Make it happen. We're within $250. We had a $1,500 goal. So we're right there. We really just need you to help push us over the edge here. So make that call for us, 813-238-8001. Let's listen to a little, how about some ALO, Man of the World on In the Groove.

Bruce Hornsby there with Fortunate Son off of his Spirit Trail album. And that's another one that was 30 years old. Where does time go when you're having fun? This is Thor and Scott. We are getting you in the groove tonight, closing out Tie Dye Tuesday and looking to raise our last $250. We are so, so close here to our goal. And we really need your call to help us get over the top. Got a lot of great swag for you. Still have those Beatles figurines, $100 a piece for those, either George in the Yellow Submarine or Paul in the Love Glove. Got our Bogus Pomp live DVDs, the low-budget semi-acoustic orchestra, $40 for those. Got concert tickets for you, either Rockabilly Ruckus with Big Sandy and the Fly Right Boys this Saturday, or Chuck Prophet coming up. Let's see if I can find the Chuck Prophet show. I believe that's in, I want to say it's in August, but I don't see that handy here. I told you I would find it. Anyway, both of those tickets are available for, I think it's $88 for the Ruckus and I think $100 for Chuck Prophet. So 813-238-8001 is the number. Let's get back into some music with Government Groove, Government Groove, Government Mule on In the Groove. And please give us a call here. Help us out. We're in the final quarter, the last 20 minutes of the show. We just need three more $100 pledges. 813-238-8001.

There's so many things I want to say. Some things I finally realize. The absence makes the

0: That's Government Mule, The Man I Want to Be, off of their Revolution Come, Revolution Go CD. And Mule's always good. I had to make sure I fit some of that in tonight as we are highlighting songs about moms and dads and sons and daughters and family in general. And we are raising money for WMNF.
1: We're happy to say that the Freak Show made their goal, and then the Dream Clinic made their goal, and we are edging towards it. We had that impassioned conversation about Circle of Friends, and Kim Ludwig from Tampa took us up.
0: Nice.
1: $120 pledge, and we thank you so, so much.
0: Thank you, Kim. And that's the first time.
1: Make sure you grab a gift.
0: No doubt. Thank you so much. So we had $250 to get, and that $120 gets us halfway there. So
1: yes, indeed.
0: We just need another $125. So if you got that in you, that'd be great.
1: We're in the fourth quarter and almost up to the two-minute drill, so we need your help.
0: If you got $25 in you, we need five callers with $25. We need two callers with $75. One with $150, whatever you can do, whatever fits your budget. But we'd love to hear from you here in the last 10 minutes. Tim's getting ready for First Call in the House next. I got one more Mama song queued up for you. This is Strange Folk doing their version of Mama on In the Groove. 813-238-8001. Give us a call.

0: Reganauer and Strange Folk with their tune Mama, and that was off the album A Great Long While. And that is almost, we're almost there. We're closing out Tie Dye Tuesday here. We got 5 minutes to go. We got another $100 to get. We keep waiting for Chris to walk back in that door with one more. They print the pledges out on these yellow sheets of paper. And we've been having good luck with our $100 sheets of paper here tonight. And we are oh so close. We're maybe one sheet away. So we need you to make that call or click that button at WMNF.org and put us over the top. 813-238-8001 is the number if you want to call.
1: You know, a beach blanket is only $125. That would be perfect.
0: Yeah, and it's really cool. It's yellow and white.
1: It is nice.
0: Kind of psychedelic kind of lettering, and go perfect on that beach. Get the last all summer long, actually, for a number of years. I think I am actually going to pick that up on the way out here today. But I'd love to have you help us get over the top. 813-238-8001 is the number. How about we close out with a little Kyle Hollingsworth? Yeah, he's got a new CD out called All We Are. And that's All We Are Here is your community radio station. Thank you for all your calls and your love and your support. One more call tonight. 813-238-8001. You could be the one. We'd love to have you in our circle of friends. Call us now.

0: But we got another call. We got another pledge.
1: One more. That's all we need.
0: Yep.
1: Great thanks to Susan Brower from Tampa for her pledge, and that's getting us closer and closer and closer to the goal. Thank everyone that pledged tonight.
0: Yeah, Susan's
1: been
0: great.
1: We truly appreciate you.
0: Susan's been emailing and texting almost every week, and we do appreciate you listening, Susan, and certainly appreciate the call and the donation. Thanks to everybody who participated tonight. We are oh so close. We'd love to hear from you. I think we made our caller goal. We're a little bit away on the dollar goal. So if you get a chance to help tonight, that'd be great. If you're listening to the show on the archive, do hit that tip jar for us. 813-238-8001 is the number. Stick around for Tim and First Call in the House next. Got NPR News here up momentarily. 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And we'll take you out with a little Tea Leaf Green, Taught to Be Proud. Honor your mother and your father, and have a great week, everybody.
2: Live from NPR News in Washington, I'm Dan Ronan. Longtime Republican Senator Susan Collins of Maine will face political newcomer Graham Plattner in the November general election. Collins was unopposed in Tuesday's GOP primary. Plattner easily won the Democratic primary despite recent questions about his personal life. During an address to supporters Tuesday night in Blue Hill, Maine, he promised to do better.
3: I've made mistakes in my life, mistakes that I regret, that I live with, that I continue to learn from. I'm still far from perfect, but every day I wake up and I try to be a little bit better and a little bit kinder than I was the day before.
2: The Maine Senate seat is considered critical if Democrats are to gain control of the Senate. The 41-year-old Plattner enlisted in the Marines after graduation from high school. He did multiple deployments in Iraq and Afghanistan before becoming an oyster farmer in his native state of Maine when he returned. Republican Steve Hilton has secured the second spot in California's governor's race. That's according to a call by the Associated Press. Cap Radio's Laura Fitzgerald reports.
4: Hilton, a former Fox News commentator who's endorsed by President Trump, will advance to the general election for California governor. Hilton will face Democrat Javier Becerra, who served as California Attorney General and U.S. Health and Human Services Secretary in the Biden administration. That call is the end of the road for Democratic candidate Tom Steyer, who was vying for the second spot to face off with Becerra in a Dem-on-Dem race. California's top two primary system allows the top two vote earners to advance to the general regardless of their party. Steyer, a billionaire and former hedge fund manager, ran the most expensive gubernatorial campaign in state history, spending more than $200 million of his own money. For NPR News, I'm Laura Fitzgerald in Berkeley.
2: Congress has approved roughly $70 billion to fund immigration enforcement through the rest of President Trump's term. This despite objections from Democrats who tried to block the money for ICE and the Border Patrol. NPR's Sam Greengrass has the story.
5: The 214-212 House vote caps a months-long debate over immigration policy sparked when officers killed two U.S. citizens in Minneapolis. Democrats secured none of the additional reforms they were demanding in wake of the shootings, like requiring officer-worn body cameras, while Republicans used a special budget maneuver to skirt Democrats and fund ICE and Border Patrol not just for this year, but until 2029. Democrats and even some Republicans worry the unorthodox move allows the agencies to avoid congressional oversight. That's because they won't have to come back to Congress for more money for 3 years. Last year, Republicans

Welcome to another edition of First Call, everybody. I am Ashley. It is that time again. It is our summer fun drive. We'll talk more about it when Tim gets in. He's currently having his car towed. 813-238-8001 to donate. You just heard suicidal tendencies. Send me your money. I'm going to get right back into it until the boys get back in. Here's Bloody Falls, Black Death.

0: That was Worship the Sacrifice, Indigo Eyes, and before that, Bloody Falls, Black Death.
1: 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And it is that time of the year where we ask you for money.
0: Yes, sir.
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0: Nope.
1: The electric bills. Actually, we got like two electric bills. We have one for here at 1210 East Martin Luther King. And we also have one for the huge antenna in Riverview. Rather large antenna in Riverview. So, yeah.
0: It's insane.
1: It is. 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So we need you to call WMNF's by calling 813-238-8001 or go to WMNF.org and hit that donate now button. You'll feel better.
0: We'll feel better.
1: Yes. And it's a great way to support. If you dig this show, it's a great way to support it. So go call 813-238-8001. And yeah, so what's up next?
0: Torment the Skies. Here we go. Mm-hmm.

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0: 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This is the last few hours of our fun drive, and we depend on people like you supporting us with your money.
1: Absolutely.
0: And we've got cool gifts too. We got cool thank you gifts.
1: We got the reversible bucket hat,
0: which is two hats in one.
1: Absolutely.
0: For $100 donation, it's pretty dope. Mike B was asking, like, we should put studs on it. Like, you know, you can accessorize it, you know.
1: Yeah, you can accessorize it yourself.
0: Absolutely. You know, put tea bags on the rims.
1: Anything you want.
0: We also have the cool beach towel. So if you're going to go to the beach this summer, get WMNF beach towel. That's a $125 donation. You could also break this. You could also, like, I want to give the first call. You know, you want to give us $100. Well, you know, do it. Break it down to $10 a month.
1: With the circle of friends.
0: And get a free gift every year. So that's cool.
1: Very cool.
0: I'm on circle of friends.
1: I am too.
0: I give $10. I give $10 a month to come do this stuff, man.
1: Literally.
0: to be on all these shows.
1: Right.
0: But it's true. You do this by calling 813-238-8001. And we also got the cool blue t-shirt that was designed by Robin Wilkowitz. Milkowitz, who is the volunteer coordinator, volunteer coordinator. Anyway, she also does great graphic design, and it's a blue t-shirt with a black record with a red center, and it says "Different on Purpose," and that is the station to its core. Different on Purpose.
1: 100%.
0: Ken Anthony is en route. And, we're trying to build a community here. You know, we're serving the metal punk industrial community and the goth kids.
1: Oh, yeah.
0: Absolutely. So, you know, the underground scene. So if you identify with that, then this is a show for you. By all means.
1: Absolutely.
0: Give us a call, 813-238-8001, or go to WMNF.org and hit that donate now button.
1: All right. Here's some Converge, Doom and Bloom.

0: WMNF Tampa. You just heard The Breathing Process, Shadow Self. They're excellent live. Sin Deliverance, My Revenge, August Burns Red, Cerebral, Malfunction, and Converge, Doom and Bloom.
1: And tell us about Converge, the lead singer.
0: So Jacob Bannon is a phenomenal artist. So check his art out.
1: Yeah, he's got a pretty wicked website.
0: Yeah. And I have some of his prints.
1: That's pretty nice. Yeah, so definitely check him out. And I want to give a shout out to Rob C., who reminds us that we are giving away guest DJ spots for $150. You can take over first call for 3 hours.
0: That sounds fun. That's exactly what I did.
1: And now you're a programmer here.
0: Nah,
1: it's
0: yes.
1: Because you did that, you're
0: it's
1: a programmer.
0: It's because I did that, I'm a programmer here. Like, absolutely.
1: Yeah, it's because you're like, oh, wow, she's got skills.
0: Thank you.
1: And yeah. And also, well, the cool thing also about guest DJ is that they're going to come in here and they're going to like turn us on to stuff that, I never heard of that before and stuff like that.
0: Yep.
1: You know, like when Rob C. comes in, it's like, oh, I didn't know about that, you know? So, definitely $150, 3 hours, get to hang out with us. We will get you a copy and, yeah.
0: We'll entertain you.
1: Yeah.
0: And we'll do a little dance.
1: We'll do a little, oh yeah. Oh yeah. And Ken Anthony is somewhere in Tampa, I presume. I hope.
0: We shall see.
1: Yes, we shall.
0: That number to donate is 813-238-8001 or go on the website at WMNF.org and hit that donate now button for first call.
1: Shall we get back to it?
0: We shall.
1: WMNF Tampa.
0: Here we go.

0: That was Bear McCreary, Cool Kids, Evanescence, Tell Me When You've Had Enough, Dissentient, Omnipotent Other, and The Faceless, The Antichrist.
1: And Evanescence is playing with Spirit Box and Nova Twins.
0: I think it's Friday.
1: Nope, it's the 13th, Friday. Or, Friday.
0: Yeah, it's Friday, I think.
1: And me and Mike B are going to be there one way or another. We're trying to get the Nova Twins in here to interview.
0: Very nice.
1: And that would be huge.
0: That would be.
1: That would be really huge. Yeah. Like we were, WMF is definitely the first radio station to play Nova Twins.
0: We will be playing them after this, actually.
1: So it's just... Rob C. reminds us that... that Big Sandy is going to be a really awesome show. We've got Big Sandy and the Flyright Boys and Rocket 88. For an $88 donation, you can see them this Saturday. And... Rob C says it's very good rockabilly swing, Texas swing music, and you will enjoy yourself greatly.
0: Very fun.
1: We also have Chuck Prophet tickets August 13th at Skipper's, and that's for a $120 donation.
0: And the 13th is on a Saturday. I just checked.
1: Yes. And both those other shows that are coming up on Saturday is Living Dead Girl in Bradenton.
0: At Obscura.
1: Bradenton.
0: Very nice.
1: I've never been to Obscura.
0: Neither have I.
1: What have you heard about it?
0: I've heard good things. I've heard really good things. I've just never been.
1: Like in what ways?
0: It's just a really good venue.
1: Oh, okay.
0: That's all, honestly.
1: Okay. That's cool.
0: Mm-hmm.
1: Saw a couple of shows with Mike B 2 weekends ago.
0: Very nice.
1: So, shout out to Mike B and Body Rock. We're still looking for a donation.
0: Yes, 813-238-8001. Give these fine gentlemen something to do. I'm sure they're bored out of their minds back there.
1: And they train for like, you know, 3 months before this, like 8 hours a day just to answer phones. So they take it very seriously.
0: They do.
1: They take it very seriously. So, yeah.
0: 813-238-8001. I'm going to get back into it.

0: That was A Temporal by Auntie FLVX. Prong, Snap Your Fingers, Snap Your Neck. 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
1: And we got to give a shout out to Rob C., who appreciates all that we do. And Ashley, welcome back.
0: Thank you. Thank you.
1: He donated $40. So we are, guess what, $160 away.
0: 813-238-8001. Get us to our goal.
1: Tell management that you like angry music for happy people.
0: Absolutely.
1: Because that's what we play here.
0: Sure do.
1: Why? Because we love you.
0: And we're not angry.
1: We're not angry.
0: Nope.
1: Nope. Uh-oh. The man, the myth. Yeah, well, sweet, you weren't here.
2: Eating mac and cheese.
1: Oh, you eating mac and cheese?
2: Yes.
1: How is it?
2: Pretty good, actually.
1: Oh, very good. Mac and cheese is good. I like making mac and cheese.
3: How much have we gotten?
1: 40. Rob C. just donated.
3: Thank you, Rob.
1: Yes, we love you, Rob. Oh, yeah, and also shout out to Rob C. for helping do half the playlist last week on the conference. He suggested like 20, 25 different songs. And it really, really fitted well in for that time slot between 5 and 6. Cause, yeah,
0: and he played Male Tears.
1: He played me, and that made you very happy.
0: I did, because that's one of my favorite bands. And they will actually be here in October.
3: Absolution. Already, huh?
0: Yeah. October 1st, 2nd,
1: Absolution
0: or 3rd. Absolution Fest, yeah. Honestly, every band that's playing that festival this year is absolutely amazing.
1: So
0: I will definitely be there.
1: So, yeah. It's a great way to... it's a great dark wave goth festival.
0: Yes. They do it every year, and I've missed it.
1: And, indeed.
0: Yes, lots of good dark wave shows coming up besides that as well.
3: Including WMNF shows, because we have things you can donate for and get passes for, because we're awesome and so are y'all. I haven't looked at the list to see what they are. I just know we always have them. Let's see. It is the 2026 Summer Fun Drive, and we would love for y'all to help us keep giving back to the community, because y'all are the community. And there's awesome gifts you can get as thank yous for donating, like a WMNF umbrella for 85, you know, 88.5, 85. See, that's what we did there. Or $8 a month under the Circle of Friends. Reversible bucket hats, artist t-shirts. Actually, the t-shirts look pretty cool.
0: They do.
3: Pet travel bowls for those who have furry friends.
1: Woof, woof.
3: We count Tim as our furry friend.
1: Yes.
3: 3 packs of stickers or a 2-inch acrylic all hail the vinyl magnet. I'm actually reading this, y'all, because like I said, I didn't get a chance to look everything over. And there's always tickets somewhere, which I haven't found yet, to
1: Rocket
3: our shows. Yeah, things he's talking about.
1: Big Sandy.
0: Shop yeah. Profit.
3: Yes. See, stuff I haven't looked at yet. They already know. They're awesome. So if you are able to, as a community, allow us to give back to you by giving to us. 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One of y'all give them the number.
0: 813-238-8001.
3: And we have great people waiting for y'all, just anxious to pick up the phone and say, great, thank you. How much again? Wait a minute, I said it again part because they're trained at this. I'm not. That's
0: yeah.
3: It. What?
1: That's fine.
3: Okay.
0: All
1: right. You can say it. It's a free country.
3: Is it?
1: Mm. Okay, good point.
0: Yep.
1: And,
3: What?
1: Well, guest DJ, $150 donation. And if you give a $150 donation, that'll put us $10 away from hitting our goal.
0: Yes.
3: Oh, that'd be cool.
0: And also, Tim has some CDs and records to give away, but we forgot what they are at the moment. So next week, he will let everybody know.
3: It's a grab bag of random musical items that you will love.
1: But in my defense, I'm having car issues and had to walk here and stuff like that.
0: But I offered to pick you up.
1: I know, but...
3: She's like, you're not going to feel...
0: I offered to pick him up. We're not trying to help you out.
1: And folks, she did offer, but I was like, I wanted to go and deal with my car as soon as possible, get it to the shop and do all that.
0: I understand.
1: Rather than do it at 3 in the morning.
0: No, I completely get it.
3: 3 o'clock in the morning.
0: All right, I'm going to give that number one more time and get back into it. Give these gentlemen back there something to do. 813-238-8001.

WMNF Tampa. That was Dark Chisme, Dominance of Truth. Before that, Xenius, The Spire, Mary Catman, Is It Really That Bad, and Miss Trez, Last Rites. We've got an hour left for our summer fun drive. We need $160, I believe. That number is 813-238-8001. Come be a guest DJ on this show. We've got the reversible hats. We've got the artist t-shirts. Lots of good goodies for you guys. I don't know where the boys are. They're probably eating something. So I'm just going to get right back into it. Here's a brand new one by Das Mortal.

0: That was Kareen, No Wait, Male Tears, Hit Me, Social Order, Ketamine Eyes, and Das Mortal Parasite.
1: All right. So, folks, there he is. He hears us. He's coming.
0: And I forgot to mention Social Order. We'll be playing in Tampa.
1: When?
0: September 23rd, which is a Wednesday, with French Police at the Orpheum.
1: French Police?
0: Yes.
1: Oh, aren't they a... they're a Latin darkwave band, correct?
0: Yes. Excuse me, I'm sorry. Yes. And they're very good live.
1: Are they?
0: I've seen videos.
1: I know I played them on Latino 54 when I was doing Latino 54, and I believe I played a track when I was doing Latinx last Wednesday.
0: Very nice. Yes, they're a great band.
1: So
0: same with Social Order.
1: So go see a show, folks.
0: Absolutely. I'll be there.
1: Love you.
0: 100%.
1: Love yourself. Go see a show.
0: A lot of good stuff coming up. I forgot to turn you on. You weren't here.
2: I repeat, yeah.
0: Yeah.
1: To include Kanye. Kanye's coming back.
0: Gross.
2: Yay, I guess.
0: Yay. Yeah.
2: More like yay.
1: More like Sig Heil. All right.
2: I won't go that far. He's deluded.
1: I mean, he has said it.
2: Yeah, but so have the other people.
1: Oh, wait a minute. No, wait a minute. No.
2: Elon was just showing appreciation. What are you talking about?
1: Now that he's on tour and he needs people to buy tickets, he's no longer a Nazi.
2: He was doing what Elon did. He's just showing appreciation. Thank you all for my chest and my heart to the audience. If one gets a pass, so does the other one.
1: Yeah. So, you know.
2: So, anyways.
1: When are we going to get into the studio? And
2: I get off early for the next week and a half, so if we're going to do it, we need to do it now.
1: Okay.
2: So,
1: I will hobble myself to the stage.
2: I was going
1: to
2: make the hobbles joke.
1: Hobble. Cripple joke. Cripple people joke. Cripple
2: yeah.
1: People.
2: This is only because I know him, folk. I love handicapable people. I have some in my family. But, I get off at 4:30. So if we're going to do it anytime other than my normal, well, it's Friday, then I say about the weekend, like, then we need to do it within the next week and a half. We can do as much as you want.
1: Awesome. Oh. Well, good news for those who are like, what are they talking about? American Idol, which is a podcast that me and Ken Anthony are starting. Michelle is going to give me a class on editing. Also, she listened to our takes that we did, and she said we need very little editing. We're pretty good at the yapping and gift of gab.
2: Yeah, when we get on topic, we like.
1: Yeah.
2: For every good, we did technically what, four? It was like take where we were struggling, and then good take where we just started talking. And then take where we were struggling, we started talking.
1: And so I'll be here editing for us.
2: Okay. So yeah, we will get to that, but we digress.
1: But we digress.
2: This is about the fundraising.
1: We digress ourselves.
2: So if you are able, or if you know people who are able, your pockets might be tight, but you might have a friend whose pockets aren't quite so tight. Have them or you donate for a great cause. You can go to WMNF.org and donate for our 2026 Summer Fun Drive. Yes, I am reading this. It says different on purpose. I'll say awesome on purpose, but it could be different too. Because there's a lot of great gifts you can get as rewards and thank yous for donating. Every little bit helps, from $1 to $1,000. We would really like $1,000, but any amount helps. So we're thankful for everything.
1: $1,000, you can get 10 pairs of tickets to any WMNF event for the next year.
0: That's very cool.
2: You can do that, and you can come in and help with this show. You give $1,000 just in one lump sum. Come on in. You get a couple weeks worth of showtime.
1: We will love you.
2: You get to be here with all of us. depending on who shows up, I might oversleep. But you'll be good to be here with us. But you'll be here with at least Tim and possibly the other two. And be able to play whatever music you like.
0: I'll be here in heart and spirit.
2: Actually, if you send us in a playlist in advance, she'll still be involved because she'll probably be the one putting a lot of it together along with Tim.
0: Yes.
2: I just talk trash.
1: And then when we talk too much, she'll give us a sprawl.
2: Protecting us. Shit, at play the music.
1: Yeah.
0: 813-238-8001. Donate now. Should I get back into it?
2: Back to the music.
0: Here we go.

0: What's up? How's it going?
1: Just to say it, check us out on social media also. First Call on Instagram. We have two pages, First Call with two L's, WMNF, and First Call with three L's, WMNF. Because someone doesn't know how to spell that well. But that's a separate thing.
2: Also, someone's overachieving, that's all.
1: Also on Facebook, First Call WMNF. Check out our assorted pages on there. And we have a Twitter or X that we don't use that much. And
0: I don't know.
1: You started it. Yeah, you see that's how the page works.
0: Although I do want to follow Hunter Biden. I hear he is quite funny.
1: He's killing it. Yeah,
0: like killing it on Twitter.
1: Yeah, and then also I'll eventually start a TikTok one for us. But so follow us on social media. If you are able to donate, if you're listening to us, you like what we bring to you. Then if you're able to donate, and I say it that way, I don't want you to be like, I have 1 cent. Let me give that to you. Like, no, use that to pay for your bill or your food. But if you have extra or anything that you can spare, please look into donating for a First Call. You can go to WMNF.org or give us a call at, who wants the same number?
2: 813-238-8001.
1: Awesome.
2: Operators are standing by.
1: Yes. I was about to go to that one. Yes, they are. And they're bored because y'all haven't called, but they're looking sad for your call. They're crying on the inside. Oh, and thanks again for Robsy.
3: Yes, thank you, Robsy.
1: You can see the different rewards or gifts you can get for donations, anywhere from T-shirts and stickers all the way up to tickets for concerts. So, and also the guest host of the show. So there's a lot there for you.
0: And I also want to give a shout out to Frankie Mopar and Alita.
1: Frankie and Alita.
0: Because they're doing the show.
1: They're not paying attention to us.
0: After this show, and I don't have to do it.
3: And
1: he gets to go home and go to sleep.
0: So I get to go home and go to sleep. So, yeah.
3: And also,
0: that's awesome.
3: Speaking of Rob C, he requested the last two songs, Penetration, Free Money, and Automatic, Too Much Money.
1: Oh, okay. Well, I'm going to say because she's about to go to music. So thank you to all the vendors who bought us this awesome food as well.
0: Oh, yes. To all the vendors who did that. And also all the volunteers. I mean, for one thing, Chris and Michael, they're in the back. They're waiting for your call. Those guys come and do the night shift the entire marathon.
3: Yes.
0: And Michael, there's coffee made. And all the volunteers who came in and answered phones and did the tally and did all that stuff. Thanks a lot, really.
1: Definitely.
0: So, shall we play music?
3: We shall. Here we go.

0: That was Time, A Place to Bury Strangers, La Divina, Sol de la Noche, Misery Mile, Yearn for Me, and Susie Sabotage, She Demon.
1: Very good. We are, show's almost done.
0: We have 8 minutes left.
1: And we have $160 to raise.
0: 813-238-8001.
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0: And find First Call.
2: There you go.
1: FCL.
0: Yes.
2: Wait for me to say something?
0: No. I was just staring off in the space.
2: Oh, that's usually what I do.
0: I'm just trying to keep myself up. I don't know why I'm so tired. Well, I'm usually coffee. Up now. Yeah.
1: I need coffee.
0: I just drink coffee. I might have to.
1: Need some half and half so you can drink some half and half.
2: You didn't see her face. Yeah, the face she made was almost the same as the face she makes when she listens to the Beatles.
1: Oh, yeah.
0: There is a special kind of coffee creamer I've been getting lately, and it is delicious.
1: What is it called?
0: It's butterbeer. Like the Harry Potter butterbeer. Yeah. Coffee Mate came out with some butterbeer cream and cold foam creamer.
2: I had a butterbeer at Universal. It was pretty good.
0: It is delicious. Yeah. I get it every single time I go to Halloween Horror Nights.
1: Delish.
0: Yes.
1: Did
0: yes,
1: we play Rob C songs?
0: We did, yes.
1: Okay, very good.
0: Last set we did, yes.
1: Very good, because it's very important.
0: Yes. So that number, once again, is 813-238-8001.
2: See?
0: Yes.
2: Cole, no.
0: Call now. Here's 68. Well, you there?
3: Yes, ladies and gentlemen.

for a year, but I was asked to do this, and I know there's a lot of people out there that were not happy when I went off the air with this and went to the 60s show, but I'll do this one time just for everybody, and I hope all the archives listeners and everybody, I hope they can really enjoy what I'm going to do. So let's start it out with a little bit of Les Brown with Doris Day in front of his orchestra.

Oink, oink. Oink, oink. 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Oink, oink. The boogily woogily piggily with the oink, oink.

0: How about that? Two from Frank Sinatra, and it's been a year since I played this, and I really miss it. I'm telling you, that was "You Do Something to Me." That was a Cole Porter song, and "Walking My Baby Back Home." Nat King Cole with the greatest voice there ever was back in that time, and also Frank Sinatra with Tommy Dorsey. "This Love of Mine," and we started out with "Boogie Woogie Piggy" by.
1: What a great title.
0: Les Brown with Doris Day in front. That was like 1941. So there's so much talent back out there. So let's talk about the pledge drive, folks. We've got 3 hours to raise about $500, and I'd surely appreciate anybody that can help us out. And, they asked me to come back to do this, and I said, oh, sure, I'm not going to pass that up because it's a great thing. I mean, all the different songs. I mean, I went to the 60s show, and that's the third hour of this show, but how about the 50s and the 40s and 30s? I just love all this stuff. It's wonderful. And
1: you do it so well, Frank.
0: Well, I try to. I mean,
1: you do the 60s show great, too.
0: I've got a bunch of friends that are all DJs up north, and I listen to them, and I say, God, I wish I could be as smooth as they are. But, you know, you are what you are, and that's the whole thing. So what do you say about the pledge drive, Alita?
1: Well, I say we're here to make a little bit of money to keep this station on the air, and the best way to do that is to donate to the Circle of Friends and become a member of the station, because you can do it for as little as $5 a month. It suits your budget, suits you. You can have it withdrawn from your bank account, your credit card. It's so easy to donate. You don't even notice it. It just goes right out of your bank account every month.
0: I've been doing it for 14 years.
1: Yeah.
0: And it just comes out of my bank account. I don't really miss it. And I mean, it helped. $5 is only $60 a year.
1: That's where I started.
0: Every little bit helps, believe me. Every little bit helps, because we lost all our funding from everybody. They took it all away. So we have to depend on, folks, this station is yours. You're the ones that actually own this station, because if it wasn't for you, we wouldn't be here.
1: No, we wouldn't.
0: It's a big thing. So this goes out to the archives listeners also. I mean, I know I used to have a lot of them, and I figured Patty, who is usually with me, Alita, was so great to come in and help me this morning.
1: Well, I'm happy to be here, Frank.
0: Oh, it's fun.
1: First of all, it's you and it's the station and it's some great music.
0: Oh, yeah, that's
1: true. And we should tell these people what to do if they want to donate. They would call 813-238-8001
0: or go to WMNF.org. You can go either way and just go to the donate button on the top right corner, and then you can see all the different things that we have to give you.
1: We have great swag.
0: The t-shirt especially is really a neat t-shirt.
1: I like the bucket hat because it's reversible. In any case, please give us a call at 813-238-8001 and cough up a couple of bucks, just because, you know.
0: Sure appreciate it, believe me. Okay, what do you say we do a little bit of Tony Bennett?
1: Oh, yes.

0: Oh, there you go. How about that? There's a lot of big band in here this week because I haven't played it in a while and I really wanted to hear some. That was Creole Love Call. Or actually, this was Woody Herman, and he did At the Woodchopper's Ball. And before that, we had Creole Love Call, Duke Ellington. And the woman doing the singing was Adelaide Hall. And the way they put it out there, there was no words or anything like that, but she just improvised the whole thing. So that was from, 1927. So a lot of it's got 85, 90 years ago. And it's still great stuff. And before that, we had Andy Williams doing Your Song, Elton John's song. And we started out with Tony Bennett doing This Can't Be Love. And that was done with a trio. And it was, he had such a great voice. And people said that when he sings a song, he's actually living the song while he's singing it, and he knows exactly what he wants to do. Now, don't forget, folks, it's a pledge drive, and looking for something real, not just another playlist, not just another headline, but something that feels human. On WMNF, you'll hear old favorites, new discoveries, and voices you didn't even know you needed. That's because we're different on purpose. Keep it going. Join the circle of friends at 813-238-8001. What you got there, Alita?
1: Well, we have no lines lit, so please call 813-238-8001. And coming up next, I believe, is Cy Oliver, Tommy Dorsey and his orchestra, and Joe Stafford. And they're playing Yes Indeed. So Yes Indeed, give us a call.
0: Please get on the phone or get on your computer. We know it's early. It's only 20 of 4, but people have to be up. So if you want to keep hearing this station, please give us a hand.
1: Yes, indeed.
2: Yes, indeed.

Just a little Jimmy Dorsey and his orchestra there with Tangerine and Rusty Dusty Blues, and that was on a 78, if anybody remembers them. And Lionel Hampton did Gone Again, and we started out with Yes Indeed by Tommy Dorsey, Cy Oliver, and Joe Stafford. They both did a whole lot of different things with big bands back in the day, so let's keep it moving here. What do you say we do a little Louis Armstrong song called Lazy Bones?

0: Lazy bones, sleeping in the sun. 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
1: Man, I never get no day's work done. 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
0: Lazy bones, sleeping in the shade. Man, how you expect to get your cornmeal made?
1: What cornmeal, man? Listen here, you know one thing? I ain't crazy about nothing but shortening and bread.
0: And when potatoes needs bread, boy, I bet you keep praying the bugs fall off the divine.
1: That's right. And you know one thing? When I go fishing, you can bet that I'm wishing there ain't no fish gonna grab it my line.
0: You're a lazy bone.
1: Telling me.
0: Loafing through the day. Man, how you expect to make a dime that way?
1: Man, I don't want to make a dime no way.
0: Why, looky here.

Just a little bit here of Glenn Miller doing Sunrise Serenade. Before that was Back Bay Shuffle by Artie Shaw, My Blue Heaven by Jimmy Lunsford and his orchestra, and we start out with Lazy Bones with Louis Armstrong and Pee Wee Hunt doing the vocals on that thing. So this is a pledge drive, folks, so let's not forget us. And we got another 2 hours coming up. So if anybody's out there, phone number is 813-238-8001. And on the computer, it is WMNF.org. And just look up at the right, top right of the screen. You'll see donate and just do RJB if you want to. That's the numbers for this station, so or for this show. And we'd surely appreciate anything you can do. So stay tuned for NPR News coming up shortly.

0: Ah, there you go. And this song is Money Honey, and we could surely use some, believe me. That was Clyde McFadder when he was with the Drifters. And before that, Fannie Mae, Buster Brown. And we started out with Out in the Cold Again by the Ravens, with Jimmy Ricks was the lead singer, the bass, and Dinah Washington. And that I always loved that song, believe me. It was great. What do you got there, Alita?
1: I have some people to thank. 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I hope everyone listening will honor the programmers by digging deep and giving seriously.
0: Boy,
1: thank you.
0: That's great. Thank you so much.
1: And Anonymous gave $11. And thank you very much, Anonymous. And here we had a very special donation. This was from Rose Timbrell, who gave $32.40. And she commented, "It is so great to hear Frankie's show again. Bring it back. Up the circle of friends yesterday, but want to support this too. Love it all. Rose, out here in Germany."
0: Yes,
1: thank you so much, Rose. We really appreciate that. And we have one more thanking Thomas Gambarsik. I hope I didn't say your name wrong. From St. Petersburg, and he donated $81, and he also did that from the website. So you can call the people in the phone room at 813-238-8001, or you can go to WMNF.org and see all the swag that you can get if you'd like to get a gift for your donation, or you can just donate money, because that's what the electric company takes.
0: Yes, there's so many of the swag. There's so many good things in there.
1: It's so really, we have some delightful things, or you can just like to take nothing.
0: People like the fanny pack. That's the one thing that seems that it's really going.
1: The fanny pack and also the bucket hat
0: the
1: t-shirts.
0: And the umbrella. I've seen the umbrella. A bunch of people have gotten that.
1: Yeah, the paraguas.
0: Okay, let's get back to some music. What about, this is Mom's Music. Everybody remembers that. Everybody, I know that Cheesecake Richard loves this. He loves this part, and so does Craig that does the Waking Hours show. So listen up. A little bit of, we'll start out with some Billie Holiday.

get you, but you're here to stay. It seems I met you when my love went.

Monday blues, straight through Sunday blues. Good morning, heartache, here we go again. Good morning, heartache.

0: Well, I hope you enjoyed Mom's music. People had mentioned to me they really enjoyed listening to that. So we had three really great ones. Billie Holiday, Good Morning Heartache, Swonderful, Ella Fitzgerald, and Tony Williams and the Platters doing My Prayer, which was a huge song back around 1957. And I was 13 or 14. And music is memories, folks. That's why I really enjoy doing this show, because everything just brings back a lot of different memories and everything like that, and who you were hanging out with and on and on. It's just so much. And the car you were driving, and back in those days, you could buy a car for $50, run it for a month and a half, and stop running, get rid of it, and get another one. Not today, that's for sure. They were the days. It was so much fun. But it is a pledge drive here, so please get on the phone and give us a hand. The number is 813-238-8001. And you can go on the computer. It's WMNF.org, and just go to the top right, and you'll see donate. And please give us a hand. We could use all the help we can get here. Like I say, we have no help from the government anymore. So it's, everybody is, we depend on you for just about everything. And we surely appreciate everything that people do. I mean, there's a lot of hard workers here, and we're all volunteers.
1: Yeah. My prayer is that somebody calls 813-238-8001 and gives us even $5 for Circle of Friends every month. That's $60 for a whole year of entertainment.
0: Yeah, you won't even know it's missing.
1: Yeah, when I got my second Circle of Friends up to I dumped HBO. I dropped HBO, and I just gave the money to WMNF. It was so easy. I never missed it, and I didn't miss HBO either. Game of Thrones was over.
0: Yeah. I haven't had HBO 20 years.
1: Anyway, we sure could use a call if you would, please.
0: Please, let's see those phone lines light up. It's getting a little later now. It's almost 4:30, and I know people are getting up to go to work, and if they're listening, please. And you haven't heard this show for a year, so do us a favor. I'm here because I enjoy doing this, and I'd like all the help I can get. How about a little bit of Frankie Lymon?

0: I keep saying that that group there, the Everly Brothers, they had the best harmony of the 50s and early 60s. They were just something. But that was Wake Up Little Susie. That was her first song that made it big. Then we had Little Walter doing Dead Presidents, and that goes out to all the people that want to give us a call and want to do something for the pledge drive. We sure appreciate it. Believe me, it's something. We're all here doing this because we want to stay on the air. We want to give you what you want to listen to.
1: That we do.
0: And before that was Goody Goody, Frankie Lyman, and the Teenagers. So what do you got there, Alita?
1: I want to thank George from St. Petersburg, longtime listener, donated $44.44. And he says, George from St. Pete says he loves Frank's knowledge of the oldies and he loves Retro Jukebox, and so do many other people. And Frank is giving all his efforts here to be here today for a one-time special edition of Retro Jukebox. 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And thank you so much for donating, George from St. Petersburg. So everybody, yeah, do what George did. Wake up like little Susie and smell the coffee.
0: I will, George, I will get your song on you asked for last week. I'll do that this coming Saturday. So listen up, you'll hear it, or maybe the next Saturday. But George, he calls and talks to me, and he has a lot of really great requests. So we surely appreciate everything. All right, let's get back into the music. What do you say? We do a song that actually goes out to me. It's called The Coffee Grind. I'm the guy that makes the coffee when I'm here most of the time. Hank Ballard and the Midnighters.

0: And a great thing, great music doesn't have an expiration date, does it? That song there, the beginning of that song, boy, I remember when I was a kid, we all listened to the beginning of that song the way it once when he says One Summer Night initially. That was such a great, that was by the Dan Lears. And you have Just a Dream, Jimmy Clanton. And we started it out with Hank Ballard and the Midnighters doing the Coffee Grind. And now I really want to go get a cup of coffee now. We got to talk about all the swag we have. The T-shirts are really good-looking T-shirts. And they're $100. And we got the reversible bucket hat for $100, and that's pretty neat. We have an umbrella for $85.
1: We have a beach towel.
0: Yeah, a beach towel. The beach towel is really neat. That's $125, and then we have the sport belt bag or fanny pack, as it's known, for $75. I mean, there's so many different things. If you go online, you can see all these different things we have, and it's more this time than I can remember in the last.
1: And we have good gifts too. And yeah. we also have gifts for people that join the Circle of Friends for their first time. They get to pick a gift. And for if they bump their account up $5, and two gifts if they bump it up for $10, or if they join and they're brand new, they'll get to pick a gift.
0: Yes,
1: right away.
0: We also have some discs too. I have a 5-pack of Johnny Mathis. Anybody likes Johnny Mathis?
1: Right.
0: That's $40 for 5 discs. And also Bruce Springsteen, I've got a 6-set of discs with him for $50. So if you want them, make sure you let the people know there when you call in that you know you want those too, because there's stuff that I brought in.
1: Those were yours personally, Frank?
0: Yeah, yeah.
1: Oh, so you six of The Boss?
0: Yeah.
1: 6 CDs of The
0: Boss? Wow,
1: for
0: $50, yeah.
1: That is cheap.
0: Yeah, well, that's, you know. All right, what do you say we keep it going here? How about Barrett Strong does the first number one song by Motown? So listen up.

0: A little bit of Bobby V there, Rubber Ball, and the Miracles did Everybody's Got to Pay Some Dues, and that goes with the pledge drive because, you know, we want to keep this station on the air, so we need all the help we can get. And before that, the most requested song we ever had on the Retro Jukebox was Duke of Earl by Gene Chandler, and 409 by the Beach Boys. And I keep saying that engine in the beginning of that song sounded like an Oldsmobile to me, but I'm not sure, really. But I want to mention Dr. Joy. Dr. Joy has been with me for years, and she really likes the jukebox, and I'm glad because all the people that always liked it and I moved on, that's why I'm doing this show, for you folks out there. So give us a hand, and maybe I'll do this every one of the pledge drives. I'll do a show. It's, you know, it's really pretty neat. What do you have, Alina?
1: I'd like to thank Patrick McKeefrey from St. Petersburg, who donated a very generous $108 from the website. 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We still need to make our goal yet, and it's coming down to the wire. It's almost, have until 6 o'clock, and that's only about 40-something more minutes. I can't see the clock from here, but we'd appreciate it if you give us a call at 813-238-8001. Show your appreciation for Frank and him bringing back the Retro Jukebox for this one-time special edition, or maybe more, of Retro Jukebox. Bobby request, you never know, just write in. But first, please send us money so we can stay on the air. Thank you so much.
0: And what do you say we go out to Ohio with a really great group called Ruby and the Romantics?

0: Shirley Ellis, a little bit of Nitty Gritty there. And before that, Ruby and the Romantics doing Our Day Will Come. Still don't have any phones lit here, Alita. I don't know what to say about that. It really surprises me.
1: It surprises me, too, because we have quite a few people online, right? Yeah. On air, and we can see that up here on the dashboard, but they're not calling in. So we need somebody to pick up that phone, dial 813-238-8001, so help us make our goal here.
0: Yes.
1: Frank has brought back Retro Jukebox for everybody, and we've had quite a few donations from regular listeners, but join in. I know there's a lot more people out there that listen to Retro Jukebox that haven't supported it yet. So
0: a lot on archives, and I have to make sure that, being that the show hasn't been on for almost a year, I want to make sure that it's still back on the archives and everything, so I'll have to find that out as soon as I can.
1: Meanwhile, we need to get a couple of phone lines lit, or you can go to WMNF.org and you can look at all the swag. You can get a t-shirt. Yeah. 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
0: You know, the one thing, the summer pack, it's a t-shirt, bucket hat,
1: and a
0: beach towel for $2.75 or like $23 a month. And you can pay it that way, and it's just about all the great things that we have. 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
1: yeah, it is. I like that one. I love the new beach towel.
0: Yeah.
1: And you can just have the beach towel for a donation of $125. I think that was $11 a month on Circle of Friends.
0: Yeah.
1: So it's easy, and you don't even miss the money. I tell you, I've been donating that way for, I don't know, maybe 6 or 7 years now.
0: Yeah, that's the way to do it. Just, you know, like... I started out at 10, went to 15, and I've been doing that for 7, 8 years, I guess.
1: Yeah. But we need somebody to pick up that phone and call or go to your computer and go to WMNF.org. Frank, do we have some more music coming
0: up? Yes, we do. And this one here goes out to Cheesecake Richard. He likes the Dave Clark 5.
1: All right. We love Cheesecake.

0: Oh, there you go. A little bit of Chad and Jeremy doing a summer song, which summer shows up here on the 21st, I think, in that area. Summer starts. And down here, it's already summer. It's in the 90s already.
1: Yeah.
0: And we had Dave Clark 5 doing Can't You See That She's Mine by Dave Clark 5, naturally. And that goes out to Cheesecake Richard.
1: Can I thank Cheesecake Richard, Frank?
0: No, go ahead.
1: Cheesecake Richard brings us wonderful cheesecakes. He's part of our WMNF community, and that's such a great donation. He brings apple walnut cakes, and they are so delicious. Yeah. Everybody waits for those. So thank you so much for your lovely donation of cheesecakes, and I eat cheesecake for breakfast 8 days a week. Thanks to Cheesecake Richard.
0: One thing, that apple walnut cake I learned, put a little butter on it, stick it in the microwave for 25 seconds. Boy, it's great.
1: So support this station, 813-238-8001. We have all kinds of people that support it, but right now we need money. We can eat cheesecake, but the electric company doesn't take it as payment, sadly.
0: I've got one here that's a tribute to Tom Collins. Patty, who is usually with me on the 60s show, she couldn't make it today, so Alita stepped in. And which is great. And she
1: says,
0: kind of cool, this is the day after Tom Collins' birthday. Tom Collins means a lot to a lot of people here. He was with me for years on the jukebox, then he passed away. But Patty says, thanks for letting me sleep in.
1: You're welcome, Patty.
0: Yeah, but she just did this, so she's not asleep.
1: She's getting well.
0: She's giving him a pledge.
1: Then go back to sleep.
0: I'm telling you, how about that?
1: All right. Well, we need a couple more pledges so we can make our goal and keep WMNF bills paid and keep the show on the air. 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
0: Yes.
1: And Frank, do we have some music? Do we have some phone dialing?
0: How about the Fab Four?
1: Okay.
0: Here?

0: There you go. First, I look at the purse. That's what everybody out there should do. So, you know, we can keep everything moving here. We can keep this thing going for, we've been here, what, 48 years?
1: Yep.
0: And, you know, we want to keep it at least another year. So, please, give
1: us a
0: hand.
1: We'd like to make 50.
0: 813-238-8001 and WMNF.org if you want to use the computer. And that way you can see all the swag and everything. So, but we really need as much help as we can get here.
1: All our phone lines are open.
0: Yep.
1: And you can, there's all kinds of, if you go to the computer, you can see all the different swag you can get for your donation. Or you can take no gift and just give us the money because the Tico doesn't take swag.
0: No.
1: they want the green stuff.
0: Well, the next song is 96 Tears. And if people don't give us a hand, that's what
1: we'll
0: Lita and I are going to be doing, crying. So listen up.

0: Ah, the Turtles. That goes out to Grateful Ed, does the freak show. He loves the Turtles, so I play it for him every once in a while. And before that, we had Dirty Water by the Standells. That song brings back a ton of memories to me because I was in the service at the time, and a lot of different things went on. And 96 Tears, and the reason we played that is if we don't make our goal, we're going to be crying. So, you know, give us a break. Help us out.
1: Help, I mean, it's,
0: there's a lot of people out there listening now. Everybody's waking up and all, and we'd sure like you to get on the phone or get on the computer, 813-238-8001 and WMNF.org. So please give us a hand. Let's get back into the music. Let's go across the pond again with Petula Clark.

0: The Association, that goes out to my buddy Tom Collins, who's no longer with us. He loved that group, so I play the songs just to remember him because he was such a great man around here. He did so much work, and we all appreciated everything he did. So
1: we sure did.
0: Yeah.
1: And I have a donation to read. And
0: there you go.
1: That would be for Anonymous, who went to the website and donated a very generous $161. And we thank Anonymous
0: so
1: very, very much. We really appreciate that. That last minute hero that called in, but we still need do we still need any more
0: we
1: money,
0: still
1: Frank?
0: Need
1: do you have a tally?
0: Yeah, you can keep doing it. Izzy's on after we're done, and you gotta help him out too. So let's hear a little bit from Sam and Dave, and it puts exactly how we feel about all you folks out there.

0: I want to thank everybody for everything that was done. And we surely had fun doing this.
1: Anyway, we had a great time.
0: It's a lot of fun. I mean, I haven't played this music for a year now, and it really, I'm sitting here smiling the whole time. So, but I do it for you folks out there, and we sure...
1: we appreciate your support.
0: Sure,
1: we had some great support this morning. Thank you so much to all the people that supported. And if you weren't able to support us this morning, you can still donate anytime you want.
0: Yep, and I hope the archives people are out there and they're going to help us out a little bit more so we can make the goal we were supposed to have. And, we'll do pretty good.
1: We are listener-supported, volunteer-powered, commercial-free community radio. Thanks to you.
0: Yes, thank you so much. All right, stay tuned for NPR News, and then Izzy comes on for his show, so don't go anywhere.

0: Good morning, good morning, good morning. Wednesday morning show, or the morning show Wednesday, whatever you'd like to hear. It is the last money in the bucket this morning, boys and girls. And yes, as always, Chick Corea in the background from Leprechaun. Oh, we got some work to do this morning. We've got a goal, a big, big goal, $5,000 to keep up with every morning show so far that has made it. So that means all you guys that have been calling me, and girls, telling me how great the music is and what a great song. And I remember this when I was in high school, junior high, whatever. It's your time. That's right. I've got Randy here sitting in with me to help me collect a couple bucks here.
1: Good morning, Izzy. What a great pleasure to be here with you. Yes. I'm normally with you at home, but today there I get to be with you in the studio.
0: In live and in color.
1: This is awesome.
0: Yeah. We have got a good goal here, and I've got a couple of them already banging it out. The telephone number this morning is 813-238-8001, if I'm correct. Yes. And if you like to donate on the internal net, as always, some of you guys message me in the mornings. It is dj at wmnf.org. We got a couple of them I'm going to read off in a little bit. And as always, we'd love to hear from you on the telephone. I'm going to call some names out soon. You know who you are. I talk to you every week. You know, you call me every week with some music and some thoughts and some great stuff that I don't know about that you turn me on to. It's your turn this morning. WMNF 88.5 with Izzy K on the Wednesday morning show. A little bit of finale of the Chick Corea Leprechaun.

0: Suzanne Vega. Remember her from the days of Marlene on the Wall?
1: So nice to hear that she can still sing well.
0: Good stuff all the time. You know, this is a pretty cool station because the cool part about this station, and obviously we're talking a lot more today because it's the end of the fund drive, which this show needs its $5,000. There's such an variety of music on this station, from bluegrass with Sid and to...
1: we've got blues on Monday night.
0: Blues on Monday with
1: three
0: jazz
1: and
0: jazz. Lots and lots of
1: new stuff.
0: A lot of news and a lot of the Friday night and Saturday night, you know, flashbacks and house party and all the soul shows from, I'd say, like 6-8 o'clock on till Friday night, Saturday night. years ago, I was doing the morning soul and the morning. Midnight soul, morning soul, one of them. It was dark either way, but you get such a great variety. So, you know, guys, I am asking you as you call in the early mornings, and I'm, you know, I know your names, so hey, come on. Dougie, you always check in with me in the morning. Come on. Throw me a couple bucks. I'm looking for B from Brooksville. You know who that is. M.A., I'm going to look for you again in the 7, 8 o'clock hour. But give us a call at the 813-238-8001 number and hit us if you like. You can put your name in there or it could be anonymous. Or hit us on the internet at dj@wmnf.org and hit the button that says donate.
1: And I want to thank some people who called in before the show, which because they love you so much, they knew this was coming. And they wanted to make sure that you got your due, man.
0: Okay.
1: So, anonymous. Thank you so much for your generous $200 pledge. And another anonymous with a $200 pledge, Meg Longoria in Tampa, pledged $87.50, loves the eclectic programming. And you know what? She's picking up something that you and I would love, Izzy, which is that collapsible pet travel bowl.
0: Oh, absolutely.
1: So we've got lots of
0: cool
1: items for you to say thank you. I say this is your guide. If you've never contributed to independent community radio before, go look at the stuff that we have online. We've got pet bowls. We've got mugs. We've got a beautiful beach blanket and, of course, the cool T-shirt. Rex Harrison is going to pick up that sunshine beach towel. He's pledging a generous $133. Thanks, Rex in Bradenton. And another anonymous contributing $11 because every dollar counts. And here's anonymous's comment for you, Izzy. Thanks for making music on WMNF. 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And Circle of Friends is what we call our monthly sustaining donors. And they help us budget. We think you are so important when you do that. We have special gifts for you. We have special communications that we give you throughout the year, special offers all throughout the year. You're going to join the Circle of Friends. Again, $5 a month or as much as you can, and we would just love to have you as part of our Circle of Friends.
0: We do appreciate it. And Rick, I know you text me this morning on my cell phone. Thank you so much for that donation. I really appreciate it. The station appreciates it, and thanks. I will catch you at the Stogie Shop. Where are you going to hear this anymore?

save some of that for a little bit later. Oh, you know it. In a Gotta Da Vida, baby. Iron Butterfly, 1968. About a little boots on the ground. Come on up. Yes, sir.

I got boots on the ground, brothers and sisters. We're looking for some bucks this morning. This is Izzy K on the Morning Show Wednesday, or Wednesday Morning Show, whatever they like to call it, or I like to call it. Please send us a little bit of your cash today. I know it's the end of a great fun drive, and I know that we started last week with Democracy Now, and that was about 7 days ago. 100% 7 days ago. We are the last show for this fun drive, which I have no problem with getting some cash in from you guys. Sandra, where are you? Send me a couple bucks. And the number is 813-238-8001 for donating. I have got such a cool thing here. This is the reason that this show has such a variety, like I always say, and it hits the community from soul to Latin to bluegrass to rock and 70s show with K-Tuff and the 60s show with Frankie. There's such great stuff here. I want to tell you, I have found this girl here. You got to hear it. I'm going to shut this down a second so you don't keep hearing me over there banging. By the way, that was Boots on the Ground. This girl, Sandra Velvet, I'm going to let you listen to the whole 4 minutes and 52 seconds because this girl is somebody you need to check her out. Listen to every bit of it. What a great song. 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

0: how'd you like that, huh?
1: Oh,
0: Sandra Velvet. Yes,
1: take,
0: so.
1: Take my heart out of my chest, man.
0: She has got a voice and a half, this girl.
1: And the lyrics of this were just so passionate,
0: yeah,
1: and so heart-wrenching.
0: You can tell, and I don't speak that language, but you can tell that it was very passionate. Well, can you tell me what some of it said?
1: Yeah, it says, I wish, the title of the song is I Wish I Could Hold You Again. Hola pudiera abrazarte una vez más. I wish I could hold you just one
0: very
1: more time.
0: Very cool stuff.
1: And says, you know, things like, if I could just go back in time for only a single minute, your name stayed right there on my lips, and I just could not bring it back.
0: What a song. It is such a passionate song. So passion, talking passion. Before the news, we need a couple bucks. There's no lines lit. It's really kind of embarrassing, you know, with all the people that call.
1: Well, you started
0: me
1: off strong. People,
0: yeah,
1: called in ahead of time,
0: yeah,
1: and now we need folks, because we've got lots of fabulous people already in the back ready to take your call.
0: Yes.
1: 813-238-8001. This is the last show of the fun drive. We are done at 9 a.m. So if you haven't called in yet, now is the time to do it. Again, 813-238-8001. Or if you're one of the fabulous people who listens to us online, hundreds of you, thousands of you throughout the week, please just hit the donate button at WMNF.org or on your WMNF app. Again, just hit the donate button. Need to hear from you.
0: Okay, so guys, while we're taking a break with Juanita with the news, send me your love there. Juanita?
2: Thank you, EC. Good morning, everybody. I'm Juanita Hurtado Huérfano with the WMNF News Headlines. It is 6:31 a.m. In local news, some immigrant families fear hurricane shelters will become places of immigration enforcement. The Tampa Bay Times reports that advocates are sounding the alarm as the storms become more powerful and destructive, and the state has one of the most aggressive approaches to immigration enforcement. Florida has made about 20,000 immigration arrests in less than a year, and has more cooperation agreements between law enforcement and ICE than any state but Texas. Emergency officials, including the state's Department of Emergency Management and the Department of Homeland Security, said the shelters are open to everyone and people should not be afraid. They won't be checking proof of residency, government identification, or immigration status. Local government in Hillsborough, Pasco, and Pinellas counties echoed the same message. And speaking of Pinellas, the Church of Scientology is moving forward with an expansion of its headquarters in downtown Clearwater. It wants to build a long-planned all-glass auditorium and plaza on the site. The city council voted 3-2 last week to hand one block of South Garden Avenue to the church. Councilwoman Lina Teixeira voted against the transfer.
3: Government.
4: The privatization of streets within an urban core runs fundamentally counter to the principles that guide a successful downtown development.
2: Hundreds of people showed up for the council meeting about the proposal. Brooks Gibbs is with Save the Garden, a grassroots group that collected 9,000 signatures opposing the proposal ahead of the vote. The city clerk said nearly half of those signatures were invalid, and the group sued in response.
3: Governments that enable the monopolization of property were something that our founding fathers spoke out against. It's not only immoral, but it's un-American.
2: The Tampa Bay Times reports the church owns around 200 properties in and around downtown Clearwater. In state news, NASA has named the crew of Artemis 3, embarking on a highly complex mission next year. Central Florida Public Media's Brendan Byrne reports.
5: NASA's Randy Bresnik is commanding the mission, along with fellow astronauts Frank Rubio and Andre Douglas as mission specialist. European Space Agency astronaut Luca Parmitano will serve as mission pilot. Their mission will test the Orion spacecraft's ability to dock with two lunar landers designed by SpaceX and Blue Origin. While the mission is staying in low Earth orbit, the future of NASA's lunar plans depend on the success of Artemis 3.
6: Now, spaceflight is hard, and that's why the most important Artemis mission will always be the next Artemis mission.
5: Despite an explosion at its launch pad last month, Blue Origin said it will be ready to launch its lander for this mission next year. SpaceX continues to develop its landing vehicle, completing a 12th test flight of Starship last month. I'm Brendan Byrne in Orlando.
2: In national news, due to the recent Ebola outbreak, a travel order that was last issued during the COVID-19 pandemic has been reinstated for 30 days. Before ending in 2023, it caused many civil and ethical disputes. Many people argued that the order took away a migrant's right to asylum in the U.S., and a case was filed with the Supreme Court. The case was dismissed after Title 42 was withdrawn later that year. Ahmed Jackson, the owner of American Dream Law of Immigration, said he wouldn't be surprised if Title 42 was now extended.
7: I think they just use it as a tool to stop immigration into the United States. I don't think there is no other reason to do it.
2: There are no confirmed cases in the U.S. This order is now considered a temporary fixture to help aid with the danger that an Ebola outbreak could cause, especially in poor states like Florida. Traffic is slow approaching downtown Tampa on I-275 South and I-4 West. Today, it will be partially cloudy with some thunderstorms and highs in the low 90s. Tonight, it will be cloudy and humid with lows in the low 70s. And tomorrow, it will be cloudy and rainy with highs in the low 90s. I'm Juanita Hurtado Huérfano with the WMNF News Headlines. 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

0: Good morning, everybody. Izzy K here, and with Randy doing some money talk here. We're with Quarter Flash Harden My Heart in the background, and we're looking for some bucks. We got a big goal, 5,000 bucks. I will tell you, though, I have one right here for $108 from Sharon Dahl in Bradenton. Thank you, Sharon. I appreciate when you listen and put a couple bucks in the kitty there. Thank you very much. And keep on listening to the Wednesday morning show and anything else you feel like doing on WMNF.
1: We've gotten two calls from Bradenton so far and a few calls from Tampa. So we'd love to hear from you folks over in Pinellas County. How about up in Largo, maybe
0: Safety Harbor.
1: Safety Harbor, all those great towns.
0: Yeah.
1: Would love to hear from you at 813-238-8001. This is the end of the fun drive. We will be done at 9 a.m. If you haven't called in yet, if you've thought about it, if you've considered it, now is the time to do it. 813-238-8001. Let us know what shows you love, because this is data and information that we keep and we store, and we would love to hear from you. And if you've never contributed before, or maybe you're going to go to Truck Profit anyway, Truck Profit is coming on August 13th. Going to be under the Live Oaks at Skipper's Smokehouse. For a $120 pledge, you can pick up a pair of tickets.
0: That's a good deal.
1: To Skipper's and just have a good time smiling hard with all your WMNF friends. We've got this great t-shirt, artist t-shirt called Different on Purpose, because if you're anything like us, you're a little bit different on purpose. And it's this beautiful cobalt blue. It's kind of got this abstract design of a record player, somebody joyfully coloring outside the lines. And it says Different on Purpose and WMNF 88.5 FM. Would love to hear from you for a $100 pledge or $9 a month. That great artist t-shirt by Robin Milkowitz. I'm picking up the summer pack.
0: Very cool.
1: I'm picking up the summer pack because it's got the artist t-shirt. It's got the beautiful beach towel. And the last time I did not pick up the beach towel and they sold out. And it comes with a bucket hat, which is reversible. And if you get all that, it's less than $275. So I'm getting it for $275 because that's
0: pretty cool stuff. That's the way to go. Pick it up
1: it's called a summer pack.
0: In a pack.
1: Yes, it's called the summer pack. Artist t-shirt, bucket hat, beach towel, $275 donations, $75 donation. We've also got bumper stickers and stickers. So for a pack of three stickers, it's a $25 pledge or $5 a month. And you can get that Different on Purpose on a sticker. We can get that on a bumper sticker for a $35 pledge. Again, lots of ways to donate to WMNF.
0: Absolutely.
1: Lots of thank you gifts. 813-238-8001. We are waiting to hear from you.
0: And I will tell you this. I'm waiting for my morning callers. You guys are like coffee when I'm here in the morning. I get calls at 609, 6011, if that's a number. Wow. I get emails. I get texts. So guys, girls, but a lot of the guys, you know who I'm talking about. You haven't called me today. Unusual there. Let's throw a couple bucks Izzy's way here for WMNF, and I really appreciate it for the show here Wednesday mornings. Keep on going with some Quarter Flash.

0: Good morning, everybody. That was Hiroshima, or some people like to say Hiroshima.
1: Nothing like a good instrumental, man.
0: Yes, they're a good Japanese band. I've been listening to them since the 80s. I mean, these guys, what, that's 40 years already. These guys are out there.
1: We don't count, man.
0: Well, sometimes, yes. Oh, the phones are ringing. I've got some great stuff going on. We are looking for some bucks. We need a $5,000 goal. We are at about, seriously, we probably need 3,800 bucks, which is a fair amount of money in the next 2.5 hours, 2.25 hours. I would love to hit my goal, of course, but the station, of course, needs the money because we don't get it anywhere anymore, except from listeners like you.
1: 100% independent.
0: 100%, yeah.
1: That's right.
0: Yeah.
1: We had a couple of grants that we managed to get from generous people, a couple of big dollar donors. But just like we started in 1979, actually years before that, folks went around with coffee cans collecting nickels, dimes, and quarters. And here we are.
0: 79, I was graduating college. Can't believe I even got that far. But I did graduate from the great school of USF, which today they would have never let me in.
1: Go Bulls, man.
0: There you go. They would have never in a million years let me in the 70s. Then they did. Today, good luck. Guys, we need some bucks. We are local. We are nationwide on
1: That's
0: the
1: right.
0: app and everything. And we, look, you guys call in and you ask for certain songs. And it's cool. Look, you can go to your own Spotify and get this stuff. But you do it because it's part of the community. It's part of, we're listening with Izzy and the other guys and girls that are DJs here that do this voluntarily. Nobody likes to get up at 4:30, especially me. But to come in here and bang it out and hit that microphone, once that mic is on, I am ready to rock and roll every Wednesday morning. And you could hear it in a lot of the people, too.
1: I got to tell you what I love. It's first of all, we are live. We are local. So when you call in, there's a real person here.
0: Absolutely.
1: You're not going to an answering machine. You're not going to a receptionist. You're not going to AI. And they are here in the Tampa Bay area. And
0: Absolutely.
1: We've got listeners from all over the world right now, and we just love all of you. And it is amazing. I love on Wednesday morning. I love every morning. I can hear you all smiling.
0: Oh, I am. We rock and roll in this show.
1: You love this music.
0: Yeah.
1: You love being independent. And nobody tells you what to play.
0: Nope, they really don't. They just say, play it. Make sure it's good. And don't talk at the end of the song, Izzy.
1: Yeah, pick a great song.
0: So here is a super song while you donate some money on the next. And a lot of you guys will remember this. And when I say guys, I mean guys and girls, of course. But first solo album of Graham Nash and David Crosby. Aww. Let's do a little bit of Immigration Man on WMNF with Izzy K.
1: Nice.

Come on up. It's 6:54 in the morning. A little bit of apple peaches pumpkin pie. That's right. Jay and the Techniques.

Good morning, everybody. Izzy K on the Wednesday morning show, or as I'd like to slide it into the morning show Wednesday. A little bit of traffic in the background. John Barleycorn Must Die album, the Glad track. You know, you don't hear this anywhere. You know, you just don't hear it anymore. You don't hear the good stuff. Used to hear it on 98 Rock in the day, but there is nothing out there like this. You can't find Sade, Average White Band, Traffic, you know, Sacred Souls, Hiroshima, Quarter Flash, Sandra Velvet, Suzanne Vega. Where are you going to find this on one station? There is no station out there that does like the mix, especially like I do in the 6 a.m. to 9 a.m. every Wednesday morning. So guys, help me out a little bit. I've got one here right now. Thank you so much. $100 donation. This is very cool. And it says, keep up the good work. Anonymous, thank you so much. Anonymous, I'd love to hear from you, really. You can call me anytime and say hello. As always, please try to bang it out at 813-238-8001. We are the last show to ask for money, which means the deep pockets end right here on the Wednesday morning show. Please give us a, you know, buzz and throw a couple bucks, 50, 100, 200 if you've got it. Really, really, really appreciate it, and you'll keep getting the same old music. We're going to kick this traffic song up until the NPR news and keep on moving and grooving. I got great gifts for you, from T-shirts to beach towels to, oh my God, I got so much to gift pack. The bucket, the hat, the mugs. I have so much stuff here. Just call in, give 40, 50, 60 bucks, 100 bucks. You get all sorts of cool stuff. And it is on the Izzy K's Wednesday morning show. I really appreciate it. Stay tuned for NPR News. Let's finish up a little bit with some traffic.

0: So you know what? Next song, which I'm going to do right now in a minute. Randy's going to get on and tell us some donation stuff.
1: Oh, yeah. Really happy. David Kalb, thank you so much in Winter Haven, and wants to say, I'm in Winter Haven 6 months a year and don't always get reception while driving, but I listen when I can. Now, and you'll like this, Izzy, I'm back in Baltimore and found WMNF on TuneIn and just listened to 3 hours of great music while I unpacked. Love your diversity of listening options. Thanks. Thank you, David, for your generous $25 donation.
0: Absolutely.
1: Brendan Ellis in Lakeland is making a tribute to Brian Ellis. Thank you so much for your generous donation. Anna in Albuquerque, New Mexico. Are you getting the theme here, folks? $100 pledge. Thank you so much in memory of her husband, Stephen. PJ Kirkhorn in Brandon, also making a very generous $95 pledge. Thank you so much. Andres Hernandez in Tampa says, thank you for always showcasing local bands and artists. Y'all are the best. Thank you, Andres. Leslie Skipani Anderson in Tampa is making a tribute donation to Stephen Burkett. Thank you so much. Arthur Weaver in St. Petersburg, picking up that artist t-shirt for a $100 donation. Thank you so much, Arthur. And we have a challenge. So this person named Fats Treetop.
0: Fats Treetop.
1: Love that.
0: All right. Coming to you live with Fats Treetop.
1: Loves the idea of the circle of friends, wondering and would like new circle of friends members. So if anybody donates $5 a month, which is $60 a year, Fats Treetop is going to match that $60 up to 10 people. So if we get 10 new circle of friends members at $5 a month, Fats Treetop will donate on your behalf too. So you double your money. So your $60 pledge becomes $120 pledge.
0: Cool.
1: So thank you so much, Fats Treetop. And we're looking forward to hearing from new circle of friends members at $5 a month. 813-238-8001.
0: And I want to give you one that just came into my desk, which we don't really have desks here, but you know. I know who this is. Thank you very much, Anonymous. And it says the person's name there, but Anonymous is what he'd like. And it was $100. Thank you for the great donation here. We appreciate it. And we're going to just keep on rock and roll. And this is a song. This is so cool because this is my ringtone for my wife. This is one of my all-time favorites. And I know I get people always tell me, Izzy, every time you say it's your favorite, I have a lot of favorites. I love music, you know. This is what I like. Bobby Caldwell off of one of his first albums, and to see this guy live, he was great. Cat in the Hat, What You Won't Do for Love. WMNF 88.5 with Izzy K on the Wednesday morning show. Love that beginning. Check it out.

0: Good morning, good morning, good morning. Where are we at, Randy, on some money?
1: So we are at just under $3,000. We need $2,900. Just a little bit, right around there. And I wanted to say thank you to Keith Leggett, who contributed, and make sure folks knew that he gave a very generous $100. And also, Fred Wetton just called in, generous $20 donation, says, I'm a regular fan. I joined Circle of Friends because so many great shows like this one. Love you, Izzy K. Thanks for your awesome show. And this is Fred in Neguaynd, Michigan, Upper P, UP.
0: Yes, Fred, you call thank me you. Often. Thank you very, thank very you, much. I appreciate
1: thank
0: it.
1: You. Terrific. So that means, Ben, about $2,900 is what we're looking for.
0: So we're almost halfway there, and we got an hour and 40 minutes left, give or take,
1: great.
0: For the final show. So, guys, this is the cool stuff. You don't hear this anywhere. You ready?
1: Ready.
0: Oh, you're going to recognize this one. This is so hot.

0: AC Musgraves, Dry Spell off of Middle of Nowhere. You know, I love the stuff she does. From the day I started listening to her a few years ago, I just love the style of her music. She's so different. But let me tell you, from Casey Musgraves, which you got to kind of consider country, right? Kind of country
1: folk. Well, that's part of the problem. You only get to hear Casey Musgraves at stations like WMS
0: because
1: the country stations won't play her.
0: No, and we are so cool with this stuff. She is so great to listen to, which takes us into, before we go to the next song, Randy's going to tell you a little bit about this challenge here.
1: Yeah, we got a $500 challenge, which is amazing. Thank you so much to Anonymous. And what that person's condition is they will give us $500 if we get five $100 pledges during this drive. So five $100 pledges between now and 9 o'clock, and we get another $500, and that would be amazing. 813-238-8001, or hit the donate button at WMNF.org. Pledge $100, turn it into $200. That would be fabulous.
0: Well, for you math majors, unlike me, that means the 500 bucks turns into a grand.
1: Yes, that's right.
0: I mean, that's $1,000, buddy. That's a lot of cash.
1: It is.
0: So
1: it's
0: we do five people at $100 a piece. We get $1,000 total. Please check it out, because now we've got some of the greatest stuff ever written in the entire universe. Marvin Gaye.
2: Hey, what's happening?
3: Brother, what's up?
2: This is a big party, man.
3: Yeah, brother, like, solid.

0: Oh, man. You know, if you've listened to my shows before, which I'm sure some of you had, the Midnight Soul and the Morning Soul, Marvin Gaye was never, ever, ever missed on my show. And I've got a sound-alike coming up after Randy's going to talk in the news. But Marvin Gaye, guys, give it up for Marvin Gaye. What a great album. Randy?
1: So just want to share, we're in Fun Drive. This is the last few minutes. This is the last show that we're talking about till 9 o'clock in the morning. And we are raising funds for independent community radio. If you love Marvin Gaye, if you love what Izzy K brings to this station, if you love all the morning show hosts, again, contribute to any show. Tell us what you love. Tell us what you love to hear. Say we love the music that you play on the Freak Show, on the Traffic Jams, whatever you love. 813-238-8001 and pick up some of the great stuff that we have to offer as a thank you gift, especially that artist t-shirt for $100 pledge, $9 a month. You get this great cobalt blue shirt with a record album on it saying different on purpose, because that's who we are.
0: We are. And speaking of the Freak Show, which, you know, I'm a little prejudiced maybe because I like that decade or so, but I love that show. Tuesday nights, about 6
1: it
0: o'clock,
1: is,
0: I think, right?
1: From 6 to 8. And,
0: yes.
1: And it's like a freaking grooving.
0: Oh, it's the best. From Allman Brothers to Pink Floyd to the Beatles. And you know what? I've subbed on a ton of shows here. Ed, I've asked you 100 times. I want to do your show. I love his show. It's the best. I love it.
1: It's a great show.
0: So donate to wherever you can. This is Izzy K. We have got Juanita on the news.
2: Thank you, Izzy. Good morning, everybody. I'm Juanita Hurtado Huérfano with the WMNF News Headlines. It is 7:31 a.m. In local news, Zephyr Hills has moved forward with a temporary pause on data center proposals. Two other counties recently passed similar measures, and the city of Lakeland is considering a moratorium as well. Rodney Corvo is the city's planning director.
3: Many of the people where these data centers have been built, the community was outraged because they didn't even get the opportunity to come and voice their concerns about it. So this will also allow the community input as well, which is so important in the planning process.
2: Data center development has boomed with the rise of artificial intelligence and faces criticism due to the massive use of water and electricity. In May, Governor DeSantis approved a bill to prohibit utilities from passing data center costs, like electricity bills, onto residents and small businesses. In other news, Democratic State Senator Daryl Rosen announced yesterday that he won't be running for the House District 62 seat later this year. The Florida Phoenix reports Rosen will be stepping down after 18 years in office and taking a position at New College of Florida, where he was appointed presidential scholar and professor of trial litigation. In state news, Google requested federal approval to release 32 million mosquitoes in Florida and California. The project uses the sterile insect technique, which consists of releasing sterile male mosquitoes to mate with females whose eggs will then not hatch. The project aims to decrease the amount of Aedes aegypti mosquitoes, which transmit multiple diseases, like dengue, Zika, and yellow fever. Aedes aegypti mosquitoes are an invasive species. University of South Florida professor Chris Mendel says he's suspicious of the risk of decreasing the amount of mosquitoes.
4: I'm not sure how long they've been here, but I think they've been here a long time. I think our native animals have probably grown to depend on eating them.
2: Even with the risk, Google is not the only one working on pest control methods. The Pasco County Mosquito Control District has worked to keep mosquito populations under control for more than 75 years and is in the process of launching a similar trial. However, the new property tax measure proposed by Governor Ron DeSantis may lead to the district losing one-fifth of its budget. The measure will be voted on November. For Google, the Environmental Protection Agency is reviewing the application. The Florida cabinet, made up of top officials, including the governor, met for the first time since February yesterday. Douglas Soule reports they spent a good amount of time talking about their progress in reducing state debt.
5: Ben Watkins, Florida's bond finance director, says the state's efforts in paying off bonds and borrowing less have paid off. He says the state has cut its debt by more than half since Governor Ron DeSantis took office, by an average $3 million a day.
6: The folks in D.C. ought to take a page out of our book. They could learn something from it.
5: State Democratic Senator Carlos Guillermo Smith says some important funding was sacrificed to make the reductions happen.
7: Drastic cuts to our public schools, to programs for people with disability, to environmental programs, you know, they come at a cost.
5: But he says the state could have cut down on even more debt if it hadn't funded controversial projects like the Everglades Detention Center. I'm Douglas Soule in Tallahassee.
2: This week, Governor Ron DeSantis signed a bill that proposes adding 2 seats to the 7-member Hillsborough County Commission and drawing new district borders. The decision will go to voters in November when 4 commissioners are up for election. Traffic is slow approaching downtown Tampa on I-275 South and I-4 West. There is a crash in Pinellas County on I-275 North reaching Roosevelt Boulevard. 2 lanes are blocked. Today, it will be partially cloudy with some thunderstorms and highs in the low 90s. Tonight, it will be cloudy and humid with lows in the low 70s. And tomorrow, it will be cloudy and rainy with highs in the low 90s. I'm Juanita Hurtado Huérfano with the WMNF News Headlines. 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

0: Hot Flash Heat Wave on WMNF. Cool band, huh? Lilies off the Butterfly and In a Landslide album. Check it out. Hey, Randy, what's happening?
1: So I want to say thank you to a couple of people. I want to say thank you to Brendan Ellis in Lakeland. Thank you for your generous $30 pledge. And Jeff Ray in Tampa, $108 pledge, which will go towards our $500 challenge. Thank you so much, Jeff.
0: Oh, excellent.
1: For helping us reach that. So now we need four more $100 pledges to hit that $500 challenge. And let's not forget Fats Treetop, who's going to match up to 10 new Circle of Friends members. We can get 10 new Circles of Friends members at $5 a month. Fats Treetop.
0: I may join again, bucks. Fats, just because of the name, right? Fats Treetop. How cool is that, huh?
1: That's pretty cool.
0: Fats, you got to give us a buzz one day and say hello.
1: So 813-238-8001 or hit the donate button at WMNF.org.
0: Yes, send us a little bit of money. We got an hour and a half left before the last piece of the fun drive ends.
1: Yep.
0: And you won't hear us barking for a long time. So
1: nope.
0: We need your money. I would love to hit my goal of 5,000 bucks. I'm about, I don't know, a couple thousand bucks short right now.
1: Yeah, we probably need about $2,700.
0: No, it's a lot of cash. You got hour and 40, 30-something.
1: Yeah, we'd love it. If maybe somebody picks up the passport. You know, the passport is 10 pairs of tickets to any WMNF event. So you can go to the Big Sandy and the Fly Right Boys and Rocket 88. You can go to Tropical Heat Wave. You can go to
0: good
1: Chuck
0: stuff.
1: Profit. You can go to all the stuff that we offer, including the special lectures.
0: And how much is that again?
1: It's a $1,000 pledge.
0: It's worth
1: $87, $84 a month for the WMNF passport. Pick that up for $1,000 and really help us hit that goal.
0: Somebody does that, yes, you'll get... We'll get your autograph. How's that? You know, so hey, you know.
1: Oh, and you want to offer people to come in and hang
0: out
1: with you.
0: Yes, I am. You're right. So you know what? It gets lonely here in the morning at 6 a.m. It's me and a couple news people. It's not, you know, they're in another room. So listen, here's the deal. If you really got us some cash, not got us some cash. If you have some cash and you want to pay $500 to kind of hang out, and we'll put your own program list together. We'll do it all together. We'll hang out a couple different times before you actually get on the mic here at the studio and put your playlist together. And please, I'd love to sit with some of these Wednesday morning guys and girls who call me all the time. For $500 pledge, we'll pick a date in the next couple months that we can program your own stuff. You'll come in the studio, meet a couple people, do some stuff. We'll program everything, and then we'll get on the air in a couple months together, and we'll do your show. And I got to tell you, that's how I started at this station. Yep. It was the coolest thing. It was so great.
1: Let's say you know somebody who's your dad or your husband, who a great Father's Day gift. Father's Day is coming up.
0: Yes.
1: And you give this as a gift to your, you know, DJ in training, DJ in waiting.
0: Yes. And you know what? You'd love to sit in here with me. I mean, nobody else likes to, but you would love
1: to.
0: We're having some good times. But listen, 500 bucks. I'm going to do this until I get one to sit in on the Izzy K Wednesday morning show, 6 to 9 a.m., and we'll catch up a few times before that so we can program the stuff that you want to do on this show. We appreciate
1: it.
0: And as I said before, Marvin Gaye, never a show without him. Here is his sound-alike. And if I am wrong, I will tell you I am wrong, but I know I'm not. A little October London on the Wednesday morning show. Check this guy out, top to bottom, 3 minutes and 43 seconds outside of the Snoop Dogg piece. Check him out. You're going to love the new Marvin.

0: Anyway, here we go. It's 7:48. We got any good news, Randy?
1: I don't have any new pledges. But I do want to share again that we have a $500 challenge. We've already gotten $100 pledge for that.
0: Yes,
1: thank you
0: so much.
1: We need four more $100 pledges to turn that $500 pledge into $1,000. That would be fabulous. And we still have Fats Treetop offering to
0: Fats Treetop. I love that.
1: New Circle of Friends members at $5 a month or $60. That would be amazing. Fabulous. Again, we're in fund drive mode for WMNF because we are independent community radio. And imagine what your life would be without the soundtrack. I mean, WMNF is the soundtrack of my life.
0: Let me tell you something. I come in here every week, and I love putting the show together. It's usually a Monday or so or a Tuesday before I, you know, really get involved. And then I spend about a couple hours, 2 to 3 hours max, on putting the show together with 60s, 70s, 80s, 90s, some new stuff, some soul, some, you know, some Latin and everything. And I love doing it. And you know what? I know it's difficult out there because you hear it all the time. Look, mm-hmm. I have three kids, and they you know, tell me, Dad, it's hard to, you know, this and that. I get it. You know, I understand it is difficult. It seems to always be difficult, to tell you the truth. You know, we're always hearing we're in tough times. We've been in tough times for 50 years already, but I understand to reach into your purse or wallet, you know, even 10 bucks is a lot, and I get it. But, you know, this station's not going to be here if we don't get the donations. I can't be any more blunt. It is what it is. You know, we live off of and we eat off of this community money. There is no federal funding any longer. And it's people like you that call me weekly and tell me, you know, I love this, I love that. And we talk music. We always talk. People email me each week and say, when are we going to hear Steely Dan? Because it is going to be a Steely Dan song on every week, or Supertramp, or, you know, something of some great soul music on my shows on Wednesday mornings every week, 6 to 9. So it is, you know, we do a lot of stuff. We try our best with the community with concerts and things, and we give out these cool little treats of T-shirts and mugs and cups and beach towels, but it doesn't happen without the support. We would love to see four more people right now in the tough times.
1: 813-238-8001.
0: $100 that for four people, we end up with $1,000. Thank you so much. And as always, I will say, this is one of the greatest songs ever. It really is.

0: Emotions, brothers and sisters, huh? The Emotions. You know, they were backup group for the Earth, Wind, and Fire guys. How's that for some trivia? It's time to say a few more words, and we're going to do that right now with Randy as we play a little bit of Pat Metheny in the background.
1: So I want to say thank you. Somebody has bumped up their circle of friends, so they're already a member of the circle of friends, and they're bumping it up another $5.70. Thank you so much, Steve Buck in Lakeland. Really appreciate you, and we're going to pass out on the Fats Treetop. And also, want to thank Marianne Lane in Clearwater. Thank you so much.
0: Oh, Marianne M.A., thank you, babe, very much.
1: Says, Izzy K. is my musical twin, but
0: absolutely
1: knows more tunes than even me. I'm so grateful. Please count this as $200 pledges so he can match that challenge. Can't do that, Marianne, but...
0: Cool, though. Good idea.
1: It's very cool. we're honest here. But this is another circle of friends that we will be able to do. So new circle of friends, Melinda Clayton in Seminole, Florida. Thank you so much. You have doubled that circle of friends because we're going to pass this on to Fats Treetop. Thank you so much.
0: Fats Treetop.
1: He's up to, we have two towards his 10. And then we still have this challenge. We have $200 for that $500 challenge. We've got three more to go.
0: Oh, cool.
1: And hopefully people are going to take you all the way over the top.
0: Thank you, guys. We appreciate it. It is WMNF Tampa. We're going to go up to the next 48 seconds or so and do, or 20 seconds, and do the news on NPR. Then Sean's going to walk in after the news, head of our news team here, and say a few words. It's time for NPR News, brothers and sisters.
2: Live from NPR News in Washington, I'm Corva Coleman. President Trump says Iran has taken too long to negotiate. Writing online last hour, Trump says, quote, now they will have to pay the price. It's not clear what this means. The U.S. military fired on several Iranian sites this week. That was after President Trump said that Iran shot down a U.S. military helicopter on Monday. The two U.S. pilots aboard ejected safely. They were rescued by a drone. Iran says it responded to the U.S. military by firing missiles at U.S. forces in Jordan, Bahrain, and Kuwait. In a second online posting last hour, President Trump praised the U.S. military blockade on Iranian ports. He claimed that lots of oil is getting through the Strait of Hormuz. But oil traffic has been nearly shut down since the U.S. and Israel attacked Iran on February 28th. Four states held primary elections yesterday: Maine, Nevada, North Dakota, and South Carolina. In the South Carolina Republican gubernatorial contest, Lieutenant Governor Pamela Evatt and Attorney General Alan Wilson will go to a runoff. From South Carolina Public Radio, Gavin Jackson reports.
3: Even though Evatt received President Trump's endorsement days ago, it hasn't been enough to help her win the Republican nomination outright. In a field of five candidates, Evatt has enjoyed strong polling and improved name recognition, something that she grew over months of crisscrossing the state. She faces four-term Attorney General Alan Wilson. In his endorsement, Trump said he expected Evatt to pick the son of her boss, Governor Henry McMaster, to be her running mate, and mentioned that drew widespread criticism by her opponents, including Congresswoman Nancy Mace. Evatt and McMaster have denied that she's tapped him as her running mate. Evatt and Wilson will face off again on June 23rd. The winner of that race will face off against the Democratic State Representative Jermaine Johnson in November. For NPR News, I'm Gavin Jackson in Columbia, South Carolina.
2: The Southern Baptist Convention has a new president. The Nashville-based Protestant denomination has elected a Florida pastor. He views the response to the SBC's sex abuse scandal as exaggerated. From member station WPLN, Mariana Bacallao reports.
4: For the past few years, the SBC's annual convention has focused on the fallout of sex abuse scandals and whether to enshrine a ban on women serving as pastors. Florida pastor Willie Rice won after asserting that he wouldn't budge on culture issues. Here's what Pastor Adrian Taylor said when nominating Rice.
5: The culture may change. The crowds may change. But God's word is immutable and it will never change. It is the inspired, inerrant, infallible word of a living God.
4: Rice assumes the highest position for the nation's largest Protestant denomination at a critical time for the SBC, as church membership drops, even as weekly attendance increases.
2: Mariana Bacallao reporting. This is NPR. Congress has passed a $70 billion package to fund immigration enforcement programs through the end of President Trump's term. Democrats had tried to block the funding. They pointed to the killing of two American citizens this year by federal agents in Minnesota. Republicans used a budget maneuver to get around Democratic objections. President Trump is scheduled to sign the measure into law later this morning. The World Cup starts tomorrow in Mexico, and the U.S. team plays its first game on Friday in Los Angeles. Host cities in North America are ready to welcome guests. NPR's Windsor Johnston reports on organizing efforts in Kansas City, Missouri.
6: Regional planners estimate the World Cup could bring as many as 650,000 visitors to the Kansas City metro area over the course of the games. Pam Kramer is CEO of KC 2026, the local organizing committee. She says visitors are beginning to arrive, including teams using the city as a training base.
7: When you watch Team Argentina move from their hotel to their training site and fans are lining the street and just get a glimpse of Lionel Messi, that tells us something is starting to happen here in Kansas City.
6: Organizers say thousands of volunteers and a regional transportation network are in place ahead of the first match on June 16th. Windsor Johnston, NPR News.
2: Game four is tonight in the NBA Finals. The New York Knicks will again host the San Antonio Spurs in New York City. The Knicks lead the NBA series 2-1. I'm Corva Coleman, NPR News.
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1: Yeah, I want to thank Bob in Tampa for his generous $20 donation. And somebody else has accepted that new Circle of Friends challenge for $5 a month. Mm. Mike Harrington in Clearwater.
0: Oh, Mike, thanks.
1: Wants us to slow down when we say the phone number. But you got it, Mike, and is picking up those sticker packs also for his generous contribution, becoming a new member of the Circle of Friends. That's three. So we need seven more. Fats Treetop says...
0: Fats Treetops.
1: Going to pay up to 10 new Circle of Friends members. We'll match that $60 up to $600. And again, that number, I'll say it slow. 813-238-8001. Again, 813-238-8001.
0: Guys, thank you so much. Sean, you got something to say there?
9: Well, I just wanted to say that, you know, if you missed your favorite show and you haven't contributed yet, now is the time.
1: Yep.
9: Midpoint with Shelley still needs to raise some funds to make goal. 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

0: Good morning, and thanks so much for listening to WMNF. Izzy K playing Steely Dan. Just great, great stuff. Somebody else has met that challenge on Circle of Friends. Mark Daniel in Riverview. Awesome.
1: Thanks. Oh, thanks,
0: $5 Mark. A month Circle of Friends member. So now we have four towards Fats Treetop.
1: Fats Treetop.
0: He's going to match new Circle of Friends at $5 a month. Awesome stuff.
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0: And it would be amazing. Again, we have a $500 challenge. We need $300 more to go towards that challenge. And that would bring us to another $1,000, right?
1: Right, right.
0: So that would be amazing. And because we need about $2,300
1: and also
0: for the end of this show.
1: We're all looking for a partner to come on in and program their own show here with
0: guest DJ.
1: Yours truly, DJ... Me. Oh, yeah, me.
0: That's you,
1: Izzy K. On the Wednesday morning show. So you're going to come in a couple times before. We'll catch up a little bit and start programming a show for you. And then you'll sit in on a Wednesday morning show 100%. That means, yes,
0: you are up early. That's a $500 donation.
1: You're up early for five.

0: 500
1: guest
0: bucks.
1: DJ and hang out with
0: absolutely
1: joyous Izzy Kay.
0: Joyous me. That's right. Awesome. Ladies and gents, we're looking for a couple more grand, and we got about an hour. Oh, we don't even have an hour left. So I've got to ask you, you know, help me out here. Let's get those three more donations at 100 bucks. Some circle of friends, because we can double that. And if somebody wants to sit in on a Wednesday morning show with me in the next month or so, whatever date works for you, works for me, because I'm always here. And in the meantime, ladies and gents.
1: Well, don't forget to tell them how to do that.
0: Oh, yes. 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
1: and if
0: simple.
1: If you can't get those letters, we make new friends.
0: That's we make new friends. Check that out. So all aboard, brothers and sisters, because we are ready to go to the Magical Mystery Tour.

0: No, they did not have a bad album,
1: Randy.
0: No bad
1: album.
0: My God. John Paul, George, and Ringo. Absolutely. We got a couple donations here.
1: People are calling in to meet the challenges.
0: Yes.
1: So grateful. Michael McCloskey and Brandon, $100 pledge.
0: Thank you, Michael.
1: Picking up the Different on Purpose t-shirt. So that goes three towards that $500 challenge. Thank you so much. Carlene Cobb, yes, is increasing circle of friends. Hope this counts. Yes, five towards the new circle of friends members. And listen to this, Izzy.
0: Yes.
1: Spending Wednesday morning with Izzy is a treat I look forward to. Color me another circle of friend newbie, as I'm happy to acknowledge his playlists mimic mine every week.
0: Oh, thank you. And who is that from, please, Randy?
1: It is from Anonymous.
0: Oh, I know you. I think I've heard your name through this show.
1: Anonymous in Spring Hill.
0: Thank you, Spring Hill.
1: With the 60 show every Saturday. Good luck to all the shows realizing your goals. I'm going to tally this up, and I'm going to guess we probably need just under another $2,000. Oh, we have more.
0: We have more. We're
1: nice.
0: Just rocking.
1: So thank you so much. Oh, great. Christina Amberg in Tampa also picking up a Different on Purpose t-shirt for $100. Yes, we need
0: one more.
1: Anonymous, here it is. Anonymous in St. Pete picking up another Different on Purpose t-shirt. Yes, you have doubled your pledges. We now get that $500
0: challenge. You are the best.
1: And Anonymous, another Anonymous joining the circle of friends and picking up the Different on Purpose t-shirt. Thank you so much, Anonymous. Really appreciate you. Yay.
0: Yay, we're cooking. Baby. Okay, Sean.
2: Marguerite Longoria from Tampa is donating $25 and supporting
1: nice.
2: The morning show Wednesday. 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Also, we got a donation for the Sustainable Living Program from Margie Shore from Monroe Township, New Jersey.
1: Nice.
2: Is donating $108, is getting the Different on Purpose t-shirt, and she's already a Circle of Friends member. This is an additional gift. 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
0: Thank you guys very much. And you know what? This is part of the deal. This is why we're so different. We are so different. We just heard Magical Mystery Tour. And guess what? One of my favorite artists in the entire world. Who plays Sammy Davis Jr.?

0: Ladies and gents, boys and girls of all ages, 827, you know this song. Is this one of the great songs
1: Paul
0: in the
1: McCartney
0: late 70s?
1: And Wings.
0: McCartney and Wings.
1: Yeah.
0: This guy's pretty famous from that band, isn't he? Didn't he do something earlier?
1: I think you played one of them before, too.
0: Oh, the Beatle guy, that's right. 83 and still kicking, Paul McCartney and Wings on WMNF. Izzy K on the Wednesday morning show. Thank you, everybody, for giving some bucks. We still need another 1,800,
1: yep,
0: and
1: right
0: we're rocking and rolling. Check them out, huh?

0: Good morning, everybody. We got the news with Juanita, but I think Sean wants to say something first, huh, Sean?
1: No. He handed it to me. I want to say thank you. Some folks donated to other shows, $134 to the 60s show. Thank you so much, Anonymous. And Deborah Bunton in Bradenton has pledged $135 to the Freak Show, but says loves Izzy and the Freak Show.
0: Well, thank you. Juanita, thank you guys for donating, too. We got 30 minutes left, and Juanita, you've got some news.
2: Thank you, Izzy. Good morning, everybody. I'm Juanita Hurtado Huérfano with the WMNF News Headlines. It is 8:31 a.m. As Mall Pasco City is moving forward with a temporary pause on data center proposals. WMNF's Chris Young reports the unanimous decision came at a Zephyr Hills City Council meeting earlier this week.
3: Data center development has boomed with the rise of artificial intelligence and faces criticism as they use massive amounts of water and electricity. According to Consumer Reports, a data center can use up to 5 million gallons of water per day. Florida is also experiencing a severe drought. Laura Strange was the only speaker during public comment.
4: We need water. We can't live without water. Mm. So the amount, depending the size of these data centers, it's going to be probably unbelievable.
3: According to Spectrum Bay News 9, Zephyr Hills hasn't been approached for a data center, but other cities and local governments inspired the moratorium. Among them are the city of Lakeland, which is reviewing a similar proposal, and Nassau and Citrus County, which recently passed moratoriums. Pasco County is also set to address a possible moratorium this week. Chris Young, WMNF News.
2: Google is looking for federal approval to conduct a mosquito control project in Florida and California. WMNF's Luisa Campos reports the project's approval is still pending.
5: Google's debug team requested federal approval to release 32 million sterilized male mosquitoes in Florida and California. The project aims to decrease the amount of Aedes aegypti mosquitoes, which transmits multiple diseases like dengue, Zika, and yellow fever. The bug uses the sterile insect technique, which consists of releasing sterile male mosquitoes to mate with females whose eggs will then not hatch. USF Geography Professor Chris Mindel says the project has some benefits.
6: I think the good news is it's not like we're spraying chemical that kills not just the target species, but that ends up killing lots of other things.
5: Mindel says this initiative is not new and is already happening in several counties in Florida. Pasco County's Mosquito Control District has been preparing to launch a similar trial project, but they might face setbacks next year if voters approve the property tax measure proposed by Governor Ron DeSantis. The measure could cut 1/5 of Pasco County's mosquito control budget in the first year. For WMNF News, I'm Luisa Campos.
2: And due to the recent Ebola outbreak in African countries, the U.S. reinstated a 30-day travel order that was last used during the COVID-19 pandemic. WMNF's Megan Fair reports on the ethical concerns some experts are raising about Title 42.
7: As of May 18th, the Center for Disease Control and Prevention has brought back Title 42 for a temporary reinstatement. It was later updated to include the right to deny re-entry of U.S. citizens if they are traveling from the Democratic Republic of Congo, Uganda, and South Sudan. A professor and chair for Health and Policy Systems Management at the USF College of Public Health, Catherine Drabiak, says that the CDC can suspend people from entering the U.S. when there is a heightened exposure risk to disease, especially in port cities.
8: And those functions are things that have been around actually for hundreds of years, so not that specific law, but those types of functions have been.
7: Up until its dismissal, the use of Title 42 during the COVID-19 pandemic led to many civil and ethical disputes. A case was filed to the Supreme Court in May of 2023, arguing the order was used as an immigration tool to restrict people's right to asylum in the U.S., but was dismissed after Title 42 was overturned later that year. Ahmed Yaksun, the owner of American Dream Law for Immigration, spoke on this.
9: We're using a lot of things to actually stop people from applying for asylum, which goes against our international obligations.
7: The order is currently temporary and should expire by the end of June. Yaksun says that if the order is not dismissed after those 30 days, he would not be surprised if it led to future court cases. From WMNF News, I'm Megan Fair.
2: Traffic is slow approaching downtown Tampa on I-275 South and I-4 West. There is a crash on US 92 West at I-275. The right lane is blocked. Today, it will be partially cloudy with some thunderstorms and highs in the low 90s. Tonight, it will be cloudy and humid with lows in the low 70s. And tomorrow, it will be cloudy and rainy with highs in the low 90s. I'm Juanita Hurtado Huérfano with the WMNF News Headlines. 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
0: And where are we here? Okay, hang on, hang on. Being professional here. There you go.
1: And I want to say thank you so much to more folks who are calling in. Here's one that is for It's the Music Tuesday with the fabulous Harrison Nash. Thank you so much, Lori Ryan in St. Petersburg, for your generous contribution. And now back to the morning show. We're trying to get 10 Circle of Friends all together.
0: Got like four or five.
1: Fats Treetop.
0: Fats Treetop.
1: Who said he's going to match up to 10 new Circle of Friends members. And here's another one. Linda Naffy in Clearwater, $11 a month. Circle of Friend member. Thank you
0: Bingo.
1: So much. So now we're at seven. Here's great big Circle of Friend, man. Great big Circle of Friend. So drum beat for Allie Marpet in St. Petersburg. Contributing $53.70 a month.
0: So we only need two then.
1: Amazing. Two more. And guess what?
0: Yes.
1: Tammy in Dunedin, Florida is going to be a guest host with you.
0: Tammy, I hear from you here and there. Yes.
1: Because
0: cool. Amundo.
1: Izzy K is the coolest.
0: Well, that is so nice to hear. And you.
1: Thank you for your generous contribution.
0: We are going to have a blast. Time. Oh, my
1: good
0: God. It's great. Yes. Thank you, Tammy. Thank you so much.
10: Frederick Bell from St. Petersburg is donating $100 to contribute to the morning show Wednesday's goal. And so Fred in St. Pete says hi.
0: Thank you, Freddie, very much, as always. I appreciate you listening. Thank you so much. We are almost there. Randy, Sean, where are we? Kind of ballpark us.
1: I'm going to ballpark probably about $500.
0: Wow. That's it. We're so cool. We got 20 minutes left, ladies and gents. One of my favorite songs, of course, everything's my favorite. I know. I hear that all the time. One of my real favorites, because I walk through the streets doing this. There it is. Shaka Khan, Shaka Khan, Shaka Khan, Shaka Khan, Shaka Khan.
1: That I sang through the streets.
0: There you go. Thank you so much, everybody. Oh, I love this tune. 20 minutes left to hit the goal of $5,000. Guys, I got to tell you, guys, girls, kids, we are almost there. That is so cool. Thank you so much. A little bit of Rufus and...

0: so we want to help those.
1: Okie doke. A little bit of Rufus. Shaka Khan. Randy, what do we got?
2: So I want to make sure that I give a shout out to Carlene Cobb because I was so excited I did not say her name explicitly and say thank you so much. And from down in Sarasota, we love you. Thank you. I want to also thank Mark Sanders, who's contributing $35 to your show. Mark Sanders has been listening to WMNF since the first day it was on the air.
1: Oh, Marky Mark, man, that is so cool,
2: September 14th, 1979.
1: Wow, Mark, thank you very much. I appreciate it.
2: And folks are calling in for other shows. Debbie Butts is calling in from Plant City and is contributing $100 to Sustainable Living and $100 to Soul Party. Says, I've listened forever since high school. Still my favorite music on the Soul Party.
1: Cool. Oh,
2: which is why she's
1: stuff.
2: Listening
1: yes.
2: now. Thank you so much.
1: Yes.
2: And the Morning Show Wednesday has hit its $5,000 goal.
1: Oh,
2: we
1: guys.
2: Are looking for more calls
1: How
2: because
1: cool.
2: so many other shows did not hit their goal. If you did not call in yet for your favorite show, now is the time because 9 o'clock we are done asking
1: yes.
2: for money.
1: No more begging.
2: Nope.
1: No
2: 813-238-8001. Again, 813-238-8001. Or hit that Donate Now button in the upper right-hand corner of your screen at WMNF.org.
1: And I want to thank one more time Tammy. I look forward to meeting you. We're going to catch up by telephone
2: so
1: in the next 24 hours.
2: Guest host. Nice.
1: Oh, it's cool. I love it. That way we can, you know, we can rock and roll together. Check this guy out. This is really good stuff. It's, again, it's similar to Sandra Velvet. I'm going to tell you, get ready for some emotional stuff. Check it out on WMNF with Izzy K. And thank you, guys. Keep it coming. We got 15 minutes left. We still got some money to go. Finish with this show on top and a little bit over. That would be excelente.

0: Oz is one of my favorites, brothers and sisters. 12 minutes left to get me some cashola, and then we'll give you a total when we leave. Randy?
1: Constance in Lutz, Florida, thank you so much for your generous pledge. Going to pick up that beach towel. Rhonda Mittler in St. Petersburg. Oh, new circle of friends is picking up the Purpose t-shirt. Thank you so much, Rhonda Mittler. So we now have 9 of these circle of friends people for Fats Tea. We need one more circle of friends. That would be amazing. And it gets matched by Fats Treetop for $600, so you've doubled it. And want to thank DJ Baze.
0: Thank you,
1: DJ Baze.
0: And you call me every week. Thank you, too,
1: hi,
0: DJ.
1: Izzy. Love you back, man. $20 pledge. Thank you so much in Largo.
0: Brother.
1: And let's go, keep playing, you know, Boss Gas.
0: Yes.
1: Yeah.
0: We got a little bit left.
1: 238-8001 or WMNF.org. Hit that donate now button.

0: brothers and sisters. We hit our goal on the show for Izzy K's Wednesday morning show. I can't thank you enough. I could, but I really can't because I'm not able to thank you enough except on the air. So let's talk about the rest of the station.
1: Yeah, we got the overall goal was $200,000, and it looks like we're about $7,500 short.
0: That's so cool.
1: So $7,500 short of our overall station goal for this fund drive. 1 week. 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Generally speaking, station is about $7,500 under goal. 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
2: Yeah, Mark from Northport has donated $35.
0: Yes. Marky. Thank you.
2: Mark is going to get the WMNF bumper sticker. 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
1: Just amazing stuff. Go ahead.
0: Very cool. No, this is so great. I mean, little Boz Skaggs never hurt anybody. Lowdown. Do you remember that album, Silk Degrees? That thing, every song was a hit.
1: I do. I think we have it in our library.
0: Oh, my God. What a great. Boz got on the map. Of course, he's an old Steve Miller Band player. You know, I want to thank you, but before I thank you... yes, really good... Dictation? What is the word?
1: Diction.
0: For a DJ. So you know what? This is a band called Sea Level. Part of it came out of the Allman Brothers, which you know I'm a Greg Allman fan to the max. One of the sadder ones in my life that passed, like David Bowie. But living in a dream, which is what we do in Tampa, Florida. Brothers and sisters, other than the 90 degrees, we are living in a dream. So help us finish this little dream here for 200 grand. Pop us a couple more bills, and we are thanking you so much so we can go on with our life here till October and keep the lights on and do our thing. And I have to tell you, this is so great coming in here doing this stuff every day, and not every day, every week. And it's just a blast. So let's listen to some Sea Level before we head on out of here with some Stones and rock and roll, baby.

0: some of the great, great jazzy rock from the late 70s, part of the Allman Brother band, Jaima, a couple other guys, and it does have a lot of Allman Brother beat to it, doesn't it? Well, ladies and gentlemen, boys and girls of all ages, we are going to kick it a little bit with, as always, the closing song, but we got some time. We have made the goal here for the Wednesday morning show.
1: Yep.
0: And I have to tell you how much I appreciate it. Thank you so much for you consistent listeners. And, you know, I got to tell you, because I know some people are listening. You don't hear this from me, do you, buddy? But I don't think I could be any better. That's right, G. Things are great here. We are kicking it. We're hitting our goal and passing our goal. We got Sean and Randy going to tell us a little bit more about some money we're getting in right now.
2: Yeah, we're still trying to raise funds to reach the station's overall goal. We're about $7,500 short right now. Thanks to Courtney Ray from Seminole with an $11 a month Circle of Friends membership.
0: There you go. We hit it.
1: That's 10.
0: And
2: they want to give a special shout out to It's the Music Wednesday. So thank you for that donation. We're
0: thank
2: looking
0: you.
2: For your contribution right now. 813-238-8001 or WMNF.org. You're not making me talk over the Stones, are you?
0: Just barely.
2: Okay.
0: Is it too loud? How's this?
2: Not loud enough.
0: I know. That's how I feel. Randy, you got some good news?
1: I just want to say thanks to so much to Thatch Treetop.
0: Who
1: is willing to encourage people to join our Circle of Friends for as little as $5 a month. And all those folks who did so, Fats is going to double that and is going to
0: raise
1: another $600. So thank you so much,
0: sir. We hit
1: our
0: goal in the Izzy K's Wednesday morning show.
1: And we're looking
0: and more.
1: Again to get that $7,500 goal for the rest of the station. So again, it comes in and we are just so appreciative and we love our community and we love being able to do what we do. Pick up the Different on Purpose shirt. Pick up one of these great
0: The shirt's pretty cool. I mean,
1: I know.
0: Royal blue with a black
1: Robin Milkowitz is
0: turntable thing.
1: Artist.
0: It's very cool. And what does it say? It says
1: Different on Purpose.
0: I think that's me every day. Different on Purpose.
1: It is for most of us.
0: It is. It's so cool. Why be a follower, right?
1: 813-238-8001 or hit the donate now button at WMNF.org. And it's not about following. It's about finding your people.
0: Yeah, and I found my people.
1: Right?
0: Please let my people go.
1: We love you back, man.
0: So listen, guys and girls, not going to hit a super tramp this morning, but we will next week. And everybody that has donated, especially on this show, the Wednesday morning show, or as I like to call it, the morning show Wednesday. Thank you so much for kicking in on my show on Izzy K's Wednesday morning. I love doing it. I can't tell you how much I love doing it because the people who really know it, you hear me in the mornings and I'll kick it from 6:06 till 9 o'clock. And my friends and buddies who I hang with, they know how much I love this stuff. And they tell me, how could you get up and go in there at 6 a.m.? What's wrong with you? When you love the music, this means absolutely nothing. It's the coolest thing to come in here and play the greatest stuff that we get to have. The Stones, the Who, the Beatles, the new stuff, Casey Musgrave, the soul music of Marvin Gaye. Let me tell you, this is the coolest thing in town, and I really appreciate it. And thank you once again, Tammy. We will catch up with you.
1: Time.
0: You're going to have a blast here.
1: Yep.
0: I will talk to you within a day or so. I'll find you and we'll set up things. In the meantime, stay tuned, please, for Democracy Now!

0: Price I Pay by Billy Bragg. This is Democracy Now!, democracynow.org, the War and Peace Report. I'm Amy Goodman. The Trump administration has begun dismantling the Ocean Observatory's initiative, a network of more than 900 ocean floor sensors that collect critical data on marine ecosystems, ocean currents, and global climate data. The deep sea sensors were installed a decade ago at a cost of $370 million funded by the National Science Foundation. The independent NSF board has since been dismantled by the Trump administration. The decommissioning of the sensors has already begun and is expected to be completed next year. Meanwhile, the Trump administration's push to expand deep-sea mining and loosen fishing regulations. The closure of the Oceans Observatory's initiative was recommended by the Heritage Foundation's Project 2025 playbook for Trump's presidency. Scientists warn the move will severely degrade efforts to monitor changing climate patterns and could negatively affect weather forecasting and extreme weather alerts. For more, we're joined in studio by David Helvarg, Executive Director of Blue Frontier, an ocean policy group, co-host of the Rising Tide Ocean podcast, and an author. His latest book is just out, Forest of the Sea, The Remarkable Life and Imperiled Future of Kelp. Well, we won't be talking as much about kelp today, David, though we have to have you back on to talk about that. But right now, the dismantling of this nearly $400 million deep sea sensor network. Talk specifically about what it means.
1: Well, specifically, the Congress refused to allow the administration to defund this project for the last 2 years. So now they're disassembling it. And this is the cutting edge eyes and particularly ears of science in the ocean. This was scheduled to continue as the most advanced system for understanding the deep ocean, the circulation of the ocean, the warming of the ocean. It's supposed to continue for the next 15 years at least. And as you stated, it was the Project 2025, the Heritage Foundation's overall plan for creating an administrative authoritarian state, which includes a strong focus on essentially developing the ocean for offshore oil drilling and for deep sea mining, basically as a gas station and a garbage dump. And the result is, they said it was, you know, it was the instrument by which NOAA, the National Oceanographic and Atmospheric Administration, was promoting climate hysteria. And what they mean by that is accurate science that reflects the reality that the burning of fossil fuels is overheating our ocean. Last year, NOAA reported the ocean's been the hottest in recorded history going back to the 1880s. So we have these extreme marine heat waves that have huge effects on coastal hazard and coastal security. It's also 80% of the world's coral reefs were bleached last year because of the warming of the ocean. The kelp forests are the world's other forest crisis that's happening. We've lost over half the kelp forest that still are more extensive than the Amazon rainforest. And so we're in this crisis, and they're blinding us to understanding that crisis, because our understanding would direct us to rapidly transition off of fossil fuels, which are overheating and acidifying our ocean. And it's a scary moment.
0: So scientists have warned that dismantling the system will severely degrade the accuracy of weather predictions and El Nino forecasts. Explain.
1: El Nino is a periodical warming of the Pacific. It may, all the projections right now, or at least the predictions, are that it'll become more extreme than it's ever been this year, on top of which we're having a new wave of marine heat waves. The last marine heat wave that hit the West Coast basically destroyed 95% of the kelp forest in Northern California. And it impacts on towns like Fort Bragg, California. Fisheries collapse, tourism based on abalone diving, $30 million a year that was lost. The good news is people who were in conflict before, the fishing community, the tribes, the environmentalists, are all now trying to work together to restore the ocean. The bad news is they're coming up against an administration that's that only wants to drill offshore. And I've talked to the AFL-CIO in Rhode Island, where they've twice had to drop tools. You know, they had 80% completion on the Revolution wind farms off Rhode Island, which when they're completed will not only provide clean energy to the communities onshore, but reduce utility bills for 400,000 people in Rhode Island and Connecticut. On the West Coast, people are out of work because of the loss of kelp and fisheries. And, you know, so it doesn't make economic sense. I mean, we're literally at the point where it's cheaper to produce clean energy than to produce coal and oil, which were great energy systems for the 16th and 19th century. Today, in the 21st century, we're just facing off against greed and ignorance, really.
0: In the context of all this happening, if you can just talk about the main thesis of your book, Forest of the Sea, The Remarkable Life and Imperiled Future of Kelp.
1: It's the world's other forest crisis that people don't know about. And people don't understand that there are over thousands of species that depend on these forests, these algal forests in the sea. I have a chapter called Kelp is the New Coral. They're like the ivory and ebony. And it's not just the beauty that I experience when I'm diving in it. It's, you know, salmon and herring and cod depend on kelp, as do leafy sea dragons and wolf eels and whales. And people say, well, I'm not there. Kelp provides alginin, which is a emulsifier that's in our food and our cosmetics and our pharmaceuticals, you know. So every day, the toothpaste, the shampoo we use, the ice cream we eat, have kelp in them. And that kelp, the wild kelp, is the mother seed for an aquaculture industry that's 40 million tons a year for food and production. We're now growing, people don't know, we've switched. There's more seaweed, there's more sea farming than there is wild capture in the ocean. We're 130 million tons of seafood is grown versus 90 million caught out of the wild.
0: What kills kelp?
1: What kills kelp? Like coral, it used to be mostly overfishing and pollution, and today it's marine heat waves driven by climate change. And they literally, you know, the last marine heat wave, similar to the one that's going to approach this late summer and early fall, wiped out the kelp. It weakened it. You know, kelp and coral both have temperature effects. When Alaskan waters in Prince William Sound go from 46 degrees to 76 degrees, kills the kelp. When, just like when the Florida reefs went to 101 degrees in 2023, it killed the coral. And so it's the warming, the acidification, it drives diseases, harmful algal blooms. It drove a sea star wasting disease that wiped out 90% of all the starfish on the West Coast, 99% of the last predator starfish, this giant seaflower star that grows to the size of a bald eagle, 13 pounds, and it's cannibalistic and it's aggressive. And it was the last predator left after we wiped out the sea otters and the big fish and lobsters. And so when the sea stars died off, the little urchins came out of their hidey holes, reproduced 10,000%, ate all the kelp and turned these incredibly productive kelp forests into urchin barrens. And that's happening not just in California, but in Australia, New Zealand, Norway, around the world. And again, it's larger than the Amazon rainforest and people don't know about it. People at least know coral is in trouble. They don't know that the world's kelp forests that cover over a third of our coastlines, up to a third, is equally in trouble. And, you know, I've got dual feelings. One, yes, it creates $500 billion of goods and services for us humans. But also it's just, you know, when I'm down there looking up at the cathedral light with some curious harbor seal, you know, chewing on my fins, it's otherworldly. I mean, we're literally spending $5 billion right now on the Aurora Clipper to send a probe to Saturn's moon to see if it has an ocean that might have life. And the Europa, you know, moon might have an ocean. We have an ocean. It's full of life. It's at risk. And we need to better understand the other 71% of our blue marble planet to protect it and not to let a few greedy individuals and corporations destroy it.
0: David Helbarg is author and also executive director of Blue Frontier. His latest book just out, Forest of the Sea, The Remarkable Life and Imperiled Future of Kelp. This is Democracy Now!, democracynow.org, the War and Peace Report. The planet is quickly warming and severe impacts from climate change will continue to accelerate unless action is taken immediately to prevent irreversible changes. That's according to the UN Secretary General Antonio Guterres, calling for urgent action in a video release last week. He cited a new update from the World Meteorological Organization that warns El Nino is expected to arrive in the coming months with 90% certainty.
2: The science is clear. El Nino is arriving on our doorstep in the coming months with 90% certainty. The world must treat it as the urgent climate warning it is. El Nino conditions will pour fuel on the fire of a warming world. Impacts will hit even harder, travel even further, and cross borders with devastating speed. The only effective response is climate action equal to the crisis, ending the addiction to fossil fuels, accelerating the shift to renewables, protecting the most vulnerable, and delivering early warning systems for all.
0: Well, even as the climate news gets more dire, on Monday, climate scientist Peter Kalmus says he was forced to resign from his job at NASA's Jet Propulsion Lab. His new Substack post is titled, "I was just forced to resign from NASA's Jet Propulsion Laboratory. This administration would love for science to just go away." He writes, he started getting concerned about climate change in 2006. And at the time, he was sure that by 2020, humanity would be on the same page about climate change and well on its way to solving it for good. "How could I have been so incredibly wrong?" he writes. "I overestimated humanity," he says. For more, we go to Chapel Hill, North Carolina. We are joined by climate scientist and activist Peter Kalmus. For the first time, Peter, not identifying you as a scientist at NASA's Jet Propulsion Lab, why did you resign?
3: Yeah, thanks for having me back. I can speak freely for the first time on your show. Well, the surface reason for my resignation was a mandate to return to in-person work at the laboratory. So I've been fully remote in North Carolina for 4 years. A big part of the reason I left Altadena in 2022 to work remotely was because it was getting so hot there and so fiery. There's a fire that made a smoke cloud that encompassed my entire house and my family for, like, I think it was over a month. It was about a month in 2020, the Bobcat fire. And that got kicked off by a really strong heat wave, like heat that I've never felt before. Birds were literally falling off of trees while I was walking on the sidewalk. It was just remarkable. It's too much for me. And obviously, as a climate scientist, I can see that we're on this escalator towards warmer and warmer and warmer temperatures, and world leaders are not doing anything about it. This idiotic regime now in the United States, led by Trump, still thinks it's a hoax, is waging a war against solar panels. It's just remarkably foolish. So that was part of why I left. And then 2 years after I left, the house that I lived in my entire neighborhood, my town of Altadena, burned down in the Eden fire. So it's still getting worse. We're still burning fossil fuels. We're accelerating the burning of fossil fuels. This industry, oil, coal, gas industry, has been dishonest for half a century, blocking action, bribing politicians, playing dirty, lying through their teeth, going, testifying in front of Congress, saying that they're not going to stop lying. They're still doing it. Their ads are ridiculous right now. And the greenwashing that they do is absolutely insane.
0: Can you explain what NASA's Jet Propulsion Lab does, what you did there, and what you're going to do now, Peter?
3: Yeah, thanks for that. JPL is, in my opinion, the crown jewel in the NASA system of centers. So it's this beautiful campus in Pasadena, California, nestled in the hills there. And it is responsible for a huge fraction of the Earth observing satellites that monitor climate change and monitor weather around the world. The public doesn't really realize what a huge role JPL has played in monitoring the Earth. But more famously, it's responsible for putting rovers on Mars. It does these spectacular landings on Mars. It explores the planets of the solar system and its moons. So David mentioned the Europa Clipper. That's a JPL mission, which is going to study the ocean under Europa. And he's absolutely right, by the way, that we tend to really take for granted the boisterous, gorgeous life on planet Earth in a way that I think is, we have to stop doing. It's remarkable how we take it for granted. JPL also studies astrophysics, as many astrophysics missions. But it's just, I worked there for 15 years. It was my dream job. I was, one of those space kids. I was just, really nerded out on space from first grade onward. And it was a dream job for me. The colleagues that I worked with were brilliant. Morale, though, over the last couple of years, because mainly of the Trump administration, has been lower than I've ever seen it. And 30% of the workforce at JPL has been laid off or has left because of funding cuts and because of that low morale in the last year and a half.
0: How were you forced out?
3: So basically, I was told that I had to return to JPL by October 27th. Obviously, I couldn't do that because I would be leaving my sons and my wife and my life here in North Carolina behind. We moved here 4 years ago. The kids are in school here. So that wasn't an option. I would feel very sad, probably get depressed if I lived in a little apartment alone in Pasadena. Moving my entire family back wasn't an option. So I just fought. I tried to put in for remote exceptions. The process was extremely unfair. I had saved up a lot of vacation days and sick days. I injured my knee earlier this year and had to take a medical leave. Eventually, I was out of options and I just had to leave. But again, the indirect reason, the larger reason here, is that Trump is not only attempting to dismantle the United States ocean observing system, they're trying to dismantle all of science in the United States. US has had my entire life, it's been this sort of island in the world for doing science because of the federal funding system. You can make a career in science here, you can sustain research because of federal grants. The Trump administration has already cut about 8,000 federal grants for scientists ranging from public health to climate science. So now basically, my whole life, there have been scientists from around the world coming here, the best minds, the brightest minds in the entire world. Trump has destroyed that in less than 2 years. And I think it's going to take generations to rebuild that if we ever can.
0: Peter Kalmus, for those who haven't followed you on Democracy Now!, talk about your last arrest. We just have about 30 seconds. The reason you got arrested time and time again.
3: Yeah, so I've been arrested three times. The first time I attached myself to a door handle at JP Morgan Chase because they're the worst funders of this dishonest fossil fuel industry in the world. And the LA police had a huge response with like about 100 riot police. So that action went viral. And it felt like a way to communicate to the public, finally, just how serious this is. I want everyone to know that we are in extreme danger. It gets hotter and hotter and hotter every year. This summer, especially because of the El Nino, could be the hottest summer we've ever experienced in our lives, but it could also be the coolest summer for the rest of our lives.
0: Peter Kalmus, I want to thank you for being with us. Climate activist who just resigned from his post as a climate scientist at NASA's Jet Propulsion Lab. His new Substack post we'll link to as well. That does it for our show. I'm headed to the Sheffield Dock Fest in England. I'll be there on Thursday and Friday. We'll be broadcasting, and the film Steal the Story, Please, about Democracy Now! Will be premiering there. And then we'll be next week in Belfast in Northern Ireland for Docs Ireland. It'll be the first film to play at Docs Ireland. Then back to the United States, to Vermont next weekend, Juneteenth weekend, Burlington, Brattleboro, St. Johnsbury, and Montpelier. 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I'm Amy Goodman. Thanks so much for joining us.

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And welcome back, friends. This is your host, Shelley Reback, with the very last of my scripted shows for Midpoint. You may have heard that after almost 10 years as the host, I am moving on to pursue some other priorities. I will occasionally return as a substitute host, and you may hear me pitching for dollars in the future fund drives, because I will always hold a special place in my heart for WMNF, but I do have some other interests. I am first and foremost a talker and a writer, so over the last couple of years, I've combined those two attributes, and I've written my first full-length play, which I hope to see produced next year by a local theater company. I'm also very involved in voter protection efforts, and as we are moving into the midterm election season, my time will be devoted to that, too. I will miss all of you, but I'm excited for my new challenges, too. Next week, in honor of LGBTQA+ Pride Month, we will be broadcasting the recording of our Wavemakers Live event from back on April 8th, when I interviewed author and historian Robert Fiesler about his award-winning book, American Scare, Florida's Hidden Cold War on Black and Queer Lives, about the history of the Florida Legislature's Johns Committee, which was our own mini McCarthyist House Un-American Activities Committee in the early 60s. It was a really interesting and informative presentation, and Bob is a very engaging speaker, so I think you will enjoy it, and you'll learn a lot about this shameful period in Florida's legislative history. Then for my last show, I think I will let you all program the show, and we can talk about whatever you want to talk about. We are your community radio station, and I always think it's important for the community to have a voice on this platform, too, especially right after you all have been so generous with us, with me, and with Midpoint by making donations during our pledge drive to secure WMNF's future. And then I'm out of here. So that's the plan for the rest of this month. I hope you will stick with me to the end. Now, meanwhile, today we have a really important show for you, as we will be examining the pros and cons of the upcoming property tax referendum that you will see on your ballot in November. Anders Croy of Florida Watch and DeSantis Watch, the Accountability Projects, will be with us via Zoom from his lair in Tallahassee, keeping watch over the legislature and the administration, to share his thoughts on the referendum. And I'm really happy to report that former Florida State Senator Jeff Brandis, now president of the Florida Policy Project, is also with us in the studio to talk about the property tax referendum, and I know he has a lot of thoughts about it. But before we get to that, I want to direct your attention to two other important local referenda that you will see on your ballot in November. But please note, my opinions on these issues are mine alone, and they don't represent the position of WMNF Radio, its board of directors, or my guests. First, there will be a Hillsborough County Charter Amendment proposed by local Republican County Commissioners Michael Owen and the traitorous Susan Valdez that seeks to expand the county commission from 7 to 9 members and to transition all commission seats to single-member districts representing specific smaller geographic portions of the county. And this will eliminate the 3 current countywide at-large seats that every county voter can now vote for. This local charter amendment, if approved, also provides

County residents now get to vote in 4 commission races, giving them a voice on who serves in a majority of the commission seats. But under the new proposal, they would only have a say in picking one single commissioner, the one from their district. I don't know about you, but I like having a majority of the commission feeling somewhat responsible to me as a county voter, rather than having just the one single commissioner from my district listening to me, especially when the commission addresses so many county-wide issues that impact me and my pocketbook and the county resources that I enjoy. Like, for example, the question of whether and what county funds should or should not be used to pay for a new baseball stadium. That's a question, the answer to which will impact far beyond my home district. This legislation would make the county more susceptible to gerrymandering, too, allowing the party in power to cement their control over the board when they determine the shape of the districts, the single-member districts. So I'm not against expanding the commission, and I'm not against adding more single districts to accommodate the population growth. The county has grown enormously since 1985, when it was restructured to be like it is now. That was, of course, after 5 former commission members were indicted for corruption. But I see no reason to eliminate the countywide seats. The countywide commissioners have to take a broader countywide view of the questions and the policy proposals that come before the commission, because they have to be responsible to all county voters. This serves to balance both countywide and single-member district interests, just as it does at the federal level, where House representatives work for smaller areas while senators account for broader interests. Anyway, that's how I see it. What about you? All right, next, another local referendum question that you will see on your November ballot is whether the county school superintendent should be hired and appointed by the school board, as it is now, or should be elected by the voters. In my opinion, I think we need to keep a hired superintendent for the following reasons. Did you know that 48 out of 50 states use hired school superintendents? This includes all of Florida's largest school districts. They all hire their superintendents. They don't vote for them. Less than 1% of the county's 13,800 school districts elect their superintendents. And the hiring process, I feel, gets us the most qualified leadership. The school board conducts a national search for the most experienced and effective leader. They vet the candidates, and they only hire the best available person. But in an election, let's face it, any schmo can run, and often schmoes do run. The process becomes highly politicized, which doesn't serve the students of the district. Elections then turn into political campaigns. The candidates are more interested in raising campaign money and winning votes, while hiring focuses more on qualifications. Some people say that elections provide more accountability, but we do elect our school board members, and we elect them in nonpartisan races, and they are accountable to the voters. They can replace an ineffective superintendent, and they have in the past. If we had an elected superintendent, that wouldn't be the case. We are the 7th largest school district in America. We need an experienced, qualified education executive focused on students, education, and schools, not on political campaigns. So educate yourself, please, about these very important local issue ballot questions before November, because your vote is your voice, and it is important that you use it wisely. Now, I want to turn to our issue of the day, the property tax referendum. Let me introduce my guests. Coming to us through the Zoom from Tallahassee is Anders Croy. Anders Croy is the communications director for Florida Watch. That partners with Progress Florida to form the Florida Communications and Research Hub. Anders has been working in the Florida political process for more than a decade.
and has

0: extensive experience in legislative policy. I want to welcome him back to Midpoint. Anders, happy to have you with us.
1: Thank you so much for having me on. It's a pleasure.
0: Okay, and Jeff Brandis is with us. He is the former Florida State Senator and President of the Florida Policy Project. And Senator Brandis has been on the airwaves lately a lot talking about the property tax referendum. So I'm very happy to have you with us, too.
2: Great to be with you. Thanks.
0: So currently, let's begin by reviewing exactly what we can expect to see in the property tax referendum that will be on the ballot in November. You know, we've heard different versions of it. What has come out of the legislature now that we will see on the ballot? We hear that we're going to be saving money on our property taxes, but what exactly does that mean? What are we going to be voting on? Who wants to take that? Anders?
1: I can hop in. For over a year now, Governor Ron DeSantis has been talking about his plan to eliminate or cut back on property taxes. Now, his original proposal was a full elimination of property taxes. He pretty quickly realized that that was unworkable. You could not make that fiscal math work. So he pivoted to talking about just homestead property taxes. Now, a couple weeks ago, about 4 days before what he then proclaimed to be the special session on this property tax amendment, he finally released his plan. And that plan had a lot more questions than answers when you were looking at it. But what was actually passed by the legislature, who had to come into Tallahassee following a 3-week special session to pass a budget because they weren't able to do that on time this year, was a plan that in the first year, if it's passed, will increase the homestead property tax exemption to $150,000. That would rise to $250,000 in the second year. They did strip out two things that the governor had asked for, one of which was $5.5 million in public money to essentially campaign for this property tax amendment.
0: Wow.
1: And another was a new trust fund that he wanted to set up for the counties and the communities that are going to be impacted by this, so they could come to Tallahassee every year, essentially hat in hand, and beg the legislature to fund the essential local services that they already are that are already paid for by property taxes currently. What people should really know about this proposal is that you mentioned potentially pros and cons of this. I'm only seeing cons here. What you're talking about is going to be the largest tax shift in Florida history. People are going to end up paying more. Local services that our communities rely on, like public hospitals and health services, our first responders, disaster relief, and schools, all rely on property taxes. So if you eliminate those property taxes or you greatly increase this homestead exemption, you're going to talk about being forced to turn to private corporations for basic necessities or paying new fees to the government that jack up everyday costs. That's not real savings. There is an affordability crisis right now in the state of Florida. And what people need are real practical solutions that are going to put more money back into their pockets, not have them paying in new areas that they're not right now for services that are local, affordable, and that they rely on every single day.
0: Yeah, that's one of the things that I noticed, that the property tax proposal really only affects homeowners, no one else. They're the only ones that will purportedly save any money, but anybody who uses public services that are currently funded by our local municipalities are the ones most likely to either lose services or pay more for them. So it's kind of a shift of where you're paying. You know, whether it's county children's camps, county rec center gyms and fitness classes, park hiking trails and bathrooms. You know, will we have to carry piss coins like they do in Europe to pay for the use of public restrooms? Well, we probably will. Those are the kinds of things that we're going to see. And it all adds up. Senator Brandis, give me your thoughts on what.
2: Well, I'll take it one step further. I think this is the largest taking of home rule we've seen in the history of Florida.
0: Absolutely.
2: Because here's the thing. Tallahassee, and the governor admits this, that this is why he had to establish this trust fund, was that he understood that he was going to bankrupt some of the counties and some of the cities in the state of Florida. And he said, well, we're just going to establish this trust fund and we'll fund it with what he called budget dust. That would ultimately fund it. But the legislature's then in this terrible position of saying, all right, what is the millage rate at that county? And do we have to move the millage rate to the maximum millage rate before we're willing to fund the trust fund? And so essentially what we're doing is we're saying your local governments can't handle it. And so that Tallahassee is going to fund it, but Tallahassee is now going to set the rules for funding your local governments. And we begin to move all of the, you know, what does your county commission do if they're really not setting their budget? They really don't have a lot of control over their county then. And if that's going to be set by Tallahassee, well, we're going to be piloting your counties by remote control.
0: And, you know, what concerns me is the counties are going to have to come begging to the state legislature, to the administration that's in power.
2: Correct.
0: For money, right?
2: It all becomes political.
0: Right. It all becomes political. And it's going to be sort of like the way Trump has been using tariffs as a tool to basically get counties and cities to do what they want them to do or not to do. I mean, I see opportunities for DeSantis and Uttmeyer or whoever takes their place to use their control of the purse strings to extort concessions from cities and counties. They'll try to use funding as a cudgel against municipalities' priorities and the policies that they do or do not like.
2: Well, and I think, and Andrew's kind of discussed this a little bit, but there are scenarios where people end up paying more under this.
0: Oh, sure.
2: Right? Because what counties and cities are going to do is shift their fire and their police to what they call non-ad valorem taxes, which is a per parcel tax, essentially. And those are not subject to any exemptions. So if you're a long-term homeowner and you have a homestead exemption, well, those aren't subject to them. They're done on a parcel by parcels basis. And ultimately, this is going to look like your tax bill is going to start looking like a Spirit Airlines bill.
0: Yeah,
2: where everything is individually broken out.
0: Right.
2: And that's traditionally not what people have seen before, right? They get this large kind of, you know, this is what your ad valorem tax bill is. But now you're going to see all these individual fees, and the individual fees are not going to be subject to any exemptions. And so there are scenarios where sometime long-term homeowner, a disabled, somebody who's 100% disabled, could find that their tax bill went up under this scenario.
0: Yeah, because right now, for our property taxes, we get roads, parks, schools, police, fire, recreation. We get pretty good value, and we have our Save Our Homes rule, right? That limits how much of an annual increase in property taxes the county can impose on how long, based on how long you've owned your home. That we won't, you know, that won't work anymore if you shift to
2: a non-ad valorem tax fee system, right? That's the problem. This is where you know, nobody's really talking about this. But once the budget's signed, the sheriffs, the fire chiefs, they're all going to start coming out and they're going to start telling their county, hey, we need to shift these funds to non-ad valorem. And then all hell breaks loose because people will start seeing what this is going to do to their tax bill. And they're going to freak out. And this is, everything's waiting for the budget to be signed here before they make that move.
0: Yeah.
1: And as we've discussed too, if I could hop in,
0: yes,
1: you know, this will apply to homesteaded properties. People who are really going to see a huge increase in what they're paying if this were to pass are renters as well.
2: The renters get really hammered here.
0: Yeah, the renters are going to, I have to pick up the slack essentially.
2: Well, the renters get hit twice, right? Because they get no exemption. And if a county raises its sales tax or raises other fees or raises its gas tax, the renters have to pay that.
0: Right.
2: So there's literally no upside for anybody renting in the state of Florida to vote for this because it's just going to show up in their rent as higher rent, and they're going to end up paying higher other taxes too.
0: And
1: Senator Brandis also, he just mentioned this constitutional offices like sheriffs. As a sign of just how rushed this proposal was from the governor, it did not actually protect funding for those local constitutional offices in the initial proposal. Things like your local tax appraisers or your property appraisers, your tax collectors, supervisors of elections, those were not protected. The legislature had to come in and file an amendment to protect those offices. But outside of that, though, constitutional offices are not things like your fire departments, like your EMTs, like your local emergency response. We had hurricane season start on June 1st in the state of Florida. And over the past year, the governor has drained what's called the state's Emergency Preparedness and Response Fund on $1 million a day boondoggle for this makeshift detention camp that he's put in place down in the Everglades. So now local communities, this funding is not going to be there in a time of need for Floridians after a natural disaster strikes. A spokesperson for Seminole County stated that 31% of their property tax revenues currently fund their fire and emergency response. Now, imagine there is a big storm that hits your local community and no one's there to clear the debris. No one's there to get the roads up and running. You have to go beg to Tallahassee. for any dollars that you need in a time after a disaster strikes. And it's not only hurricanes in Florida. We're in a generational drought right now. There are wildfires burning across the state. There was an earthquake off the coast of Cuba this week that was felt in the state of Florida. It's not a matter of if, but when a natural disaster will strike for Floridians. And that funding that they rely on for that local emergency response just isn't going to be there moving forward.
0: Yeah, that's a danger. And, you know, nothing will stop the county from switching to this fee-based system that you've been talking about, and for all of the amenities. And as you said, you get no discounts. There's no annual cap on increases, like the homestead exemption that you get from paying property taxes. And the next thing you know, your annual expenses are higher than they were before.
2: Right.
0: You know?
2: Yeah, look, what the governor's done is he talks about the state generally, but the state reps and the state senators did not see what it happens to their communities specifically. And this is the biggest failure of the legislature over the last few years is to, you know, the legislature loves to say, well, we need more data before we make a decision. Ultimately here, they had no data specifically on their individual cities and counties, other than their county commissioners and city council saying, don't do this, don't do this. But what's going to roll out over the next 2 weeks is the specific data for their cities and counties. And that's where the real problems start. So we can look at just a couple of examples, right? So let's start with the smallest county in the state of Florida, which is Liberty County, 8,000 residents, average home value between $200,000 and $220,000, right? Effectively, this wipes out that entire base of homesteaded properties, right? So now they're fully on life support. And this is where we're going to start hearing conversations about consolidating cities, consolidating counties. But the problem is the counties that have the revenue, they need it. And they don't want to bring on another 8,000 residents that's just all cost to them and no benefit.
0: Right.
2: So there's that provision. And then you have heavily homesteaded counties like Volusia, which is 72% homesteaded, or Sumter, which is closer to us, which is 65% homesteaded. Now, all of a sudden, those counties are struggling to figure out how to make their budgets meet. So while the governor said, hey, we're going to establish this trust fund, which the legislature then said we were going to take it out of they took it out of the bill, there ultimately is going to have to be a mechanism for that. But when you start looking at these individual examples of small counties, and there's dozens of small counties that are very rural, where low tax base, and this effectively wipes out their entire homestead. And then you have your heavily homesteaded counties, which are your bedroom communities that are going to get under pressure here as well. Now, all of a sudden, you leave these county commissioners with no choice. They have no options here other than what taxes are we going to raise? And then the governor doesn't want to address this point of what taxes he's going to allow counties and cities to raise, because frankly, this governor doesn't have to eat his own cooking.
0: Yeah.
2: He's going to be out in January.
0: Right.
2: This thing doesn't go into effect until January. So he's going to be like, sayonara, you guys figure it out. Meanwhile, he leaves the next governor with a burning dumpster fire of issues, of consolidations, of counties coming begging to Tallahassee, of people getting their tax shift, and now all of a sudden their bills are going up. Listen, there's a famous road paved with good intentions, and we are currently on it.
0: Yeah. Let me ask you this. Do you think this legislation is a stunt basically to distract us from the complete failure of the legislature to do anything to lower your property insurance bills? Because property insurance has seen far greater increases than your mm-hmm. property taxes.
2: Well, the failure of the legislature was between 2018 and 2022 on the property insurance side. Since 2022, things have gotten much better in Florida, and rates are starting to come down. Understand, we had three hurricanes in 2024. We had zero in 2025. Much more of your property insurance is actually based off of what happens in Bermuda and London in reinsurance costs, because about 40 to 50 cents of every dollar that you spend in property insurance, we just send offshore to Bermuda and London to pay for reinsurance for major storms. And so the property insurance rates are coming down. I would expect a 10 to 15% reduction this year. And if there's no storms this year, because it's El Nino year, then they can come down lower next year. There is, you've also had another, I think 20 companies, or not 20, but like 15 companies enter the marketplace. And think about this, Citizens in 2022 had 1.4 million policyholders. Today, it has less than 250,000 policyholders. So we've seen the sea change, and that's because private industry is coming in. That market's gotten much more competitive, and it's going to get better. But the property tax piece is there is so much unintended fallout. Let me give you just one other example of the unintended fallout. Typically, a starter home, let's say, costs $250,000 to $300,000, and you can find them around the state of Florida. You may not be able to find them here in downtown Tampa, but you can find them around the state. Probably 50 counties have homes for sale in that $250,000. What is the incentive for a county to allow $250,000 homes? Because for them, it's all costs, right? They get no revenue from that home anymore. They have to provide services to that home. They have to provide sewer. They have to provide water. They have to provide law enforcement. Where's the revenue source coming from that house? No. What do they shift to? They shift to apartments. Why do they shift to apartments? Because there's revenue coming from apartments, because apartments are non-homesteaded. Mm-hmm. So you begin to shift the way cities and counties think. And so people are saying, well, no, of course, they would never do that. They would never not allow a community to build what they need. Absolutely, they would.
0: Wow.
2: They would begin to shift that, because why would you allow these a 200 unit community to be built that is all money coming out that you don't have, that you don't get no money coming in from?
0: Wow.
1: And Shelley, I would tend to agree with you, and I'm going to have to disagree a little bit with the senator here. I do think this is a stunt, and it is an attempt to distract from their failures on property insurance here in the state of Florida. The senator, mentioned that rates are stabilizing, potentially coming down. You know, for Floridians right now, depending on what numbers you look at, we're paying 3 to 5 times the national average when it comes to property insurance. Property insurance rates from 2021 to now have increased more than 100% statewide, according to a new report that was in the Miami Herald last week. There was a Mason-Dixon poll, a public poll that was released in January, where it asked Floridians head-to-head, what would you rather have, property insurance relief or property tax relief? 63% of Floridians said property insurance relief. The people of our state know who's reaching into their pocket right now and taking out more than they deserve every month. And it's not the local communities for services they rely on. It's these property insurance corporations that have been jacking up rates, that have now gotten reforms from the legislature that make it almost impossible to sue them after you make a legitimate claim that they have denied. More than half of claims in the state of Florida last year were denied outright by property insurance companies. And they are doing that because they know there's not the ability of Floridians at this point to come get the money that they are owed, that they have paid for. What you're seeing from the legislature is their only solutions to the affordability crisis is to take away local services that people rely on and to jack up their fees in other areas. It's not to actually address the huge cost driver for people in the state when it comes to housing. We talked about renters earlier. Renters are paying more because of property insurance rates in the state of Florida. More people in the state of Florida right now are going bare. They are paying off their mortgage and then just praying that nothing happens, that no storm strikes, that they do not have coverage for anymore, because they can't afford $12,000 to $24,000 a year in property insurance premiums. That's where the failure from the legislature has been, and that's what really needs to be addressed, not taking away services and shifting costs onto people at a time that they are already struggling to make ends meet.
0: And yep. Making cities and counties engage in sort of a beggar thy neighbor situation, going, hat in hand to the legislature for whatever they need. I am very concerned also about this issue of what I see as preemption or losing more home rule.
2: Well, it's a takeover.
0: Yeah, it's a takeover, and we've seen the way that Trump has used tariffs, and we know how this would play out. This would be used as an opportunity to force cities and counties to do what they want or not do what they don't want. I mean, everything from big things to small things, like, don't paint rainbows on your sidewalks kind of thing. I mean, everything from cultural issues to public amenities.
2: Well, I think then it comes to like, all right, you want to hire 10, the numbers say you need to hire 10 police officers, but you can only afford 5. Right now, you got to go beg the legislature for the other 5. Now, do they have to fund those other 5, or can they only fund 2? These are the types of questions that we have to begin to think about that historically we've never done. Historically, you were taxed locally, and the money was spent locally. Now we're talking about setting up some pool of unknown, where we don't know what we're taxing in order to put money into this pool of a trust fund, which is ultimately going to have to be created. But now we're taxing from
0: and
2: other...
0: And who's going to control it?
2: Well, Tallahassee controls it.
0: No. But who? Literally, people. Who? Who are these people that are going to be the trustees of this trust fund? They're going to be appointed by the governor?
2: Yeah,
0: they're
2: going to
0: be, of course,
2: I mean,
0: you know,
2: we
0: his
2: don't know,
0: people.
2: But there's ultimately going to have
0: but
2: to be something.
0: But it's a danger that we don't know, and they have no accountability to me.
2: Well,
0: I pay my $15,000 worth of property tax. Those people are not accountable to me.
2: It's just the most radical shift that we've seen in the last 100 years of control, because we're essentially moving local control to Tallahassee. Because most of a lot of these small counties will not be able to fund their budgets, and they will have to go to Tallahassee. Tallahassee will then set what their millage rate is. It will set who controls and what they can spend it on. And it kind of violates this local government, state government contract that we've had, which is dollars generated locally are spent locally. And that's the been the overall contract. Now we're kind of going to, okay, well, we're setting what dollars you can raise locally. Oh, and we're going to take some money from, you know, Miami and Orange County and Tampa Bay and put it in this pot and then sprinkle it out. But only if you, we're only going to sprinkle it to you if you follow the rules that we set from Tallahassee, and we fund the things that we want to fund from Tallahassee, and we can tell you no, what we're not going to fund.
0: Right.
1: And we've talked to, we've talked a lot about the impact this is going to have on local communities. But if you go to this trust fund sort of aspect they've tried to set up here, or considering setting up, this could potentially bankrupt the state of Florida in the long run as well. You know, like the senator mentioned, we don't actually have hard numbers on this. The Revenue Estimating Conference is going to meet on Friday, and are supposed to be taking a look at this bill. But some initial estimates show that this could cost counties $5 billion statewide. Right now, the state of Florida's rainy day fund is maxed out at $14.7 billion in rainy day funds that we have.
2: Yeah,
1: if you're talking about filling in a $5 billion hole next year, a $5 billion hole after that, a $5 billion hole after that, you have now essentially wiped out the state's rainy day fund. And where does that money come from moving forward? State economists already project that the state of Florida is going to be running budget deficits over the next 2 to 3 years. There's not the money there if you take away this huge funding source that local communities rely on. It's going to hurt the state in the long run as well.
2: Or they're going to talk about putting on a statewide sales tax or some other local, some other fee or tax that goes directly to the state to manage this trust fund.
0: They would have to.
2: They don't have a choice.
0: They would have to. Or we'd have to have a constitutional amendment and have state income tax, you know? I mean, they have to get money.
2: They won't do that, but they will find other ways to bring money in. They won't go with state income tax.
0: All right. Well, you are listening to Midpoint on WMNF Radio 88.5 in West Central Florida. And we are talking today about the property tax ballot question that you will be seeing on your ballot in November. It's absolutely critical that you educate yourself about this referendum. I've got two very, very well-prepared guests on this topic here with us today, and I hope you're listening. Senator Jeff Brandis is with us, former Florida State Senator Jeff Brandis, who's now president of the Florida Policy Project, is here with us talking about this property tax amendment. And Anders Croy from Florida Watch, a public accountability project in Tallahassee, is with us. If you've got some questions or comments about this property tax referendum, give us a call at 813-239-9663. You can email us at dj@wmnf.org, or you can text us at 813-433-0885. I know I haven't given out the call-in number too much, because we have been so engaged in this conversation and in the information that Senator Brandis and Anders Croy have been giving us. But I'll try to fit in some comments. So if you are ready to make a comment about the property tax referendum, let us know. Give us a call at 813-239-9663. Okay. You know, you mentioned, Senator Brandis, that, or maybe it was you, Anders, that they cut out from this proposal money for campaigning to promote voting for the referendum. How many people believe that they're not going to go and find that money somewhere else like they did with Hope, Florida? I'm skeptical.
2: So the legislature passed a law on this, but it doesn't prevent the governor and doesn't prevent the CFO and others to go out and promote it. So there will be a lot of earned media that they'll try to go generate from this, but they can't spend direct state tax dollars on this and local tax dollars on this.
0: Yeah, I don't know about you, but I don't trust them. They weren't supposed to take our Medicare funds that were supposed to be returned.
2: Since then, the legislature has now passed a law that says you can't do that. Mm. Will they try to find a way around it? Sure. Will they try to find third parties to fund it? Sure. There's a thousand ways to get around these things, because you just go out and say, instead of making a political donation, I want you to fund this third party group to advertise on the property tax piece, and that's totally legal.
0: Yeah.
1: And you mentioned the Hope, Florida scandal, and I do think it's important for your listeners to understand what happened with that. I mean, that was $10 million in Medicaid money that was supposed to go to care for sick folks, elderly people, children in the state of Florida, that was then routed into political committees that were controlled by the governor's chief of staff at the time, now our current Attorney General, James Uthmeyer, in order to campaign against amendments that were being put, that had been placed on the ballot by the people of Florida. I absolutely share your fear that they're going to figure out some workaround here to try to use taxpayer dollars. I mean, the governor even asking for that $5.5 million after they went back and passed this law in 2025, after everything that he and his chief of staff, now the attorney general, did in 2024, was just an egregious abuse of power, and really shows the way that the governor views this legislature and the way he views his role in running the state of Florida. It's more of a dictatorship, really, that he should be able to do whatever he wants to do at any time than it is doing about what's best for the people of our state. But there is definitely a concern, and I think people need to really be watching to see how the governor is going to try to manipulate our taxpayer dollars in order to try to fund what is definitely his main priority as he tries to set up his next run for president once he leaves office.
0: All right. Yes. All right. We do have a couple of calls, so I'm going to bring in some of our listeners to see what they have to say. I have JB in St. Pete. JB, you're on the air.
3: Hey, how's it going? I just wanted to say the real action that's not getting paid as much attention to is the urgency, because it seems like they're really throwing some things up at the end of the game to see if they can get them in and then maybe hold them with the legislature. But obviously, maybe come the end of this year, some of the people that are in power won't be in the same position. I just wanted to say that appears to me like just the way it looks.
0: Yeah, that's an interesting point. Thank you, JB. Senator?
2: Yeah, look, I mean, I think this is simply the largest failure of legislative leadership that I've seen in my tenure in watching Florida politics. The legislature kind of found itself in a position where they passed the budget. They had the governor has the veto pen now, and then the governor immediately puts out this property tax amendment. And all the legislature really had to do to kind of get around this was say, listen, we're going to gavel in, gavel out on the special session. We'll come back in 2 weeks and we'll look at this. In those 2 weeks, a few things would have happened. In those 2 weeks, the budget would have been signed because the governor has a statutory time frame to sign the budget. In two, we would have been outside of qualifying, so we couldn't have run somebody against somebody as well, right? Because that was the other fear, that the governor might put somebody in somebody's races. But if they had just done that, then in that 2 weeks, your cities and counties could have done the math. We could have begun to thought through some of the collateral consequences of this. And then elected officials would have been able to think specifically about their communities, not generally about what's going on overall in the state of Florida, where Miami-Dade and Broward and Tampa Bay skews the numbers for the state. Had they done that, we would be in a radically different position. And I don't think half of these legislators that voted for it would have voted for it in 2 weeks that they voted for it. Under the gun that they felt like they were at. And legislative leadership should have protected them. They failed to do that. This was a huge failure by the Speaker and the Senate President.
1: When the governor first started talking about this in March of 2025, and Senator, I believe you called it a bumper sticker policy proposal at one point or another throughout this process. But, he has had 15, 16 months now to come up with a real proposal, to look and run the numbers, figure something out, allow time for debate. The fact that he asked for a special session that was only going to run 3 days, they only actually were here for 2 days, just shows that this is not really about good public policy. It's about putting forward something that the governor thinks will be a part of his legacy as he tries to set up his own political stance in the future here. It's not about doing what's best for the people of our state and not looking at the unintended consequences of this policy overall.
2: I agree. Look, they could have absolutely run the numbers. They know the city's county's tax rolls from last year. They know what they're going to be this year. They could have run the numbers. They could have provided members an individual county by county, city by city evaluation of what's going to happen to their cities and counties. They failed to do that. And they did that specific, the obscurity was the point, right? This, because it was, as long as they're talking about statewide numbers, it's marketing. Mm-hmm. When they start talking about specific numbers, all right, then the whole game changes for city, for elected officials. And but the obscurity was the point. The speed was the point. They had to get this through before before these elected officials at the county and city, at the state level, state senators and state reps, actually figured out what was going on with their local communities. Because if they figured that out, they wouldn't vote for it. And so there was, that's why this push to get everything done in 24 hours was so, that's warp speed for the Florida legislature.
0: Yeah. Who is going to pick up the responsibility, besides us, on this show today, who is going to pick up the responsibility of explaining to the electorate just how bad a proposal this is?
2: And wait till the budget's signed. And once the budget's signed, what you're going to start seeing is cities, and because everybody's kind of holding back until they figure out what's actually in the budget, what's out, what's in and what's out, until the veto pen is put down. But once that's done, you're going to start seeing the sheriffs come out, and you're going to start seeing the fire chiefs come out, and you're going to start seeing your local public officials coming out and saying, here's the cascading series of consequences, how we're going to solve for it. Here's the special tasking districts we're going to create. Here's where the ad valorem shift goes to. All of those conversations are on pause until the budget's signed. Once the budget's signed, there will be a floodgate that opens.
0: I don't know. I've been thinking about this, right? I mean, yes, you're right, the sheriffs, but we are going into an election season, and there are people running for election who don't want to come out and say, I'm against lowering your property taxes, even though with all of these consequences.
2: Hey, look, I think what's happening is these state reps and these state senators are going back home. I spent 30 minutes on the phone on the drive over here with a state rep, having a conversation with a state rep who had buyer's remorse, who said, what did we do? And we talked about it for 30 minutes, and we talked about the collateral consequences of this action for 30 minutes. And we're, thinking, I think you're going to see state reps and state senators come out and say, I voted to allow you to have this, have the right to vote for this, but I'm voting against it. Here's why.
1: And there are so many things that we're still trying to figure out what's going to be impacted here. We know that things, you mentioned special taxing districts, hospital districts, South Florida, Jackson Health in Miami-Dade County, a lot of that money for Jackson Health comes from property taxes. But you're also talking about things that people aren't really fully grasping and thinking about yet. Things like local animal shelters, mosquito control,
0: right.
1: Your children's services councils throughout the state. These are all things that are going to take a real hit. And I think people are just trying to figure out what those numbers are so that they can properly educate the voters on what the real choice in front of them will be.
2: Well, and you have Mike Fasano, even in Pasco County, coming out. He's the tax collector up there saying, listen, I'm really concerned about the bonds of these counties. So a lot of these cities and counties have bonded future revenue from their property taxes.
0: Good point.
2: And that's going to come into play here. And they may have to raise millage just to pay off their bonds, right? Because they're not going to default, but they're going to have to raise some taxes to pay for their bonds. So this is what the collateral things that people just haven't thought through is what happens to my borrowing cost if my credit rating goes down because of this for my city or my county? What happens to these bonds that are outstanding that now we have to raise taxes in order to pay? This is what we're just beginning to think through, is the second order effects. What is the fallout from this decision? And the governor won't talk about it, and the legislature hadn't thought about it. But had they waited just 2 weeks, a lot of these things would have come out in the wash.
0: But,
1: another thing, too, you can certainly debate whether or not it's good public policy to spend tax dollars on things like sports stadiums. But I read a report this morning that in Tampa now, Hillsborough County is pushing back the vote on potentially giving money for the Rays stadium because they're not sure how this is going to affect them in the future.
0: Right.
1: Those future obligations that local communities want to put money towards, want to put funding towards, there are going to have to be some real conversations about whether or not they can do that in the future because of what the senator and what tax collector Fasano mentioned with bond ratings and the ability of these local communities to make good on those future obligations that they've put themselves towards.
0: You know, I mean, I respect everything that you all are saying about the true facts and what you mentioned, Senator, as the fallout of this proposal. But I am just very skeptical that these people running for county commissions all around the state, for example, are going to be able to come out and say, I'm against lowering your property taxes.
2: They'll say, I'm against shifting your property taxes. Because it's a shift. It's not a tax cut. This is shifting to some other revenue source, some other non-ad valorem taxes. And once they start showing people the bills, which is what, there's a county commissioner who came out of St. John's County and he kind of ran the bills for people. He says, listen, this is going to basically wipe out all of the discretionary money we have left. We have $32 million now to just run all of the other government services because $250 million of it is going to police and firefighters. And we have essentially very little budget to run your parks, your libraries, our planning boards, all of these other things that the fund the roads, the 1,000 miles of roads that they have in St. John's County to do the repairs. So the math doesn't work. The math isn't mathing for this. And this is why it's going to shift someplace else. Anybody who tells you it's not going to shift someplace else is just lying to you straight up. This is absolutely going to be a tax shift. It's not a tax cut. And county commissioners can absolutely talk about that.
1: Well, and I do agree with the senator, too, that the pushback is going to be bipartisan here. We're already seeing County Commissioner Cruz down in Manatee County, who is a very conservative Republican, has written a Substack, has been out in his local media talking about the impact of this tax shift on his local community and what it means for them and their citizens down there. So I do think that you're going to see people from both sides of the aisle really talking about what the actual impacts will be and what the new costs, the new fees, the new taxes that people are going to pay, as well as the lost services that may be come as a result of all of this anyway.
2: Yeah, you're going to have a lot of people saying Florida's shifting from the free state of Florida to the fee state of Florida.
0: Ah, there's a good campaign slogan.
2: And that's what's already, it's already starting.
0: That's a good campaign slogan. I hope they're listening. I hope all of these elected officials who are running are listening to this because it's critical. It's really the future of Florida, I really think. It's the future of Florida. I feel that this has an opportunity for the state administration to extort certain conduct or concessions, to reward loyalists, to punish dissenters. I mean, that's a scary thought. I mean, DeSantis and his minions have made no secret, for example, that they don't like the Hillsborough County award-winning health care plan, as one example. If the county can't self-fund it with adequate property tax revenue, what happens to it if it requires state funding? Bye-bye, health care.
2: Look, I mean, so let me start by saying, let me kind of round this out by saying this. I think there does need to be things done on the property tax side. I think there needs to be a thoughtful, educated conversation about how we address property taxes in the state of Florida, because I do think we have some perverse incentives that come out of the current property tax system that we could address and make it more fair, make it more equitable, make it work better for everybody. We just didn't do that. Right. There wasn't thoughtful leadership put into this proposal.
0: Well, not only that, but they sent Blazing Goglia out with his mini doge to the counties to look for fraud and waste.
2: That's part of the marketing plan.
0: Right. It's part of the marketing plan. Exactly right.
2: Right.
0: You know, I mean, I don't think they found any, but they sure talked about it a lot.
2: Well, I'm sure. Listen, there is fraud, waste, and abuse in every government at every level.
0: Mm.
2: Every government, every level has fraud, waste, and abuse. And we should be honest and recognize that. And we should cut that out wherever we can. But it isn't 50% of these counties' budgets.
0: Mm-hmm.
2: And so we need to be honest about that, too. So the simple truth is there is ways that we can do this that make it more fair, more equitable. Even if they had done simple things like just adjust the current homestead exemption for inflation, that would have been simple, straightforward. But I think one of the biggest failures the legislature made was they didn't put a sunset on this. They could have said, all right, we're going to do this without numbers, but we're going to come back in 3 or 5 years and look and see what the results were. They had the opportunity. People had filed those amendments to do that. They chose not to do that. That was another failure of the legislature because they set us down on this unknown path with no way to turn around. Had they put a sunset in, we could have evaluated. We could have seen, is it working? Is it not? What are the unintended consequences? Let's come back and fix those. Those were all available to them, and they chose actively not to do it. Again, this is legislative leadership failure at the highest level. The governor's going to do what he's going to do. The House and Senate leadership is there to protect their members from making stupid decisions. And ultimately, this was not a citizen-led amendment. This is a legislative-led amendment. And the legislature has the responsibility of putting things on the ballot that have been thoroughly vetted, that have been worked through, that we've modeled, that we understand the scenarios. What happens if home values drop another 20%? What happens, you know, in some of these scenarios, right? Do we test those things and we say, all right, we're putting to you our best thinking. This is nowhere near the legislature's best thinking. This is the legislature not thinking.
0: Yeah. And
1: I think also if the CFO wants to look at protecting taxpayer dollars, I would suggest he walk across the plaza level and start asking the governor about the $1 billion in no-bid contracts that have gone towards the makeshift detention camp in the Everglades at this point, many of which went to large campaign donors. He could take a look at the state's budget every year and see the tax breaks and giveaways in the hundreds of millions, billions of dollars that go to favored corporations and industries in the state that also just happen to be large donors to legislative leadership and the governor and those who are in these statewide executive offices. There is plenty of corruption that could be looked at and could be rooted out in protecting taxpayer dollars, but that needs to start at the state level. Local communities have a direct say in their county commissioners, their city commissioners, their local governments, and how that goes. And I think that they should have the right to make those decisions moving forward. People deserve the local freedom to make the decisions that are best for them, not to have Tallahassee come in and try to tell them what's best, like they know what's going on in Manatee County, in Hillsborough County, in some of these smaller cities in these rural areas of the state of Florida.
0: Yeah, so really, truly, this isn't just about how much money is raised from property taxes. It's really about who controls the money that is raised. You know, they've been trying to neuter county commissions and city councils little by little for decades of Republican supermajority rule. You know, they've been preempting local governments out of existence as fast as they can. Everything from, you know, we can't have gas-powered leaf blowers, but we can't protect our tree canopy. You know, they've been doing this for a long, long decade now, and they're leaving so much more control in the hands of the state, in the hands of the Republican supermajority that we've had for so long.
2: I think the fascinating thing is most of the people that come to Tallahassee are from local government, right? They get elected at the local level and then they move up to Tallahassee. And I don't understand why, you know, we believe that there's some fiscal baptism that happens when you go into the legislature and all of a sudden you become this ultra conservative, right? The most of these people are Republicans or Democrats from their local electeds in their local communities that come up through the city council, through the county commission, and then go to Tallahassee.
0: Something changes.
2: Well, something changes, right? And this is where... But the mindset is, I don't understand how it shifts to these people down here, the county commissioner, are crazy and they have no clue what they're doing. No, the local governments know much better than Tallahassee on how to handle their local cities and counties.
0: Right.
2: And to think that we're going to run these counties by remote control from Tallahassee seems just like the height of largesse in thinking about how, you know, and narcissism.
0: And hubris. Really.
2: Narcissism by the legislature.
0: Yes.
1: Well,
0: yeah.
1: And most of these people run for office saying that they believe in small government. This is a big government takeover of local communities in our state.
2: This is a centralization of government, that's for sure.
0: Yeah.
1: Exactly. And what our communities need is to keep big government and these corporate elites out and leave these local decisions to local people.
0: Yeah, I think so. All right. That's pretty much all we have time for, my friends. And I'm so sad about that because this has been a really terrific discussion with my guests, former state senator Jeff Brandis, now president of the Florida Policy Project, and Anders Croy of Florida Watch. I thank you both for joining me today. Thank you for all of your comments on the issues that we've been discussing, particularly the property tax referendum that you all will be seeing on your ballot in November. I want to also mention that we ended our pledge drive on midpoint, just shy of our $4,000 goal. You know, we had the biggest goal one of the biggest goals in the news and public affairs department. And I think last time I checked, I was $175 away from hitting my pledge drive goal. 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And if you've already donated, I really thank you from the bottom of my heart. 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We have no government masters, no corporate overseers. Nobody tells us what to say or what to play. You know, we do it for you, but we can't do it without you. So we are WMNF Tampa. And we are out.

0: Yeah, we're off to a great start. Wrong music bed, but anyways, good morning. This is Talking Animals on WMNF. I'm Duncan Strauss, and before we go any further, I want to thank all those who pledged in support of Talking Animals as part of the WMNF Summer Fund Drive that just ended earlier this morning. I'm enormously grateful. Thank you very much for all your support. While we reached our own goal at Talking Animals, which I'm, again, really pleased about, the station fell a bit short of its overall goal, so it'd be great if you could help us with that shortfall by donating at WMNF.org. My guest on today's show is Kevin S. Friday, Professor of Political Science and International Studies at the University of Tampa. Friday is a featured speaker at the June 10th edition, that's tonight, of Pints and Science, the lecture series offered each month at New World Brewery, a longstanding Tampa concert venue, bar, and restaurant. Pints of Science format involves presenting three local scientists, each speaking for about 20 minutes about some facet of their research and or other important topic, followed by a question and answer session. Friday's lecture is entitled Human Bycatch in a West African Wildlife Corridor, and will focus on the way Red Volta's Forest Reserve serves as a wildlife corridor for more than 90% of West Africa's elephants. Friday and colleagues set up 20 camera traps for a year's worth of photos, so we'll hear about that, although he notes that as a political science scientist, it was how neighboring communities interact with that forest reserve that was much more interesting to him. So we'll delve into what he means by all that and explore more broadly when I speak with Kevin Friday in just a moment here on Talking Animals on WMNF. Programming note, I'll be out the next two Wednesdays, but the wonderful Bev Capshaw will be guest hosting those days, and then I'll be back here July 1st. Coming up later in today's program, we'll hear an extended comedy piece by Nate Bargatze called Eagles, inspired, for me, at least, by Jackie and Shadow, the bald eagles who reached international fame through the live cameras trained on their nests in Big Bear, California. We're currently watching their nearly fully grown chicks, Sandy and Luna. Right now, though, let's get into our conversation with Kevin Friday, with a reminder that I invite you to join the conversation by calling 813-239-9663, emailing dj at wmnf.org, or texting 813-433-0885. Let's welcome Kevin Friday to Talking Animals on WMNF. Good morning, Kevin.
1: Good morning. Thanks for having me.
0: Thanks for joining us today on Talking Animals. Great to have you in the studio. Great to have Ruthie. Daughter Ruthie, let's say. Well, maybe we'll get into talking with her a little bit later. She's interested in radio. So if she's interested in radio, I'm interested in her. That's the way we look at it here at WMNF. But let's get into this a little bit. I know you just returned from Ghana, latest, what I assume must be many trips over there over the years. So we'll talk about the Ghana trip, that one, and maybe previous ones, and the core of tonight's Pints of Science talk. But first, in the same way, I'd like to kind of explore the early days and origin stories of notable figures in the animal world. I think it'd be illuminating to trace the initial path of someone who pursued a career as an academic. So let's look at your formative years. You mentioned in an email, almost incidentally, that your family has roots in North Florida. Tell me about that. Where did you grow up, and what interested you as a kid?
1: So I grew up in Palatka, Florida. And for your listeners who aren't familiar with that particular community, it's about halfway between Gainesville and St. Augustine. It's a pretty rural community. We have a large paper mill that's our primary employer. And I was just curious. You know, I went to the public schools in Palatka, and I know a lot of my colleagues and our teachers that talk about the world outside. And most of us had very, very few opportunities to see what that looked like. So I was lucky enough, when I graduated, I ended up getting a scholarship to go up to George Washington in D.C., which seemed like quite the big

0: And I don't know why, but for some reason, the University of Ghana stuck out to me as interesting. So I decided to go back in 1997 and do a semester there. And I just kind of got hooked. I started learning the local languages. I became comfortable with the cuisine and how to get things done. And I've just kind of pursued questions that deal with that region ever since. So, but yeah, North Florida, it's a great place for wildlife. Lots of places off the beaten path. If you're kind of listeners haven't gotten up there, there's, you know, the Ocala Forest, there's quite a few, springs. I think it's hard not to get bitten by this idea of appreciating wildlife when you grow up in a place like that.
1: Yeah. So I'll be curious, related to that, how would you characterize the sort of family culture? Were other family members as appreciative of the wildlife and kind of nature as you were? Or?
0: Yeah, I think, you know, everybody kind of is, and in their own different ways. My family didn't do a lot of hunting or fishing, and those were quite common pastimes in that area.
1: Yeah.
0: But we did have a cattle farm and a small vegetable garden, and I didn't particularly love the cattle farming. It just wasn't my cup of tea, but the gardening and stuff did. So I inherited a green thumb through my family from that, and I still enjoy it as a pastime today. As my daughter will attest, our yard looks like a Florida native jungle, and we like it like that.
1: That's great. So cattle farming and vegetable garden. What else was part of the family sort of day-to-day stuff? Were books particularly prized, or were there kind of discussions over dinner or debates even, or was it kind of paint a scene if you can for me?
0: Yeah, I would say it was a pretty normal upbringing. The town is dominated by the paper mill, so my dad worked there, my grandfather worked there. The public schools, because it's a relatively small community, we only have one high school and a couple of schools that feed into that. So you don't get a lot of choices in terms of what your education looks like if you grew up in Tampa, one of the larger cities. So you do really just get a general purpose education. You kind of learn quite a bit about how people from different parts of the community live because you're with them and interact with them on a daily basis. I would say, you know, the appreciation of nature, I think it's less explicit and more implicit there because there's so much around, because North Florida has done a great job of conserving quite a few wild areas. The rural counties in Florida, including Putnam, which is where Palatka is, I think do value kind of staying that way, even though it's not something that's always in their control. So this idea of preserving the land was really stuff that cut across different political ideologies and was widely embraced throughout the community.
1: And it sounds like you're saying there was sort of the one high school, so everybody went basically to that high school. And it didn't sound like there was necessarily anything else that would particularly foster someone who might later go on to be an academic. So looking back, what do you think, you know, accounts for that in your case?
0: Yeah, it's hard to know in hindsight. I'll tell you, the high school is a bit rough, or it was rough.
1: Rough in what sense?
0: Freshman year, we started out with somewhere around 700 or 800 students in the class. And when we graduated, I think it was closer to 300. So
1: wow.
0: There's a huge...
1: Quite an attrition rate.
0: Yeah, huge yeah. Attrition rate. And I was just naturally hard-headed and said, you know, I like this academia stuff. I like school. I wanted to see... When you grow up in a small town, oftentimes it feels quite claustrophobic, so you want to see what the world outside looks like. And I knew I didn't have a bevy of chances to go out there and see things, so I really kind of stuck my nose to the grindstone and focused on education, and it was my ticket out
1: so
0: to
1: you,
0: see things.
1: So you did well academically and got good grades, it sounds like, and you did that with some awareness of, like, if I do this, this will open up some doors for me that may not exist otherwise, especially given that huge drop in the number of graduating people from the high school considering how many

0: entered at the beginning.
1: Yeah, I think I went into higher ed because I really do appreciate its ability to kind of transform lives and present new opportunities. It's one of the things when you hear people talking about higher ed these days, they oftentimes talk about, you know, job opportunities and things like this. But oftentimes I think the real return on investment is the kind of doors it opens up in terms of possibilities to kind of re-envision what's possible and things that you could do. So that's why I got into this industry, because it had such a profound impact on my life.
0: Yeah, and it sounds like you were sort of almost immediately rewarded by working hard, getting good grades. You got that scholarship pretty much, and that probably launched you in a sense. But that brings us to the part of the story you recounted earlier that, of course, I'm interested in. Why do you think Ghana spoke to you at that moment?
1: It's, I guess, in my limited kind of experience, because I don't come from a family which does international travel. I think my two grandfathers did to go off to war. But beyond that, it's one of those things that when I got there, I was largely a blank slate. So I didn't come with a lot of the preconceived notions of where was a good place to go to and where was not a good place to go to. And it just seemed interesting. It seemed maybe like an adventure. And in my kind of 20-year-old mind, I'm sure I thought it was quite a bit more exotic than it is. You know, places, if you travel enough, you realize places are pretty similar to the next. They've got their own kind of vibes and stuff. But a lot of life is the same here as it is there. And is
0: well, anywhere. I would think North Florida and West Africa got to be some significant differences that probably, especially when you first went to that first trip to Ghana, where you sort of struck by, like, wow, I thought this was going to be exotic. That's part of the reason I picked it, but I didn't quite expect this. I mean, were you sort of bowled over, or was it about what you had at that point started to expect?
1: It was interesting in the sense that, like, it was mostly for me as a 20-year-old there. And this is in the 90s. Ghana's quite different today. They have, you know, back then there was no email. There was a couple of pay phones. It was a lot less, I would say, accessible than it is today. But it felt free. You know, I could go and explore new things. And because of my background and coming from this rural community, we didn't live a sheltered life. We kind of did what we wanted in the day and you know, tried to get home before nightfall. I just took to it. And yeah. I think in terms of the differences, surprisingly, there's a lot of similarities. You know, they're both relatively poor areas in relation to the rest of the world, or the rest of North Florida is quite poor in relation to the rest of Florida. You know, West Africa is quite poor in relation to the rest of the world. And some of the kind of things people do and the choices they make related to that kind of poverty or that relative poverty are quite similar from place to place. The food was a little different. Public transport's better there, which is,
0: isn't that interesting? Yeah.
1: Is shameful compared to what we have here. So those things were nice. It was interesting because, you know, when you do the exchange rates, things are quite cheap there, and they remain quite cheap, which was exciting for a young college student coming from D.C., which is not a very affordable area. You know, I could go do things. I could go out to eat. I could, you know, jump on the bus and go, you know, to neighboring countries. So it was, I think exciting was probably the word at the forefront from, again, my 20-year-old mind. In hindsight, I kind of reflect on it a little bit differently, but I just think it seemed like an exciting adventure. It was exciting and it was new and eye-opening, and it was a great opportunity. I'm glad I had.
0: And when you selected it, when that scholarship opportunity came along, did you suspect there would be those kind of parallels to North Florida and kind of where you had grown up in Ghana, or was that sort of a pleasant surprise when you got there?
1: I think I was just a dumb 20-year-old. I didn't think
0: quit,
1: too
0: quit
1: much.
0: Quit your bragging.
1: Yeah, I didn't think too much about it. And when I got there, you know, it was interesting because it was, they're having a drought that year. This was 97, and much of their electricity comes from a hydroelectric dam. It was the largest man-made lake. I'm not sure if it still holds that title. So there was no power for most of these four months. was in a room with two bunk beds, so four beds, and there were about eight of us in the room, me, another American, and then six Ghanaians, and you would wake somebody up when you were ready to sleep and they'd go study, and then when they needed to sleep they'd wake you up.
0: Oh, so that was the kind of the rotation based on bed space kind
1: yeah,
0: of
1: or? I learned some things which have been really useful in life, and it's this kind of, you learn how to operate in a community. You know, it had the communal bathrooms at the end of the hall for hundreds of people. You're sharing those roommates. You learn how to interact with community. You learn how to not kind of get upset when people drop in. Whenever you have a meal, you invite your friends and your neighbors to partake. And I really enjoyed that, and I thought it was a useful lesson. So it was really a great experience.
0: Yeah, no, it sounds like, and it sounds like really established some great sort of lessons and habits early on for when you're still kind of just being formed at that age, yeah, to be open to all kinds of opportunities and adventures and be flexible. And so that's great. So in case people just may have tuned in late, let me let people know this is Talking Animals on WNF. I'm Duncan Strauss. If you just did tune in, my guest is Kevin S. Friday, professor of political science and international studies at the University of Tampa. Just returned from his latest trip to Ghana, which, as we're learning here, has quite a history of going there as a college kid, basically a byproduct of a scholarship opportunity. He'll be giving a talk tonight, part of the Pints of Science lecture series at Tampa's New World Brewery, and we'll hear more about that later. If you'd like to ask Dr. Friday a question about his work or offer a comment, please call 813-239-9663. You can email DJ at WMNF.org or text 813-433-0885. So, well, all those cool experiences you were having that you recounted there, that sort of sounds like everything pretty much agreed with you once you got to Ghana. It wasn't like, oh, geez, this part bothers me. I mean, I like this and this, but this part really sounds like everything pretty much worked.
1: Yeah, I mean, there are things you learn that you've kind of become dependent on. So when I'm in, not in the capital, but when I'm in rural communities, you know, I'm reminded how much I love piped water. You know, it's great having water you can just turn the faucet on for. It's great having indoor plumbing in general. Like, if given two choices, I'll choose indoor plumbing every time. So there are struggles, it's a challenge, but I'd say the positives outweigh the negatives by a lot, and I have a lot of good friends there. It's a pretty easy place, especially Ghana, because they speak English. It's quite accessible. It's a really good place to dip your toes into Africa if it's something that your listeners are considering.
0: And what beyond some of those day-to-day things, water and sleeping and rotating in and out when people are somebody else's turn, and sounds like the food you got adjusted to fairly quickly. When did, you know, any kind of studies kick in that maybe had some sort of similar impact? Because it sounds like the whole experience really kind of almost from the get-go won you over and sort of transformed you in some way.
1: Yeah, so I was at university in D.C. at George Washington, and I decided, because I was there and I found it interesting to study political science, because that was what people did, and I focused on politics in West Africa. And when I was at the University of Ghana, I had a mandatory class in Twi, which is the lingua franca for southern Ghana. So I learned that pretty well, not fluently, but passable. I graduated. The only real job I'd had was working at the paper mill over the summers, and it just didn't agree with me. I didn't like shift work. It's a hard way to earn a living. I said, let me try to go to graduate school. So I went to my master's, and when I was there, professor said, you should do a PhD, and I said, well, you tell me how to do this, and I'll do it, because then I don't have to go get a job. and interestingly enough, he said, you should go to University of Florida, which was only one county over from where I grew up. And they don't advertise this well, but they have the largest African Studies Center in the country and probably in the world.
0: Oh, really? Wow. Yeah.
1: And great people there. So I went there. And I became, you know, a fairly traditional political scientist. I studied political parties and what triggers somebody to choose one party over another, how those change over time. And over the years, I've done a lot of these kind of, I think, fairly traditional political science topics. There's a particular community in northern Ghana called Nangodi that I used as one of my case studies back in a project I did in 2004. And I really just fell in love with the community. It was quite opening to me. It agreed with a lot of my sensibilities. I made a lot of friends there. And whenever I get a chance and I have a project that's appropriate, I'll go back there. And in fact, I take some of my University of Tampa students there just about every summer. But I was hanging around and I just chatted with some Forestry Commission folks who were stationed there, because it's right on this wildlife corridor called the Red Volta Forest Reserve. And we were just chatting and thinking of ideas, and they say, oh, we'd really like to do some of these camera traps. And I'm, again, a fairly mainstream political scientist. Camera traps is not something that's within our typical toolkit.
0: Sorry to interrupt, but just for people listening who may not be familiar, can you explain what a camera trap is?
1: Yeah, it's a trap. Anyone who does hunting will probably know about these, but for those of you unfamiliar, they're these cameras you put on mostly you strap to a tree. They can range quite a bit in quality and in price, but when something comes by, it triggers a photo. And they store those to the SD drive. So you don't have to be there, and you can record when there's activity in this particular 10 feet or so area in the forest. So they wanted some of those. They had heard about them at some of the major game parks further south. They thought it would be interesting. So I knowing nothing about these, because I'm not a hunter, I'm not a biologist, I talked to some of my colleagues at the University of Tampa who are in biology, Dr. Mason Mears, Dr. Mark McRae, Emily Durkin, Peyton Parrish. I talked to them and they said, well, we can get some cameras. And I said, great. So let's try this. And I'm the type of person who will have no problem jumping in with both feet and then learning how to swim as I go. So I brought those the next year. We put them in the trees, 20 of them. We figured out a way to kind of transmit these photos back, which was a major challenge because the internet is pretty slow there, especially upload speeds. But in the end, we had 165,000 photos.
0: And oh, my goodness.
1: We had to figure out.
0: Sorry, recorded over what time? I missed that.
1: A year.
0: Okay.
1: So 20 cameras, yeah. 100, it was 165,085 to be precise. And then we had to figure out what to do with them. So that's what got me in this project. It was just kind of a lark. And
0: what was the premise? If you explain it, I must have missed that. But why did they say, hey, we have this cool area, let's do camera traps, to do what, or to test this premise, or what was the idea to get those camera traps set up to begin with?
1: So I think there was a couple of different motives. So for the Forestry Commission, and I'll just mention name, Kojo Atarakiya, who I was primarily working with, I think they wanted pictures of mostly elephants. They say, yeah, you know, we have this corridor, it's been mostly neglected. It's not one of the major parks. Nobody is visiting this to see animals. Maybe we'll get a couple of snapshots, which will attract a little bit more attention and a little bit more resources. For the biology faculty, I think their motives, I shouldn't say I think, I know, we've had these conversations. They wanted to see what kind of species are in this not pristine environment, right? It's yeah. it's a savanna, dry woodland, but there's lots of human activity that encroaches on it. and they wanted to kind of do a wildlife count. I'm a social scientist, so I was interested in, okay, we have animals, or perhaps we have animals. We didn't know what we were going to find. And how do humans interact with them? How do the formal rules of this forest reserve interact with these quite poor farming communities to the right and to the left that need to earn a living and need to kind of meet their basic needs? That was the angle that interested me the most strongly.
0: So people were interested in the camera traps and sort of what would be captured in there for different reasons, depending on sort of what their own background and orientation was. But everybody seemed to think it was a good idea to shoot as many photos in that year's time. So did someone just say, let's give it a year and just see what we come up with? How was that decided?
1: Yeah, it was, for your listeners who have seen camera trap photos, for instance, from F-Stop or one of the big Florida Wildlife Corridor expeditions, those are quite high quality machines, and those are experts who know how to use them.
0: Sounds like a contrast is coming.
1: Yeah. We bought very, very cheap off-the-shelf camera traps, and we're going to learn as we go. This was going to be a very preliminary thing, and we still hope it is a preliminary thing. We'd like to get a couple of publications out of this, but ultimately this will lead to a pitch for the whole corridor being kind of covered so we can get a better sense of what's going on. But it was a learning opportunity as well as a data collection opportunity for us.
0: And so I mean, I've seen a few of the pictures that came from it, and there certainly were a lot of elephants. Was that the primary animal that was captured in the camera traps?
1: Yeah, so just to give your listeners an idea, this corridor is kind of part of a very loose network of forest reserves, but mostly river valleys and escarpment valleys that connect three major parks. West Africa is only 3 to 5% of the African elephants. The bush elephant is the one we're talking about. There's another smaller species, but the bush elephant, the one, if people think of an African elephant, the one that they're envisioning, only 3 to 5%. So it's not a great area for this. If you want to go see those, you mostly go to South Africa, Southern Africa, or East Africa. But there are three big parks. One is called Mole in Ghana, and it has about 400. There's another place called the Nzinga ecosystem in the Kabori Tambi Reserve in Burkina. And then what's called a WAP complex, which is in Benin and Burkina Faso and Niger. And if you add all these together, you get about 90% of the West African elephants. But are they coming back and forth between them? And this corridor is an important part to kind of connect those areas. And there has been some research, but it's a bit off the beaten path. So we really didn't know what to expect. We thought there were elephants. We talked to the forestry. They said, yes, there are some elephants. But we didn't know if they were coming and going. We didn't know if they were staying. That was really a mystery as we began. As far as other wildlife, you hear bits and pieces. But elephants were, the reason those corridors or that forest reserve exists.
0: And if I'm not mistaken, based on what you said in your own orientation, as interesting as that might be and as cool as it might be to see the camera trap photos with a lot of elephants, at least the couple of shots I've seen, that really wasn't a particular interest to you because you're, again, coming at this as a political scientist. So was it just who and what was happening around where the camera traps were capturing those animals that was of interest to you as a political scientist, or where did you get the most sort of information and stimulation from the result of the year-long camera traps?
1: So I found the elephants and the other animals extremely interesting, kind of as a human being. So I was jazzed whenever we were going through those pictures to find them. I was also interested in how humans interacted with these elephants, because elephants are dangerous animals. They're huge. They do tend to travel in packs. If they were to come into farmland, which neighbors this corridor, and they do, they could destroy people's millet crops in just a couple of hours. And this is how people are going to eat for the foreseeable future. Not only that, you've got no real ability as a citizen to discourage them. You can make noise, you could shoot them with a slingshot, I guess, or a small caliber rifle, but you're not going to dissuade these creatures. They're humongous. So how do people interact with them? Because ideally, the community will be able to use this forest reserve to meet their needs, and the elephants will be able to use this forest to meet their needs. Is that happening? And what we found was interesting. The elephants come in the dry season. So the dry season is more or less synonymous with our winter. So it starts in November and ends in, let's say, roughly March. And they do come in larger numbers. So over the course of the year, we caught 100 events of elephants. So that's not photos, because sometimes you'll get one elephant across multiple photos. But 100 of these events over 365 days, that's not terrible. That suggests there's quite a few elephants in this reserve.
0: Yeah, a third of the time, basically, right?
1: And we saw everything from newborns to huge herds of, it looks like several dozen, all kinds of activities. So they're around, but they do tend to double or triple in recordings during those dry season months. And they leave just about the time that the Red Volta River, which runs through this reserve, runs dry. So they start to leave in February. What was interesting is there's another group which uses, the animal we saw the most was cattle in this reserve. And when I say cattle, I mean the kind of cattle we have in Florida, the Zebu kind of Brahma style cattle.
0: Okay.
1: And we saw, of the 100 events for elephants, we saw over 500 events for cattle.
0: Wow.
1: And we saw about 100 events for herders actually herding the cattle. What's interesting is there was some debate on who these herders might be. And a lot of people thought this was transhumance, which is just a way of saying there are herders historically in West Africa who travel from far north in Mali down into the forest zones in places like Ghana and back. So they'll come south during the dry season, they'll head north during the wet season. We didn't see evidence of that, because what you don't see is this big uptick at this time when they should be coming and time when they should be leaving. What we saw is these herders and these cows start to enter the forest reserve, not in the dry season when the elephants were there, but in the wet season. And it suggests that they're there because locals will hire these herders, mostly from the north, to come and tend their cows when they're trying to grow millet in the fields. Because the cows will do like the elephants and destroy the crops. So you take them into the forest reserve during that wet season when, again, elephants are primarily not there. And those cattle will graze. And then in the dry season when the elephants need that reserve, the cattle go and eat the excess chaff for the millet. They can go back in the fields. Nobody's worried about them, and they'll help fertilize. So you see this kind of interesting dance between these cattle farmers and these elephants that I've seen some publications that kind of are evidence of this, but not a lot. This is a pretty kind of new area of research, and particularly for this particular kind of community. But it's evidence to suggest that that's happening in a way that might not be too terrible for the elephants and too terrible for the cattle farmers.
0: And it sounds like, is this something that'll be like a paper or something that could be yielded from this project that you're describing?
1: Yeah, that's our hope, because in addition to the herders, we saw charcoal collectors or firewood collectors. They tend to be much more regular during the season. So they're coming in relatively infrequently, and they're almost collecting just felled trees and stuff. I think it seems fairly innocuous. We did see hunters and we did see gold miners, but we didn't see a lot of hunters. And we didn't, if your listeners are kind of envisioning these big game hunters from South Africa, that's not what we saw. We saw local guys with slingshots or small caliber rifles, probably 22 or less. a handful. We saw 10 over the course of the year. Minors, we saw, I think, less than 10 in there trying to pan illegally for gold. So those things which people were worried about, I think, these hunters, I'm sure they were hunting for small game, like the squirrel. We saw a couple of different species of squirrel. We saw a bush baby, which is a type of primate, a hare, like a rabbit type animal. I think they're hunting for those, which is not great if you're trying to preserve those, but the elephants are not threatened by those folks.
0: They're not hunting the elephants, no. Apparently.
1: And the other thing we didn't see is this is right on the border with Burkina Faso. It's only 5 kilometers from that border. There's a huge terrorism problem there. It's the number one terrorist event in the world per capita for the last several years. It's quite dangerous in terms of their wildlife areas, especially the further north you go. We didn't see any of these kind of hostile. We didn't see any large, you know, automatic rifles. We didn't see any evidence of people in smuggling kind of large quantities. So I think that was a good story, you know, in essence. We didn't see things that seemed too terribly damaging to the health of the wildlife corridor. We didn't see anything too terribly kind of suspect in terms of security. We saw a wildlife corridor that definitely has a lot of human encroachment, but not to the level that I think you would be terribly concerned about. I mean, it's doing well for what it needs to do.
0: So it sounds like you and others were surprised by what the photo traps yielded and what they said about what's going on in that area typically over a year's time.
1: Yeah, we were going to be surprised no matter what we found, because we just
0: didn't have really an initial thought about what would happen.
1: We had some potential hypotheses, but none I think any of us would have put any money on.
0: Yeah.
1: So we were, I think, pleasantly surprised, though, in the way that humans do use it. And I think humans are oftentimes viewed as the bad folks when it comes to protected areas. But they, again, didn't use it in a way which seems incredibly problematic. And I think this is an area which is relatively well preserved. It's about 5 miles across this corridor. There are river valleys and also a large escarpment. If they got similar levels of protection, which when you get into Togo in particular, you start to get a lot more encroachment. But just this kind of minor, similar levels of protection, you can really, really benefit the reserve, and the humans won't be such a big problem.
0: So, first of all, let me remind people, this is Talking Animals on WNF. I'm Duncan Stress. I'm speaking with Kevin S. Friday, Professor of Political Science and International Studies at the University of Tampa. He'll be delivering a talk tonight, sort of along the lines of what he's describing at the moment. The talk is part of the Pints of Science lecture series at New World Brewery in Tampa, titled Human Bycatch in a West African Wildlife Corridor. So we just have a few more minutes with him. So if you have any questions you'd like to pose, you can call 813-239-9663, email dj@wmnf.org, or text 813-433-0885. So one of the questions I guess I would have is, given all the time you've spent, how many times would you say you've been to Ghana at this point? Can you even count?
1: Probably slightly more than a couple dozen.
0: Yeah. And have any of the other trips or projects involved, even though that wasn't your focus as a political science, a huge animal quotient the way this one did? Or was that just kind of a rarity?
1: This is a bit of a rarity, although I've been moving in this direction. My previous project to this was looking at rural environmental organizations, so finding out kind of what are the triggers that cause folks in these communities to become, think of themselves politically as an environmentalist. So not explicitly dealing with wildlife, but dealing with kind of environmental protection. So I have been moving in this direction, and it's just, I'm not saying I'll always head in this direction, but it's something which has interested me and been a passion. So I've kind of, as I've progressed through my studies, as I obtain full professorship and get a little bit more freedom in terms of what I can do, I've really kind of veered in this direction. So I don't think this will be a one-off.
0: I guess because as a political scientist, kind of what's happening with the people and the policies, whatever, in Ghana, I guess in particular, can be and often are influenced by the animals in and around a given area that you might want to be studying or have been studying. Is that kind of the way that why this shift maybe towards more animal-oriented things would take place?
1: Yeah, I think there's two things that can happen simultaneously. One is it would be great to have more protection for the animals because they are dwindling. Elephants in particular, the last census, which was in 2015, they are dwindling in numbers. So I think that's one good thing. But also the communities around these forest reserves and national parks are oftentimes really, really poor. These are tend to be rural areas. These are people living on a dollar or two a day. Like, it would be great to kind of find ways where the animals can benefit and the humans can kind of still benefit and aren't viewed as oppositional figures. And I think that this particular wildlife corridor is an opportunity to see kind of, not in a perfect way, but in a slightly imperfect way, how that relationship that can serve both parties can work.
0: Yeah, and I was kind of pleased to hear, even though the hunters was a very small quotient, I would have thought that possibly, even if it's a small number of people, might be poaching with all those animals, elephants coming through like that. But it sounds like you didn't really find that to be the case.
1: I think as far as the locals go, the amount of, when there's a problematic elephant in a community, they almost always call the Forestry Service. And the reason is the Forestry Service has the kind of weapons you would need to try to discourage an elephant. Like, an elephant is not to be tangled with by a private citizen, and people know that. So the things that those hunters and the things that those poachers, or we might call them bushmeat collectors, that's what they would call them in Ghana, they're looking for small game, and I'm not going to make the claim that that's unproblematic. It can certainly be problematic with some species that are hard to find. But the elephants are pretty safe.
0: Well, that's great because, again, it just seems like just extrapolating from the photos I've seen and what you described about the sheer number of elephants, that if they did want to do poaching, there'd be, you know, ample opportunity. And again, they'd certainly make some money that way, which sadly is what usually drives that activity, obviously, to begin with.
1: Yeah. And I think you see a lot more of that in Eastern Africa and Southern Africa because the numbers are so big there. So you find more of that poaching activity and more of that illegal culling of elephants in those communities because there's more bang for their buck.
0: So we're sort of nearing the end of our time here, Kevin. So is there going to be some kind of article or published piece about this thing that we're discussing? And again, I guess you've kind of given us a sneak preview of tonight's talk at the Pints of Science thing at New World Brewery this evening.
1: Yeah, so we have a draft, and that's the gist of what will be presented tonight. So over the summer, we're going to try to hammer that into something we can send out. So I guess the best way to answer this is, yes, hopefully there will be a publication come out of this, and we're trying to get more funding to do a larger project over the course of the entire Red Volta Reserve and the Gambaga Escarpment.
0: Is there anything about this project that's already on your personal website already, or that might come later?
1: Yeah, that'll come later when we eventually get the publication.
0: Well, we'll just say that website is Friday, FRIDY.com for all kinds of odds and ends and sort of personal things and academic things and sermon stuff. So I think we're nearing the end of our time, but let's say hello to Ruthie, who's budding radio person and loves radio, and she came in to kind of look around and share. Have you been to Ghana yet, Ruthie, at all?
2: No, I have not gone yet.
0: All right. Well, it sounds like that's coming.
2: Yeah.
0: With any luck. Cool. And you like radio. What do you like about radio?
2: Just the fact that it goes out to lots of people.
0: Yeah.
2: And everyone can be informed.
0: And would you say a lot of your friends like radio? Because sometimes I think people of a certain age don't seem that interested in radio at this point, where in eons past, generations past, they did. So what do your friends kind of feel about that?
2: a lot of my friends don't really listen to radio, but at my school we do have a morning show, so there's a lot more interest in like film production there.
0: Oh, cool. Are people interested in probably more podcasts than radio show, I'm guessing?
2: Yeah.
0: Yeah, that's cool. Well, good luck, and thanks for joining us on WMNF.
2: Of course.
3: Thanks.
0: You bet. So, thanks again, Kevin. This is Talking Animals on WMNF. And as promised, we'll hear that extended comedy piece from Nate Bargatze called Eagles, in which I'm dedicating to our globally known eagle friends in Big Bear, Jackie, and Shadow, and their chicks, Sandy and Luna. And that's right now in today's Comedy Corner on WMNF.
4: We had an eagle build a nest in our backyard. And if you ever have that happen, just so you know, the eagle owns your land. You can't do anything. You can't bother it. Like, you can't disturb it. You got to be like, do you mind if we come out to the yard that we pay for? And if the eagle's not feeling it, you got to go back inside. Can't kill it. You go to jail for life. We celebrate eagles in this country, and it's gone to their head. I had to look it up because I thought, well, I don't want to get in trouble. So I looked it up on the internet. Now, when I look stuff up on the internet, I never know how to properly phrase it, like to get the real answer. So I think there's two internets, and I don't think I've ever seen the real internet. I think they go down how you ask the question, they send you down a dumb internet. So I typed in, I was like, what are these laws with these eagles? And they were like, he can't handle the truth. Send him down the circus internet. So when you Google something, usually the link that has the answer on it, it's always like right above or near where the people also ask questions. And that's where they keep you dumb. And I try not to look at them because they're hard for me to avoid. I love them. So I Google, I put my hand right here. And I'm like, don't look down there. But if I see one of them, I'm like, what is that about though? So I don't know the laws of eagles. The first question I saw said, what happens if I accidentally hit an eagle with my car? He worded that as if a lot of people are accusing of him on purpose hitting an eagle with his car. The question I got hung up in the most, it said, is it a good sign if an eagle touches your head? And I was like, dude, are eagles touching people's heads? That sounds like an amazing sign. And I think it means you're chosen. So I looked at the answer and was surprised to read, you're lucky to be alive. Eagles apparently are not touching people's heads like I just thought they were. So I looked into it because I was like, well, why are people asking this question? And eagles have touched people's heads. So what happens is, and I get this little good bad news, this happens mainly to bald men. And by mainly, I mean only. So if an eagle has got a turtle in its like mouth and it wants to break it on a rock to eat it. So they see your bald head and they think that's a rock. That's crazy. It's crazy, dude. And look, you got a lot on your plate. I'm not trying to put more on it. But you should be aware of this. If you're like, well, what are the odds? 100%. It's not going to not happen. So ask questions. If someone's like, let's take a walk, be like, well, what's the eagle situation like today? Are they low to the ground? Are they swooping?

That was Nate Bargatze with a piece called Eagles, taken from his album Hello World. And got ahead of ourselves on our Name That Animal tune thing, but I want to let you know, coming up on WNF, it's The Conversation, the great show hosted by Mauro Nunez and Joe King Carter. After that, it's The Scoop, WNF's brief news recap. Then we shift back to music programming with Sam Ball, holding forth from 1 to 3, followed by Nancy C hosting the traffic jam from 3 to 6 p.m. Meanwhile, on this show at the moment is a prize for Name That Animal tune, and that's where we were starting to get a little ahead of ourselves. Be offering something from the Talking Animals Vault, some kind of cool trinket or prize or whatever, some object that's animal related and fun. To the first person who calls 813-239-9663 and correctly identifies this animal song. It's an animal tune on Talking Animals on WNF.

800-919-663. Meanwhile, we have just about reached the end of today's edition of Talking Animals. A reminder that I'll be out the next two Wednesdays, really. And the magnificent Bev Cap Show I'll be hosting in my absence. So be sure to tune in for her, and I'll see you right back here on July 1st. Meanwhile,

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0: Live from NPR News, I'm Lakshmi Singh. A protracted political fight over immigration enforcement funding ended a short time ago with President Trump's signature to a bill. He signed the $70 billion package this morning.
1: I'm thrilled to sign the Secure America Act to immediately and fully fund the Department of Homeland Security through the end of my term.
0: It caps months of wrangling between the GOP and Democrats, who aggressively campaigned for sweeping enforcement changes after two federal agents killed two U.S. citizens in Minnesota. President Trump says Iran is taking too long to negotiate a peace deal with the U.S. and warns on social media the Islamic Republic will pay the price. Trump separately told Fox News he might order new strikes on Iran's power plants and bridges. The U.S. military had attacked Iranian targets following the crash of an Apache helicopter that was patrolling the Strait of Hormuz. The pilots were rescued. Iran retaliated. It targeted U.S. military bases in Jordan, Kuwait, and Bahrain in response to the American airstrikes. The strikes followed again the downing of a U.S. attack helicopter. NPR's Jana Raff has details.
2: Jordan says it shot down five Iranian missiles fired toward Azraq in eastern Jordan. The U.S. military has a major presence in a Jordanian airbase in the desert there. Jordan said shrapnel from the interceptions caused no damage or casualties. Iran said it destroyed U.S. fighter jet hangars and a command and control center at the base. The U.S. military did not comment. Iran also targeted a U.S. airbase in Kuwait and in Bahrain, where the U.S. Fifth Fleet is based. Sirens sounded while the government urged residents to seek shelter. Jana Raff, NPR News, Beirut.
0: A wartime spike in gasoline prices has pushed inflation to its highest level in more than 3 years. NPR's Scott Horsley reports on the latest cost of living data from the Labor Department out today.
3: Consumer prices in May were up 4.2% from a year ago. That's the biggest annual increase since April of 2023. Prices rose by 0.5% between April and May, with energy costs accounting for more than 60% of that monthly increase. Stripping out volatile food and energy costs, so-called core inflation was 2.9% for the 12 months ending in May, a slightly larger annual increase than the previous month. Gasoline prices have moderated in recent days, but are still about $1.17 a gallon higher than they were before the U.S. and Israel launched their war on Iran. AAA says the average price of regular gas is about $4.15 a gallon. Scott Horsley, NPR News, Washington.
0: And on Wall Street, investors are reacting with the Dow down 581 points. It's NPR News. Primary races were called in more states yesterday, including in a closely watched contest in Maine. U.S. Senate candidate Graham Platner secured the Democratic nomination, withstanding a withering blitz of unflattering revelations and ongoing attempts by Republicans and some Democratic operatives to weaken his candidacy. Platner, a combat veteran and oyster farmer, clinched the nomination with approximately 75% of the vote, with 10% of votes counted so far, or as of last night, according to a race call by the Associated Press. His victory earned him the right to take on Republican Senator Susan Collins this November in a closely watched contest that could determine control of the U.S. Senate during the final 2 years of President Trump's time in office. The Food and Drug Administration has approved a new sunscreen ingredient for the first time in decades in the United States. Sunscreen is regulated as an over-the-counter drug, not as a cosmetic. NPR's Sydney Lepkin reports that can make new approvals tricky.
4: Bemotrizinol has long been an active ingredient in sunscreen sold in Europe and Asia. And for the last 20 years, a company called DSM Nutritional Products LLC has been trying to get it approved in the U.S. The FDA announced this week that it added bemotrizinol to the list of permitted sunscreen ingredients. The new ingredient protects against UVA and UVB rays, the agency says, and it's safe to use for adults and children 6 months and older. Products containing this ingredient aren't on store shelves yet, but should be in the next few months. Sydney Lupkin, NPR News.
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6: 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Hosted by Mario Nunez and Joe King Carter. And Joe King Carter. You know, yeah. I every once in a while I have to catch myself because if you say it just the wrong way, it comes out Joe King Carter. Like you're a jokey kind of a guy. You tell a lot of jokes.
7: I love humor.
6: And it's good for
7: what
6: you.
7: What can I say?
6: Humor is good for you. Why?
7: Right.
6: Because it releases those endorphins.
7: It's the best medicine.
6: And it lowers your blood pressure and it makes you feel good.
7: Yeah.
6: Laughter is the best medicine.
7: I was quoting Reader's Digest.
6: Go on, Joey. Go on. Hi, everybody. Welcome. This is your Wednesday edition of The Conversation. 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But, you know, it's not just here in Tampa. We broadcast over 7 counties wide. Our antenna's pretty high in the air, Joey. We cover a lot of territory.
7: It's up there.
6: And we even cover more territory when you consider that if you're listening to us on WMNF.org, O-R-G, you could be listening to us in London, England right about now.
7: That's right.
6: As Ronnie Elliott sometimes is known to do.
7: Yeah.
6: We'll just keep an eye on that Facebook feed because
7: he
6: might just pop in on us. Or you might just be waking up right now in Honolulu, Hawaii and having
7: or Istanbul.
6: First cup of coffee. Well, I don't know what time it is there, Joey, so you messed me up with that
7: one. Oh, sorry.
6: But it's halfway around the world. It's probably tomorrow evening or it's probably this evening.
7: Yes.
6: Let's put about 10 hours on it or 11 hours. So whatever time zone you happen to be sitting in, you might be listening to us, and we're grateful for your audience.
7: So grateful. Absolutely.
6: Joey, have you something to say?
7: I do. You know, folks, we began last week our fundraising drive, our summer fun drive, as it's called, and we appreciate the fact that summer is starting and school is out and the world is weird, and we did not hit our goal. And
6: which
7: folks,
6: was kind of weird as well.
7: Yeah.
6: Weird being the operative phrase there.
7: Yeah, we are used to hitting our goal.
6: Yeah.
7: And so, folks, I just want you to know that we're not going to take up a lot of time today, but fundraising continues for us for the next 3 weeks.
6: Yes.
7: And you can give money at any time. You can give money now. You can give money this afternoon. You can give money next Thursday. It doesn't matter when. But please give us some money because we need it. And for those of you who have not signed into the Circle of Friends as a way to do that, I highly recommend it. We are working on increasing the Circle of Friends here at WMNF. And
6: yes, sir.
7: That is the most painless way to do it. A few dollars a month goes out of your bank account and goes into ours and keeps this station alive. And by the way, folks, if you are politically stressed or politically aware in any way, you understand that community radio now is more important than it has ever been. So please support us. Please look into your hearts and your wallets and give us some money, folks.
6: I love that. Thank you, Joey. That was a very heartfelt, That was a soft ring.
7: There we go.
6: That was a very heartfelt pitch. I'll just double down by saying that, yes, we are quite competitive in nature here at The Conversation. And when we don't necessarily hit our mark and hit our goals, and we see other shows around us doing so, we feel kind of bad. So we're asking that if you're out there and if you'd like to help us.
7: We're not competitive, but.
6: Yeah, if you'd like to help us not feel so bad, this would be a good time to offer a little stipend. The Circle of Friends, Joey explained it. It's kind of it's a way that you can contribute to us each and every month with a small donation each month that amounts to a big donation at the end of the year. So we'll leave it right there. And Joey, there's one other thing before we get to our guests.
7: Yes, there's something else I wanted to share too.
6: I want you to share this with everybody. I have personal reasons why, certainly. But also it's the greater picture. Let's talk about
7: absolutely.
6: It.
7: Well, each year in Ybor City, the Historic Society, the History Society gives a something they call their Legacy Awards, and this is a way in which Ybor City honors somebody who has had a community connection to Ybor City in some meaningful way and has they would like to recognize their service. And I am very proud to say that this coming Sunday, one of our initiates for the prized Adela Gonsmart Award is Mario Nunez.
6: This is where
7: if we had that cheering
6: soundtrack, we would play that. We're going to get that one of these
7: well
6: days.
7: Well done,
6: Joey.
7: Sir.
6: Thank you. Tremendous honor. I've already wept openly at just when they handed me the letter saying that I would be receiving the award.
7: Yes.
6: And then I did a deeper dive, and I said, you know, it's a great award, and there are other awards that are going to be presented that day. The other recipients in different categories will be Manny Leto, a historian and someone we know
7: yes,
6: well.
7: Yes, yes.
6: Also Chantel Evia, who was the CEO of the Baseball Museum there for many, many years. And Coach Macaloosa, King High School, who is arguably on the Mount Rushmore of high school baseball coaches mm-hmm. here in Tampa.
7: Four awards are given each year.
6: But I went and did a little deeper dive, and I figured, you know, who else might have won this award in previous years as they've been given?

0: one of my most proud moments in Ybor City. And so, it will be for you, my friend.
1: Well, I know. I'm going to have my suit on.
0: Yeah.
1: I'll shave nice and close that day, and I'll look my best.
0: You look good.
1: So we'll
0: it's going to be held at the Columbia Restaurant. The food will be good, and the history is strong, because that is the oldest continuously running restaurant in the state of Florida, by the way.
1: Amen.
0: And the largest Spanish restaurant in America. So there you go.
1: Salute to the Gunsmarts.
0: Yeah.
1: Thank you, Joey, for that pitch.
0: Absolutely.
1: And reciprocating in kind. We're going to have a fun time on Sunday. But you know what else? We're going to have a fun time right now.
0: Absolutely. Yeah. So today we are really excited because we have with us...
1: Mm-hmm. Let's go, Joey.
0: Something a little different than usual, because often, most of the time, we have a single individual in here and we sort of pry open their personal narrative and their history and talk to them. But today we have a couple who are married to each other, who are dedicated to each other. And I am going to go through this and make sure that I don't butcher it. We have with us the male counterpart.
1: Yes.
0: Liaquat.
1: No. Close, Joey.
0: Liaquat.
1: There you go.
2: Liaquat. Yes.
0: Liaquat Khan.
1: There you are.
2: Hello.
0: And welcome, Liaquat.
2: Thank you.
0: Yes, but now everyone knows you as Khan.
2: Yes, because it's much easier to
1: we just witnessed that.
0: Yeah.
1: We just witnessed that, Khan.
0: Well, you know, I gotta say, I understand why they would do that. And by the way, Khan is a very cool name, so you're good there.
1: Yeah.
0: And then we also have with you your wife, Zahra Muhammad.
3: Hello.
1: Hi, Zahra. Thank you both for being here with us.
3: We're so happy to be here.
0: Thank you. Yes. So let's start at the very beginning, and that's where we always start. We're going to do this double time this time. And it is, where were you born? Where did you grow up, Zahra?
3: I am from Brockton, Massachusetts, the city of champions, home of Rocky Marciano.
1: There you go.
0: Awesome.
1: There you go. See, we're already off to a running start.
0: Yes.
1: Joey's not a big sports fan, admittedly.
0: Yes.
1: I love him like the brother that he is to me. But Joey doesn't know about The Rock and his history.
0: But you just scored points with Mario.
1: Yeah, you didn't want to get into the ring with that guy.
0: Yeah. I knew who Rocky Marciano was.
1: Yeah, he was Mike Tyson before we knew what a 6-inch hammer
0: and
1: was.
0: And he was a colorful character on talk shows.
1: And, oh, by the way,
0: for a while,
1: my father remembers, because my father is still alive at 90, almost 98 years young, remembers when Rocky Marciano and his crew would come into the Columbia Restaurant when they were here in Ybor City to have lunch.
0: Wow. Anyway, amazing.
1: Well, I digress.
0: So you grew up there, and
1: Brockton.
0: Where did you grow up?
2: In India.
0: In India, okay.
2: Yes.
0: What city?
2: The city name is Vijayawada, which also means City of Champions.
1: Oh, no, that's too much. That's way too much.
0: That's good. Now, Zahra, so let's talk a little bit about your life first, and then we'll flip over to Khan. What kind of family did you grow up in, and what was it like there then?
3: I really feel that growing up in Brockton leads to character. It's a... very
1: I'm sorry,
3: diverse
1: did she, what
3: city.
1: Did she say, Joe? What was that word?
0: Character.
1: No, she didn't say character. Brockton just came flying out of her mouth. I think she needs to say that again, just how you said it.
3: Well, growing up in Brockton, it leads to character.
1: Because
3: it is a very diverse place. You have people from everywhere. I'm very proud to be from Brockton. My father is actually Irish from South Boston. So my father is
1: He's a Southie boy. He's a Southie.
3: Yeah. And my father is a Conley. And my mother is Eastern European. My grandfather is Lithuanian. And he married at the next block. Every block has a nationality. And he married my very, very blonde, blue-eyed Swedish grandmother.
1: Mm.
3: So growing up, it was either in pubs. I grew up in a lot of pubs. I grew up at 5 years old playing shuffleboard. We have bar pizza. We have the best New England lobster rolls. So it's just amazing. Then we have lots of synagogues, and then we have mosque. I mean, we have the best doctors, the best colleges. I mean, home of Harvard in Boston.
1: Mm-hmm.
3: Growing up in Massachusetts, it's always going to be in my heart. I'm very proud to be from there, and it led me to where I am, and it also led me to my husband, who I met in Brockton when he was in college.
0: Okay. And so very multicultural is what you're saying?
3: Yes.
1: Incredible.
0: Very multicultural. And what kind of family? Do you have siblings?
3: I do. I actually have a brother. His name was Christopher. He was a local hero, but he ended up getting a blood transfusion because he was a hemophiliac, and he got AIDS when he was very young and two types of HEP. And he's in a book called Dying in Vain. And he

0: Actually, during September 11th, after multiple surgeries, he, being born with lots of health problems, makes you very brave. Mm-hmm. He went down to September 11th. His friend was a firefighter. I have lots of, he's had books and everything about him. And he helped people during that time.
1: Wow.
0: And then he ended up coming back, because he's from Taunton. My brother's from Taunton. And he ended up coming back to Massachusetts after he was in September 11th and came back after helping people. And he passed away not from anything but a car accident.
1: Wow.
0: So he had liver transplant, everything.
1: As if he didn't go through it, hadn't been through enough in his life.
0: But he wanted to go that way. He never wanted to go in a hospital. He never wanted anyone to feel sorry for him. This was like the inspiration. So I grew up with an older brother that was an inspiration. And we always joke about it because he was born in Brockton, but lived in his adult life in Taunton. And we always say he was a champ because, you know, he was from the city of Champ. So,
1: was that his nickname? Just curious. Right?
0: No,
1: did you ever call him Champ?
0: His name was, you know, he was Chris uh-huh. Conley. And I have a sister named Kendra, mm-hmm. and she's a very special person. She's a drug counselor because we also have a very large drug epidemic that is taking over with fentanyl. Mm-hmm. And my sister dedicates her life as a community service counselor to help people get off the streets. Mm. And being from Massachusetts, if you know who we are, we're very high state funded programs. So because of that, we have been able to help lots of homeless, single moms. There's a lot of programs. So if that program didn't exist, a lot of those people wouldn't be saved from the streets.
1: You provide those wonderful resources.
0: Yeah. Wow. And my father was a postal worker. He was in Nam. You could hear him before you saw him. He really was what Southie boys were. His right. name was Michael Conley.
2: Come right. on, come on.
0: And yeah. his family came from his dad was a Marine, and his parents came from Newfoundland, which was very Irish, and they migrated. We called her Old Lady Conley. Old Lady Conley came to the States and got her citizenship in the 60s. And her story was amazing because she had 13 kids.
1: Mm, wow.
0: And just old Irish Catholic life. But I was raised with zero religion. My parents wanted me to grow up and find my own. Mm-hmm. So they actually just did not want any religion to cause any type of influence on us.
3: And that's an interesting approach, isn't it?
1: It is.
3: Don't
0: well,
3: you think?
0: Well, my father
3: not
0: didn't
3: to,
0: like...
3: Not to push you toward Catholicism or whatever it
0: no,
3: was.
0: No, because my dad wanted to Irish. Eat meat on Fridays. Mm-hmm. My dad didn't like priests. You know, he wasn't into that. My
1: he
0: dad
1: walked
0: was
1: the beat.
0: Rebellious.
1: He walked his postal beat, I'm
0: yeah,
1: sure.
0: Yeah, he went to Southie. He was from Southie. Mm-hmm. He went and... he had Catholic influence, and he was like, no, no, no. So when we grew up, we never were baptized, none of us. My father said, you will find God on your own. And here I am.
3: Wow, that's a special situation. So
1: come on, get to Con. He's yeah. sitting there waiting to say
3: I know,
1: something.
3: No, but when...
0: He is interesting. I'm telling you. Wait till you hear. That's why I had to bring
3: Well, you're both interesting, I'm sure. But let's get you up a little bit further along. You go to high school, and what kind of kid are you in high school?
0: So I will tell you. Okay, I had... I was born with hypobenign gamma galbitonemia. I've had over 20 surgeries in my life. I've had lots of infusions. I've had 9 abdominal surgeries and 2 organ ruptures. I survived immersive blood infection. Like, I am a trooper. I am very good with
1: tough
0: medical.
1: Like people from Brockton.
0: I am. I really am. And I have a large amount of health issues, which makes me very humble. I think that if you are not humble, it's because you just haven't been, you haven't suffered enough.
1: Knocked down enough, right?
0: So I feel suffering is
1: bell.
0: Poor
1: I'm
0: with
1: gonna
0: me.
1: I'm going to ring a bell for that. Yeah,
0: so,
1: because Zara, that's so true.
0: I went to school as an out-of-district student. My parents did not want me to get involved in the hardship of Brockton, so my father got a cottage in Cape Cod. I went to school with some of the best people at Upper Cape Tech. I was very talented in cosmetology. I hold a cosmetology license in 2 states. I hold an esthetician license in 2 states. I also taught for the American Cancer Society for 7 years in Brockton hospitals, teaching cancer patients how to look good and feel better. I was also a medical lab tech and EKG tech in Neighborhood Health in Brockton, which is a free clinic our low-income clinic, and I've learned a lot. So my whole life has really been about giving, and I'm all about charities, which brought me up. And my husband has a lot of the same vision as me. So growing up, I was severely dyslexic. I had teachers that were phenomenal because they knew my hardship. So I was an out-of-district student going to school with kids that had BMWs, okay? Right. Not our blue-collar life.
1: That Cape right. Cod lifestyle, baby.
0: Oh, no, yes. And I love Cape Cod. So my teacher loved me. Her name was Miss Crocker.
3: Shout out.
0: And like Betty Crocker. Mm-hmm.
1: Shout out to Miss Crocker.
0: Yeah, I loved her. And she is the reason that I wanted to teach cosmetology. And that is also why we also currently own Z Beauty Academy and Spa till this day. And we've merged it into Pi Learning Academy because eventually Pi Learning Academy will be a technical program for children with autism.
3: Excellent.
0: So there's a lot of dreams that we have.
3: All tied together. Yes.
0: But we're going to make it happen no matter what obstacle. So I feel like coming from where I come from and having the great opportunities that my father did. My dad was a fighter. He was all about the union. He was a union steward of the post office. And nobody messed with my dad.
3: Good man.
0: So I learned a lot from him, and he gave me a lot of courage. Mm-hmm. And I feel that I wouldn't have been here if I wasn't Michael Conley's daughter. So,
3: there you go. Wow.
1: In the spirit of The Rock. I'm referring to Rocky Marciano.
3: Yeah. So let's bring, because you both, you said you met in Brockton. So let's bring, yes, let's bring Con up to Brockton. So tell us a little bit about where you grew up, Con, and your life early on.
4: So I grew up in India, Vijayawada, and I went to school over there. Growing up, my dad was a businessman. He was very humble, very hardworking guy. But then, as like everyone, business doesn't always go his way. Mm-hmm. So he then had to go to Kuwait, and I was raised by my mom. She was also a very hardworking, very dedicated mother, and I'm very grateful to have my parents.
3: Only child, or did you have siblings?
4: Yeah, I also had a brother. Unfortunately, he did also die 20 years ago in a motorcycle accident. Mm. But now, yeah, I'm the only child.
3: Mm. Okay.
1: And so you have a lot that binds you besides your vision for business and life, but also that your personal stories have some intersecting circles that are
3: right.
1: Really amazing.
0: Trauma bonded for life.
3: Trauma bonded. Okay. So you're growing up there, Con, and what happens? Where do you go to school, and how does that work?
4: Yeah, so all my high schooling and my bachelor's degree was in India. Schools over there are not easy at all. It is a lot of work, a lot of hard work, but I'm glad I did not give up, and I'm glad my parents also pushed me. Mm-hmm. And after that, since I was little, I always had a dream that I'm going to grow up to be a software engineer. Then I'm going to go to U.S. So that's how I ended up coming to America. Mm-hmm. I did my first master's in Missouri, and after that, I was...
3: And how old were you then? How old? Well,
4: I came to this country when I was 20, so that was like 20 years ago. Mm-hmm. So after my first master's in Missouri, then I tried to get a job. It did not work out. Then I started doing my second master's in Boston, my MBA, and that's where I met my wife.
3: And let me ask you because I'm always very curious personally at the personal level, and I think our audience is, most of us who are listening probably are people that grew up here in America. We're natives. People who come to our country from outside, I always find it fascinating. I try to imagine that I somehow had to go through that. And what was it like for you? Obviously, you have an understanding of America at some level before you came here, but what did that feel like coming here? How did you...
4: It was very difficult. When I came here, I was just 20 years old, so I was still figuring out what I'm going to do with my life. It was very difficult. Like any small thing, like that, I did not have my parents around or family around. So then my classmates, we used to live together, and mm-hmm. that's how we were able to survive.
3: And you had no real support systems. You didn't have family here or anything. So you're really coming here literally starting cold.
4: Yes.
3: And... how did you see, I'm curious, and you can be whatever the truth is, how did you see America and Americans at that time?
1: 20 years ago.
3: Yeah, 20 years ago.
4: I saw, even now, like there's so many opportunities here. So I saw it as the place where I can come here and start my business and maybe bring my family, especially my brother, and have a good life here. Mm. Because life in India is, it's little bit struggling.
3: The land of opportunity. This is the theme that continues to persist.
1: It should. We're
3: struggling with it.
1: And 20 years ago, we were just still reeling from, the rubble was still in New York. 9/11 was still a real consequence. And it was the Bush administration. And, we hadn't gotten to, what was a hopeful time during the Barack Obama years. So.
3: Right.
1: Things were still in transition for us here.
3: Yeah, absolutely.
1: And as a 20-year-old, and I think Khan buried the lead here. He said he was going for his second master's. Excuse me? Some of us don't even have our first master's. What was driving you at that time?
4: Education. I believe that everyone needs education, and that helps us to achieve any of our goals. So that's why I did my first master's, and the second one... because I couldn't get a job, I thought maybe I should.
1: Maybe you needed more. Yeah,
4: exactly.
1: Diversify your interests.
3: And what was that first master's in?
4: Computer science.
3: And what was the second?
4: MBA, business administration.
3: Oh, nice mix. I think we all are in agreement that education is the power.
1: It's the key.
3: It is the key, and decisions that are being made by the uneducated affect all of us. Unfortunately, yeah. So now, how do you end up in Brockton?
4: So I was doing my master's in Fitchburg. It's actually a city in Boston, but I used to live in Brockton. I used to work at a convenience store, and that's where I met my wife.
3: I see.
1: She chuckles. She chuckles. I just wanted to know, what was that first winter like? Come on now. Come on, Khan.
4: I got used to winters in Missouri, but they were painful. It was very cold. I remember one day I took a shower in the morning. I was late to school. I rushed out of the door. I was waiting for the bus, and I can feel my hair like icicles forming. And then that's when I knew this is not easy.
1: I had a similar experience in Chicago, the coldest I've ever been in my life. I went outside waiting for the bus. I didn't have my car, public transportation. In the time that I would run out to come back in, ice was forming on my mustache. Because the breath was freezing on my mustache. I said, oh no, I have to go back south. Yes. I can't survive in this. How do people survive? Yeah. And how did people survive before we had any of the conveniences of heat or fire? I don't know how we're here, to be honest with you. Yeah. I don't know how
3: we're here.
1: It's
3: amazing.
0: I thought I was going to be Elsa because I love the snow. So when I came to Florida, I was very culturally shocked. I really am a snow girl. I love the icicles.
1: Zara, say nothing for the summer bugs that you have down here that you don't have up there.
0: It's Jurassic Park.
1: Did you hear that, y'all?
3: Yeah, that's good. So are we ready to get our
1: bottom?
3: Yeah,
1: we're just about at the bottom of the hour. This conversation is exquisite today. We are learning so much about not only ourselves, Zara, Khan, but humanity writ large because... you're getting different perspectives, right? And we're going to get a little bit deeper into that in just a few minutes. But let's do a little station ID.
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3: Yeah, there we go.
1: You see? The bell's getting a workout today, Joe.
3: Jessica
1: I don't think
3: Green.
1: I've ever rang the bell this much
3: there we go.
1: In any previous shows. Thank
3: Absolutely.
1: You. Thank you, Jess. Thank you, Jess.
3: So, okay. So now, what sets the stage for the two of you meeting?
4: I saw her at the store the first time.
3: I saw her.
1: There's a song here somewhere, Khan. I saw her at the store. And I saw her standing there. Go on, Beatles.
3: So you saw her at the store.
1: Yeah.
4: And then she came to me and she asked me something and I was just mesmerized with her eyes and I did not know what she was saying. I was just shaking my head.
1: Huh, Zara? How'd that make you feel? Did you know it at the time, Zara? Were you struck by Cupid's arrow as well?
0: So I always thought he was so beautiful.
1: Okay.
0: And when people meet me to this day, I will always tell them that he was the most beautiful man I ever saw. He had this long hair and he was so calm. And at that time... I actually was a single mother of two children. I actually have children that are in their 20s. I have grown men, Zachary and Zaid.
1: Wow. And shout out to the Z's.
0: Yeah. Oh, I have four Z's. Zach, Zaid, Zeba, Zayan. And that's why it's named
1: Zara.
0: After Z Beauty. And I'm Zara. So I used to bring my kids into this store and there he was. And my children were so young. They were like 2 and 3 years old. And my elder son really took it to a liking. Actually, they all loved him. And they would just go in the store and see him. And Zachary, he was born with a very rare chromosome abnormality. It's called 2q11.2 microduplication syndrome. And because of, even though my family was great, I didn't have a lot of guidance. They were really tough people. They weren't like people today. My mother was raised by a Lithuanian man and a Swedish woman. They're very tough people, you know?
1: Right.
0: I loved them. They were great, but they all drank a lot. So my mom had her own issues that she had to deal with. So I grew up very fast. I grew up understanding what I needed. And I was living in the projects in Brockton alone. And so I had these two kids that had, you know, my son had seizures. He was on phenobarbital. My other son had surgeries, and I was, you know, very sick myself. And I was going to college myself, trying to make it with, even though I had all these licenses, because in Boston, you just suffer on through. And I love to entertain, so I always have dinner parties. So I invited him over for a dinner party to actually hook him up with another girl, not even me. Okay. I said, she's a model. And we ended up hanging out so much. And he ended up adopting my elder son and raising my other son and just being the role model that was needed. And then, you know, he made promises to me. He was going to take me out of the projects. And I knew I needed that. And then we literally, I lost everything. All the projects actually had like an issue with bed bugs. Okay. So I'm talking, I lost everything. All of the projects, the whole entire...
1: Had like to be condemned?
0: Thousands of units. No, what happened was everybody had to throw all their things away.
1: All their stuff away. Yeah, yeah, of course.
0: And they had to clean out everything. So literally...
6: Yeah, you have to burn it. Yeah.
0: Literally, with the clothes on my back, I left with my two kids and myself. And I came to Florida. I lost everything.
1: Wow.
0: And it was fine because I didn't care. I had my husband. We were married.
1: I was going to say, did you drag Khan with you? No, you were already together at that time.
0: He actually left me and went to Florida. And I never wanted to leave Massachusetts. That was all I ever knew. And I never wanted to go to a hot place. I wanted to go to...
1: You're a cold girl. You're a cold
0: girl. I wanted to go
1: girl.
0: To, like, Europe. I always knew I wanted to go places, but I never knew it would be Florida. But here we are.
1: Mm-hmm.
0: And I just knew that it was a great chance for my boys. And also, you know, obviously my last name is Muhammad. I became Muslim because in the projects, you either succumb to being a drug addict or a life of crime if you're in poverty, or you become Muslim and go to school. So a lot of people, that's really what saves them. So for me, I became a Muslim. I knew I wanted to marry a Muslim. I have children. I have one child that is Russian. I have one child that is Pakistani. And then I have two Indian kids. So my husband, I'm like Angelina Jolie. I have like the nations.
1: That's the United Nations.
0: My husband
1: you're describing.
0: Yeah. Raised everything. Like this man stood by me. He raised children and adopted that were not his. And I will always be in debt. So I always tell other women, there will always be someone to love you if you're ever in an abusive or a bad relationship. There will always be somebody out there that will love you and love your kids. Just be wise, be patient, be kind. And good will come.
1: Khan has very kind eyes. We saw that when, you know, I first introduced myself to him when you walked into the studio.
3: Yes.
1: The story now starts to make wonderful sense. But yeah. I have to admit, Khan, that if I see you again, and I hope I do, after I receive my award on Saturday, I'm giving it to you, pal, because I don't deserve it. Okay? I mean, my story is weak compared to yours. Yeah. And you're to be commended. That's
3: you're
1: wonderful.
3: You're to be commended.
4: Thank well, you for and your kind words.
1: I certainly...
0: You don't know about... Khan also has autism, and my son has autism.
1: Oh, interesting.
0: And he is the face of awesome when it comes to the backbone of all of our companies. Him.
1: We should get to the Pi Academy quickly, but yeah, please.
3: Let me just say before, because I got to get to this, because you just said something. So your parents set up this situation in which you could choose your religion.
0: Yes.
3: That's fascinating because, you know, you understand that most people don't do that.
1: Right.
3: Most people indoctrinate their children into their religion. And that's what it is. It's indoctrination. And so the point is, for better or for worse, and whether they think they're doing the right thing or not, that's a different conversation. But the point is, you sort of went out into the world and said, I want to be a Muslim. You made the
1: choice. You chose, yeah.
3: I find that very interesting. I find it fascinating that someone who is sort of a blank slate gets to choose where they're going to go. I mean, lots of people choose their religion, but a lot of people
1: don't.
3: Not
1: to mention coming from The part of the country?
6: The Irish.
1: The Fighting Irish.
6: Yeah,
1: I mean,
6: yeah,
1: this is Irish Catholic. I mean, was March 17th.
3: Was that an easy conversation or a difficult conversation or what? I mean,
0: Irish people are the most amazing, accepting people because they have suffered oppression. If you know Irish people, they're going to tell you what they've suffered, and they never want to oppress. True Irish hearts are full of acceptance. So I come from the Irish people of acceptance. Like, right. My father never wanted oppression. He wanted us to overcome, because Irish wouldn't be here if there wasn't oppression. So, right. I mean, he was very happy that I was an independent. But I will tell you, so my mother had severe mental illness, and I love her. But my mom had a lot of demons she had to fight. So growing up, she gave us a lot of love. She is very beautiful, too. I mean, if you know what Eastern European women look like, my mother is that one. My mother is 77, and still, everywhere she goes, men have always loved her. So my mother is free-spirited. She can drink with the boys. So I knew I wanted sobriety. I knew I wanted discipline. I knew I wanted the opposite of what I grew up with, because I needed stability. I needed someone that wasn't going to gamble my rent away. I needed someone I could rely on. I needed something that was going to give me peace. I didn't want to have fights. I didn't want my father to have to come and throw people out, you know?
1: Zara, this just in. He's sitting next to you.
6: Yeah,
1: I'm
6: right.
1: just going to say it. I'm
6: yeah.
1: just going to say it. I mean, if you didn't know that, he's sitting next to you.
3: So you...
1: That's the vibe that you know, Khan gives off. Do you sense that, Joe?
3: Yeah, absolutely.
1: And you and I are bouncing off the wall and you know, it could be tumult and a hurricane and a tornado all together.
3: Yeah.
1: And Khan's just like this.
0: Yeah. It is stability.
3: Yeah. People come with their energy, don't they? And he has that energy. It's obvious.
1: Very soothing.
3: So you came together... You get married.
1: Yes.
0: Four times. I married this man 4 times.
1: How does that work? I'm sorry?
0: And we fought the U.S. government and everything for my husband to be here.
1: Please explain that to the people that are just turning their radio up, because they're not sure what that means.
0: And my dad...
1: Did you divorce him 3 times?
0: And sponsored him, too. My dad was like, this guy is going to be for you. And before my brother died, my brother said, this guy is going to be for you. You better go to Florida. So I married him first on March 5th.
4: We ran away. And we got married.
0: Yeah.
1: Nice.
0: We were,
1: very romantic.
3: What year is that, March 5th?
0: That was 2011.
1: Okay.
0: And his family didn't want this. Khan was supposed to have arranged marriage, okay? Khan is Indian, so this was not the expectation. So he had what you're talking about. I didn't. They were happy. Somebody wants to marry you with those kids? I had like baby kids, you know, my kids were tough. Little.
3: Sure, I get it. Yeah.
0: And he took me with these rough little rowdies, you know, and so he had that problem. So the first time we eloped, the second time we got married in Plymouth in a historical place called Brewster
3: Gardens. Why the second time though?
0: Because first we didn't.
3: You're saying
0: we're legally married, I had my friend's borrowed dress.
3: Oh, okay.
0: I had went to Shaw's and I got a cake. We walked in with my wedding dress. We had nothing. Like, when I tell you, we had zero.
3: Right.
0: Like, my wedding came with a borrowed dress, a Swarovski ring, and a cake from Shaw's. And it was just us. And I went to go see my dad, who was in his underpants. He kind of looked like Captain Underpants. My dad was like 300 pounds of like Irish steel. And he was like, let me go put my pants on. Come on in. Hey. And I was like, Dad, we did it. Because no one believed it was going to happen. So I was ready anytime he said he was going to do it. I was going to give him the opportunity. Then the second time, he actually missed his flight twice. I was standing in a dress that was purchased for me from David's Bridal. And it was red and white. It was really beautiful. And my mom's like, oh, I don't think he's coming back. And we had a ceremony. It was only like, 25 people. My husband paid for everything. We had an Indian buffet. It was beautiful. And then our third time was on a whim. I needed to have a religious wedding so that way I was recognized under, you know, Islam. It's called the nikah, which is the contract. And we wanted to do it our way. So I actually did Khan's hair with a relaxer. His hair was so flat and silky, and he was all dressed. And he gave me 30 minutes. It was on December 31st. And he was like, get ready. We're about to get married again. And we had 2 witnesses and a guy that was there. Wasn't he like the custodian? He dropped the mop just to be in there with us. And seriously. So the imam is looking at me and he's like worried. He's like, are you being forced to do this? Like,
1: right,
0: do you know your rights? You know, because I'm a redhead and I have all these freckles. And he was really curious that I came with no family, and he had no family. And then we just had our two friends.
3: What's going on here?
0: Yes.
1: Yeah. He was trying to figure it all out.
0: We had the janitor. He was like, all right, I'll be the witness. So, because you need to have
3: two witnesses.
0: Yeah, you need to have two witnesses. But it was just so funny. So then after that wedding, we went to India. And that's when I met.
1: That's when you had the big wedding.
0: I had the big Indian wedding.
1: There you go.
3: Wow.
4: And 400 people.
1: Yeah. But you earned it by that time, Zara. You had earned that big wedding.
0: Yeah, it was great. Know? It was like, it was nice. And they did it all. But I will tell you, like, it was a culture shock for them. It was a culture shock for me. But now when I go to India, I really love it. I have the best time over there. I don't mind the rickshaws. But the first time I went over there,
1: And you got in a rickshaw for the first time. What was that like?
0: You know what? My doctor actually went to India and she gave me sedatives. And I remember, because I'm not a person that can take anything. I'm very low tolerance. And I had to take a sedative the first time I went over there because it was so scary. All the noises, like your senses are overloaded with beeping and staring.
1: Activity. Frenetic activity.
0: Yes.
1: All the time.
0: So you have a smell of street food. You have the loud noises and you have the cars everywhere, bumper to bumper. So it was just a lot.
3: There's a lot of stimuli.
0: Yes. Yeah. It's like New York and Vegas with the population of India and China.
3: Right.
0: That had a concert. It's just a lot. But no,
1: sounds like Mexico
0: it.
1: City. I've never been to India, but it sounds like Mexico City, where you know you're just in the middle of it, and it's all going on around you, and it can be sensory overload, and if you have a sensitivity to that, Joey, it's paralyzing. You know, you become apoplectic. You don't know what to do.
3: If you're an artist, it's called heaven because it's
1: that chaos appeals to
3: you. Yeah, Indian culture is so incredibly visually beautiful to me, I think.
1: And very colorful. Joey, with about 15 minutes left in show,
3: let's get to
1: the Pi Academy.
3: So let's talk about what you've done in Tampa.
1: We want to hear your voice, Khan.
3: Yeah.
4: So I'm a software engineer. So I've been working with designing software for all of my life. And raising Zachary and Zaid, I saw like all the struggles in public schools. Zachary, especially him being on autism spectrum, it was really difficult for him. And then when we had our own kids, Zeba and Zayan, they were in school and it was not working out. Then we moved them around in different schools and that was not working out either. So we decided if nothing is going to work out, we are going to do things in our own way. And that's how we started doing, actually as a homeschooling center. And we've been doing it for years, like 5-6 years. And then with all the experience we got, we thought maybe we should also help other kids with autism. And that's how the Pi Learning Academy came into existence.
3: And why the name Pi Learning Academy?
4: We wanted it to be easier for people to say, also like conceptually saying that it's more like mathematics, STEM kind of a school. Mm-hmm. And also something... easier, like a pie is universal symbol. Everyone knows what a pie is.
3: Yes. Yeah, excellent. So you both together started this, working together.
0: We work together.
3: On everything, I assume.
0: And
3: yes.
0: We have worked together in our beauty academy. Khan is also the master microblading artist, and he teaches paramedical cosmetic tattoo artistry. He also is the STEM encoding teacher at Pi Learning. He's also the Java developer at his own job. He's so humble, he won't even tell you, but he also designed SmartPay. He is the founder of a payment processing application that runs our school and runs all of our students that we teach at Z Beauty Academy. All of their businesses are run by SmartPay, by this man. Mm-hmm. And we also have Noor Behavioral Health. Khan is currently in school to be a BCBA, and I'm a registered behavioral technician, and I will become a BCBA. We also own and operate a ABA clinic.
1: So this is the moment in the show, which we're probably about 15 minutes past this time, that I go ahead and give you the phone number in case you want to give us a call and you have a question or a comment for these two lovely human beings that we are just now getting to know today and introducing you to. If you'd like to call us, it's 813-239-9663. I'll give it that to you again. 813-239-9663. We have operators standing by to take your call if you have a question or a comment. We definitely want to know more about the school, how people can contact you, and if they have this the needs to you know, they have children that this might be the perfect fit for them. Also, as a personal request for you, Con, because I didn't miss the fact that Zara said that you, on top of everything else that you do, and it's a basket full of things that you do, you're the artist in residence in microblading. Well, let me just tell you, sir, that you don't know this about me, but I also do a little television show called The Tampa Native Show, and it's a television show. It's similar to this in that its format is conversational, and we try to capture history, Tampa history specifically, but I cannot go on the air until my staff, my production staff, paints in my eyebrows. So you and I have got some business to attend to, sir, because if you can help me in that regard, I don't know where they went. Con, I had, when I was 18 years old, I had eyebrows like yours. Hello? And more hair, too. But right. It's just incredible. I mean, I got dizzy hearing you, Zara, mention all the things that your talented husband does. It's like, how does all that talent get into one person?
3: And he's good looking.
0: He's a rock star.
1: He is a rock star.
0: It's very difficult. I have to fight a lot of women off. I can't lie to you. I'm always constantly like...
1: Ladies, yes. He's mine. Ladies, he's mine.
3: Yeah. So
1: well done.
3: Yes. And by the way, just so you don't bemoan it too much, some of us have never had eyebrows.
1: Well, but David,
4: come and see me.
1: No. Listen, we've got work to do, Con. And I have work to do.
3: We're proud of our eyebrowless heritage. You mentioned your autism.
4: Yes.
3: Or she did, I believe. Mm-hmm. Yeah. When was that diagnosed and how did you find out about that?
4: So I was not diagnosed like my kids when they were younger. I was diagnosed when I was like maybe 24. So how that happened was my daughter, she was struggling with school, her crying, her meltdowns. So we got her diagnosed, and being female with autism, getting diagnosis is not easy because most of the tests that are made out over there are for the boys. So we had to find different providers who would listen to us and who would give her diagnosis. And when we were going through the process, I was like, yes, I went through all these things when I was a little kid, or I still go through them in my day-to-day life, like with the work, with my businesses. And that's how I was able to get diagnosed.
3: Mm-hmm. And at what level, before we get back to the School of Pie, what level does autism, I think the question I want to ask is, in what ways does it affect you, limit you, or support you
1: enhance you?
4: Yes. It definitely enhances me. As you can see, I am a microblading artist. I have different businesses. So it helped me to like pick up new skills. Mm-hmm. And how it affects me is social. Like before they clumped everything into autism spectrum, there used to be something called Asperger's, and that's what I have. I suffer with social interactions, like a big groups. I have a hard time with that. One-on-one I can do. Mm-hmm. And I am very picky eater. If I can, I can wear same kind of clothes every single day, just like Steve
1: And
4: Jobs.
1: It doesn't bother you?
4: It doesn't bother me at all.
3: Right. And so some of that is elements of all kinds of other things. I find it fascinating that we would touch on things like OCD and stuff like that. I would assume that the way your mind works, which apparently is brilliant, is orderly. Order is very important to you, probably, right?
4: Yes. So with one of the ways I can describe it as like compartments, like I can compartment each of these things into its own box. And when I start working on it, I just take it out. I work on it. When I'm done, I can put it away right back. And then I can pick something else.
3: I see.
1: That's how he was able to impress you with all of his skills early on, especially with your children, with the special needs, with the rambunctiousness of those rowdies, as you described them, because he was able to just do that. And then he's got this calm center, man, that is just, you know, he's impervious to any of this extraneous stuff outside because he can just focus. And I wish I was more like that. That's probably where my eyebrows went. They just fell out because it's like, okay, we're out of here because this guy's nuts. But that's a skill that is, I think you're born with that. I don't know that develops.
4: One of the superpowers of autism is also like focus.
1: There you
4: go. People with autism, when they like something, they can really truly focus in it, mm-hmm. and they can be champions in it.
1: Those are your 4 and 5 year old savants that play the keyboard, the piano playing, and then you go, where does that come from? Well, that's that special skill.
3: So what happens at the School of Pi? Let's talk a little bit about the School of Pi.
0: The School of Pi is a model that you will find in Massachusetts. Like I shared with you, I went to different schools because I was severely dyslexic. Mm-hmm. And it was very difficult for me. I had an amazing teacher that believed in me. If I did not have that teacher that was better to me than some relatives, I would not be also here today. I have a dream with education. I know that education can be unlocked.
1: It's transformative.
0: Yes, it can unlock many rooms, and it can also help these children that have autism or learning disabilities reach their full potential. At the Pi Learning Academy, we are non-denominational. I am usually the first face a lot of my students that come from different backgrounds see when they see a woman wearing a hijab. Our daughter, Zeba, is a student. She also wears a hijab. We are also very happy that we have children there from every ethnic background, from every culture, and they play together, and we're bringing kind of like world peace underneath one roof, and everyone has a seat at the table regardless of who they are. What we do is we look at the child's IEP. If they need speech, PT, or OT, we organize it. There's an amazing company that I like to use. It's called Limitless Therapy. And the owner, her name is Rebecca. Rebecca, if you're listening, you're so wonderful.
1: Shout out to Rebecca.
0: Shout out to Rebecca. I have a lot of her staff that works with our students. And we will give the children everything that they need according to their IEPs, but we will also take gifted students. And I will also share with you about Zayan. Zayan is also our son. He's a student there. He is a copy of Khan. He's been playing chess since he was 4 years old. He can solve Rubik's cubes. He is amazing.
1: How does that work?
0: And he's only 9 years old.
1: Come on.
0: And he also has moderate to severe autism. Mm-hmm. And one of the other things is a lot of parents, when they hear a diagnosis, they are afraid. We are not afraid. We are here to give the parents support from every background, especially in the Muslim community. They are afraid to hear anybody with any type of deficit. Khan is the face of autism, and he lets those parents know you don't have to be afraid of these things. Mm-hmm. There are places that will help. Your child has a place in this world. And every parent that comes to us, we offer support. It's therapeutic education. What we do is we help the whole child. Every single Wednesday, we have field trips. Those field trips are immersive field trips. So we try to gear them towards the likes of certain students. We teach them about what is happening in the real world. And we then bring the child on the field trip with their parents. So that way the parents have a bond. So the parents see that we support their child. The child sees that their parents are there supporting them. And we are strengthening the family and community bonds. Mm-hmm. So we're making big changes. Even though we're tiny, we're very mighty. That is what we get to offer.
1: When you say tiny, can you put a number on the number of students that you have and the staff and so forth?
0: Okay. Miss Nicole, if you're listening, we love you. Miss Nicole is in school for special education. She is one of our support teachers, but she is amazing. And she is also John Luke's mom. We have Miss Trice, who has been with us for a very long time, but she will be transitioning. So we are hiring teachers. Teachers, please apply. We are in need of kind teachers because Pi Learning Academy is also a nonprofit organization. We are a 501c3, which means that we survive off of donations, just like this radio station.
1: Sure.
0: You know, we really need the support, and we actually get no paycheck. Me and Khan make zero for what we do, but if our children are able to benefit, we will be there. Mm-hmm. We also are merging our beauty academy to be part of the adult training program because we've been open for a long time. So we're going to eventually have culinary arts. We're eventually going to have
1: cosmetology.
0: Well, yes, cosmetology, broadcasting, health sciences. That's why our board member, her name is Gulnar Memon. She owns urgent care clinics here. She comes in and teaches health sciences when she can, volunteering. Our school survives from the support of scholarships and donations. Mm-hmm. But yes, we are hiring. So if there's any teachers that wish to apply, we need you.
3: Yeah, heads up out there,
1: website,
3: everyone who's looking
1: address.
3: For it. Yeah.
0: Website and address, Con.
4: It is www.pilearningacademy.org.
1: Pi, P-I, for those of you that it's not P-I-E.
0: And it's,
1: right.
0: it's P-I. 656-222-0699. We are on Bloomingdale in Brandon, Florida. 316 East Bloomingdale, Brandon, Florida.
3: And the brick and mortar part of that is a building that is at that address
0: yes,
3: there?
0: Yes, that is. We do have online. Mm-hmm. We have in person. We have online, in person, and full-time in the school. So currently we have 3 students, because it's a summer, enrolled. Mm-hmm. And then we are going to, we have room for next year to have at least 10 in brick and mortar, but then we can have up to 10 to 15 students online and hybrid. We also have drop-in students too for our field trips.
4: What is considered as a micro school.
3: Okay. All right.
1: That's an interesting concept in and of itself. Can we get just a couple of minutes on what qualifies for it being a micro school?
4: Micro school is a school where you do not have like too many kids. It's almost like one-on-one learning, for each kid can get personalized education with the teacher.
3: Wow. Wow.
1: Is there any way that we can get your concept to catch on and go just crazy and all over the country?
4: I hope so, because a lot of kids on Spectrum, they
1: need this kind of
4: need
1: help.
4: One-on-one support.
1: Absolutely.
4: So I hope a lot of people, maybe parents, can open their own micro schools in all over the country.
3: Mm-hmm. And your funding is, as you said, is
1: grants, donations, yes. contributions.
0: Yes.
4: We are also Step Up for Students approved. So all the kids who get Step Up for Students scholarship, that's how we get our tuition fees.
3: Mm-hmm. And parents pay a tuition fee? How's that work?
0: Well, we try to... We do have some parents that will privately pay.
3: Right.
0: Mainly our students.
3: They're really donating technically.
1: Yeah.
0: Right? Yes.
1: 501c3.
0: Because it goes, whatever they're donating goes to the teachers. So that's how I can pay Miss Nicole. That's how I can pay Miss Trice. And that's how I can pay the staff. Mm-hmm. So like I said, we also have multiple ABA companies that do come in to work with some of our people, but we have our own ABA, it's called Applied Behavioral Analysis Company, and those people also work for us, and they go in and they help the children with diagnoses, but that is paid by insurance. So whatever the client's insurance has, that's how they're paid for.
3: And what do you think the greatest challenge that a child with autism faces?
1: In about a minute,
3: about a minute to go.
1: Top challenges facing your students.
3: Is it social? Is it mostly social?
4: It is both social and learning.
3: Yes.
4: Once they say that they are done, they cannot learn anymore. So it's mostly both of that. But if they are ready to take in, there's nothing can stop them. They are really very easy to grasp the concept, and they're eager to learn.
3: So they need help in how to open the door. Yes. Once the door is open,
4: and how
3: they go through.
4: Because not everyone can be taught the same way. So our challenge is how to teach someone on Spectrum different ways of teaching them.
3: Excellent.
1: Well, I just want to say we have learned so much about the two of you, very, very special human beings in our community.
3: Wow.
1: Well, Brandon, really, but that's okay. Well, you know, Brandon, it's right there. It's right there.
3: It's right here.
1: Just drive over there. It's Highway 60. It's not that far.
3: Absolutely.
1: And we hope that you will take the time to do a little more research, reach out to these wonderful, wonderful people that are doing incredible work right here in the Bay Area.
3: Amazing
1: so
3: stuff.
1: So that's what this show is all about, the community and culture component. We bring these stories to you each and every week, and we would like to extend the invitation for you to come back anytime. If it's important to the Pi Academy, Pi Learning Academy, it's important to us. So stay in touch with us, please.
3: This has been a one-gallon show.
1: Zara, this is amazing.
3: This is a one-gallon show that we've been pushing into a pint container.
1: We needed 2 hours, but go ahead, Joey. So we needed 2 hours.
3: Well, I want to say very quickly, number one, for people listening, next week, Mario and I will not be here.
1: There's a chance. There's a chance that'll happen.
3: And our guest host is going to be...
1: Randy Zimmerman,
3: our...
1: About 20 seconds left.
3: Station director. I would also like to say special thanks to Jessica, and special thanks to Gabriel, who's been answering our phones. And
1: stay
3: then
1: tuned.
3: Coming up next is Sam I Am with It's Music Wednesday.
1: In closing, we need about $572 to complete our goal.
3: Come on, folks.
1: You're listening to WMNF Tampa. We love you. Thank you so much for listening.
6: I'm Juanita Hurtado Huérfano with the WMNF News Headlines. A small Pasco city is moving forward with a temporary pause on data center proposals. WMNF's Chris Young reports the unanimous decision came at a Zephyr Hills City Council meeting earlier this week.
7: Data center development has boomed with the rise of artificial intelligence and faces criticism as they use massive amounts of water and electricity. According to Consumer Reports, a data center can use up to 5 million gallons of water per day. Florida is also experiencing a severe drought. Laura Strange was the only speaker during public comment.
8: We need water. We can't live without water. So the amount, depending the size of these data centers, it's going to be probably unbelievable.
7: According to Spectrum Bay News 9, Zephyr Hills hasn't been approached for a data center, but other cities and local governments inspired the moratorium. Among them are the city of Lakeland, which is reviewing a similar proposal, and Nassau and Citrus County, which recently passed moratoriums. Pasco County is also set to address a possible moratorium this week. Chris Young, WMNF News.
6: In other news, Democratic State Senator Daryl Rusin announced yesterday that he won't be running for the House District 62 seat later this year. The Florida Phoenix reports Rusin will be stepping down after 18 years in office and taking a position at New College of Florida, where he was appointed presidential scholar and professor of trial litigation. Google is looking for federal approval to conduct a mosquito control project in Florida and California. WMNF's Luisa Campos reports the project's approval is still pending.
9: Google's debug team requested federal approval to release 32 million sterilized male mosquitoes in Florida and California. The project aims to decrease the amount of Aedes aegypti mosquitoes, which transmits multiple diseases like dengue, Zika, and yellow fever. The bug uses the sterile insect technique, which consists of releasing sterile male mosquitoes to mate with females whose eggs will then not hatch. USF Geography Professor Chris Mindel says the project has some benefits.
10: I think the good news is it's not like we're spraying chemical that kills not just the target species, but it ends up killing lots of other things.
9: Mindel says this initiative is not new and is already happening in several counties in Florida. Pasco County's Mosquito Control District has been preparing to launch a similar trial project, but they might face setbacks next year if voters approve the property tax measure. The measure could cut 1/5 of Pasco County's mosquito control budget in the first year. For WMNF News, I'm Luisa Campos.
6: And due to the recent Ebola outbreak in African countries, the U.S. reinstated a 30-day travel order that was last used during the COVID-19 pandemic. WMNF's Megan Fair reports on the ethical concerns some experts are raising about Title 42.
11: As of May 18th, the Center for Disease Control and Prevention has brought back Title 42 for a temporary reinstatement. It was later updated to include the right to deny re-entry of U.S. citizens if they are traveling from the Democratic Republic of Congo, Uganda, and South Sudan. A professor and chair for Health and Policy Systems Management at the USF College of Public Health, Catherine Drabiak, says that the CDC can suspend people from entering the U.S. when there is a heightened exposure risk to disease, especially in port cities.
12: And those functions are things that have been around actually for hundreds of years. So not that specific law, but those types of functions have been.
11: Up until its dismissal, the use of Title 42 during the COVID-19 pandemic led to many civil and ethical disputes. A case was filed to the Supreme Court in May of 2023, arguing the order was used as an immigration tool to restrict people's right to asylum in the U.S., but was dismissed after Title 42 was overturned later that year. Ahmed Yaksun, the owner of American Dream Law for Immigration, spoke on this.
13: We're using a lot of things to actually stop people from applying for asylum, which goes against our international obligations.
11: The order is currently temporary and should expire by the end of June. Yaksun says that if the order is not dismissed after those 30 days, he would not be surprised if it led to future court cases. From WMNF News, I'm Megan Fair.
6: Today, it will be partially cloudy with some thunderstorms and highs in the low 90s. Tonight, it will be cloudy and humid with lows in the low 70s. And tomorrow, it will be cloudy and rainy with highs in the low 90s. I'm Juanita Hurtado Huérfano with the WMNF News Headlines.
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thank you to Mario and Joe for a great show right before the scoop with the conversation. I am Sam, and this, I gotta praise you. I gotta praise each and every one of you, you listening right now, perhaps, that donated during our summer fun drive. Thank you so much. But here's the update. The last I heard from this morning during our finale was that the station has $7,500 left to get to our goal. So we made a ton of progress, but we do still need your help. 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

If you remember seeing the iguanas at Skipper Smokehouse back in the day, thanks to WMNF, I actually even grew up with the iguanas in my house because my dad was a big WMNF listener back in the 90s. 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It's going to be an awesome live performance. The next person that donates $100 will get these tickets. 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I believe there also is a comment section or a note section. 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The first person to do that with a $100 donation gets to see Chris Stapleton live.

The latest from Chris Stapleton. He was joining Mumford & Sons on their song, Here. I really love the... There's something about it, maybe because it's so repetitive, like just, you know, here I am, this is what I got. Like, I really enjoy that song. But, you know, if you would like to see Chris Stapleton live this Saturday at Raymond James Stadium for his All-American Roadshow tour, I'm just still looking for one person out there to donate $100 to WMNF, specifically to my show, if you'd be so kind, to It's the Music on Wednesdays. 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I had about $1,500. 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

Florida has a long and troubling history of voter disenfranchisement, and investigative reporter Daniel Rivero has spent years uncovering it. 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

Moon Hooch in the back, Sunny War just then. This is WMNF Tampa. It's the music. I am Sam. The Sam Sample of Two is coming up after NPR News. It's a very summary Sam Sample. 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

0: The Sam sample at 2 on WMNF with Doin' Time, originally done by Sublime in 1996, which has a sample of its own with Summertime from the 1935 opera Porgy and Bess. Summertime and the living is easy. But in order to use the sample and release the song, they had to stick with the word summertime instead of doing time, which is why the song is called Doing Time. However, Brad Noel, the lead singer of Sublime, he recorded it with the Doing Time lyric. And at that point, he had recently passed away due to, I'll say, substances to keep it PG for radio. But, you know, very sad situation. So in order to have the sample with Summertime and Living is Easy, they actually, Sublime, got their friend Michael Happel to sing Summertime, and that's the version that you hear on the album. If you listen back to it, you can notice it's a different vocal, which is wild. When the album was released and the band was left without their frontman, Sublime ultimately broke up. The drummer of the band, Bud, and bass player Eric Wilson, they decided to stick together, though, first with a new band called the Long Beach Dub All-Stars. Then they brought back Sublime with Rome in 2009 with a different lead singer. But in May of 2019, right before the pandemic, which is weird to think about, I was like, oh, I was at a radio station in Vermont. We were playing this Lana Del Rey cover of Doin' Time. Little did we know what was coming. Yeah, she did this cover, Doin' Time, for a documentary about Sublime that got premiered at the Tribeca Film Festival the same month. Lana Del Rey said, quote, "Not a day goes by that I don't listen to at least one Sublime song. They epitomized the SoCal vibe and made a genre and sound totally their own," end quote. Sublime members and family have actually praised the cover as well. The drummer, Bud, he said, quote, "Her voice breathes new life into one of our favorite singles," end quote. And actually, Brad's widow agreed that it was, quote, "an honor to have her talent complement the Sublime legacy," end quote. Pretty high praise, especially from Brad's widow. That's incredible. And the drummer, too. But that is the Sam sample at 2 on WMNF. Sublime will be playing live in Orlando and Miami this November. You can catch all the shows coming into town at our concert calendar on WMNF.org. But hey, even sooner than that is Big Sandy and his Fly Right Boys. That's going to be this Saturday at Skipper's Smokehouse. 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

music from all around the world. Bring it to you right here on WMNF. That was Genesis Owusu from Ghana in Australia, which is really cool. And also what's cool is that we just had a summer fun drive, but less cool is that we still need to make up our goal for that drive. Me personally, I was supposed to raise at least $361 left to go. 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Check out some of the cool swag that we have, including a different On Purpose t-shirt, which is like this bright blue with a cool abstract vinyl on it. It says different On Purpose. You can also get our Psychedelic Sun towel, beach towel, which would be perfect for summer. And it really does have like some squiggly, you know, sun rays coming from the sun. But, you know, you can express yourself through some of these awesome thank you gifts. 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

I'm knocking on wood that we get enough donations for our summer fun drive. 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

that is it for me. I am Sam. This is It's the Music on WMNF Tampa. Stay tuned for Nancy as she takes you through the traffic jam, taking you on a good jam through the traffic. Tomorrow on Thursday is DJ Jimmy. He takes over It's the Music. And I will be back next week with even more jams. 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

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I've got lots of new music today. Coming up next, new Death Cab for Cutie, and we're going to be giving away a pair of tickets. So stay tuned right here. Here's Death Cab for Cutie on WMNF Tampa, Stone Over Water from their new release, I Built You a Tower, which just came out on Friday, June 5th. Stone Over Water.

If you just can't get enough of WMNF Community Radio, well, we are here for you, and we're going to be bringing you lots of great music and news this week. Our pledge drive is essentially over, and so therefore you will be experiencing lots of good stuff like this new song from Fatoumata Diawara, and it's called Jeanne. From her new release, Massa, which was came out on also on the 5th of June. Yeah, this Friday was had some really tasty new releases. Let's check out this fun new world music by Fatoumata Diawara on WMNF Community Radio. 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

0: Jamaican English reggae singer. Max Elliott, a.k.a. Maxi Priest, was born on this day 65 years ago. Chris is going to bring us the news, and then Chris, after the news, we're going to hear a request that we had last week for Taj Mahal and Keb Mo from their latest release.
1: All right, thanks, Nancy, and good afternoon. I'm Chris Young with the WMNF News headlines at 3:31. Former U.S. Representative Gwen Graham, who fell 3.1 percentage points short of being the Democratic gubernatorial nominee in 2018, could be on the ballot again this year, but in a supporting role. David Jolly, another former U.S. House member, announced Graham, the daughter of former Governor Bob Graham, as his running mate, putting a Northern Democrat on the ticket days after his anticipated biggest primary challenger, Orange County Mayor Jerry Demings, dropped out of the race. 53-year-old Jolly noted he has been friends with Gwen Graham for more than a decade. They served together on opposite sides of the aisle in Congress, working on issues from gun reform after the Pulse nightclub shooting in Orlando in 2016 to education and the environment. He said he wanted a running mate with skills to oversee the state. Thousands of Southern Baptists have voted overwhelmingly to advance a formal ban on churches with women pastors in the nation's largest conservative evangelical denomination. The vote at their annual meeting sent a clear message that men alone should preach to congregations. They easily exceeded the two-thirds majority required to amend the Southern Baptist Convention's constitution. The ban would require a similar vote at next year's annual meeting to gain final approval. The amendment would tighten existing restrictions in the Southern Baptist Convention, which already has a faith statement opposing women pastors. Florida's child well-being ranking hasn't budged in years, and researchers say further investment in assistance programs is needed. Jamal Gomes has more.
2: The 2026 Kids Count data book from the Annie E. Casey Foundation has ranked the state similarly in each report that's been published since 2019. Noreen Dollard is senior policy analyst and Kids Count director at the Florida Policy Institute. She says despite some progress, the state is falling short where it matters most.
3: It just feels like we've not made the gains that I would have hoped for. We could go a long way towards investing in children, both in terms of their education. Our education budget is not even increasing at the rate of inflation.
2: Florida ranks 15th in education, its best showing, but 43rd in economic well-being, its worst. Dollard says state leaders need to invest more in Medicaid, public education, and food assistance to help families afford basic necessities. Leslie Bossier is with the Annie E. Casey Foundation, which published the report. She says the numbers represent real children and families.
4: It's a child who either has enough to eat or doesn't have enough to eat. It's a child who is either in a stable home and has access to quality education to put themselves on a pathway to thrive, or it's a child who doesn't have those necessities.
2: For the first time this year, the data book gives states a comprehensive score from 0 to 1,000 to track progress over time. Florida scored 519, below the national score of 547. Bossier points to solutions that work, including food assistance, housing subsidies, and the child tax credit. When Congress expanded the child tax credit in 2021, child poverty dropped to 5%. When it expired, poverty spiked back to 13%. This is Tramell Gomes for Florida News Connection.
1: Tonight, there's a 30% chance of showers and thunderstorms, mainly before 9 p.m. Otherwise, it'll be partly cloudy with a low around 76. Tomorrow, showers and thunderstorms are likely, mainly before 3 p.m. Otherwise, it'll be mostly sunny with a high near 92. 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

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We came up a little bit short. This show's still craving another $718. 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Or if you rather speak to someone, Gabrielle is still at the desk, and you can call her at 813-238-8001. One of the things we love to do here, we DJs, is tell you who's coming to town, and tomorrow night is Steve Earle. Here he is with Sharon Shannon and the Galway Girl on WMNF.

Love the classic David Bowie with Blue Jean from Tonight. Ahead of that, Courtney Barnett, of course. And Weezer will be releasing yet another self-titled album on August 21st. This one dubbed the Gold Album by fans. Interesting is the collaboration with lead singer Kelly Hartzman of the North Carolina indie band Wednesday, which was just dropped as a single. Weezer will be coming to Tampa's Benchmark Arena along with the Shins and Silver Sun Pickups on October 14th. New music now by Weezer with Wednesday. We Might As Well Be Strangers on 88.5 WMNF.

Thanks for tuning in to Traffic Jam Wednesday, Hump Day. I'm Nancy C., your host. 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Snail Mail and Soccer Mommy just announced that they're having a joint tour and they're going to be over at the Orpheum on October 10th. Scarlett Ray will be touring with them and opening their shows. 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

Today's the birthday of Kim and Kelly Deal. I should say birthdays. They are twins, and they are the singers and guitarists of The Breeders. Here they are now on WMNF, The Breeders with Cannonball. Happy birthday, ladies. 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

Talking Heads with Life During Wartime. 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Tune in when you're down there or online and catch Alicia. And I want to also thank Ed O'Carroll for his wonderful pledge. And those are people who are helping us get a little bit closer in this fun drive. 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There's plenty of gifts left. You can still get gifts. Here's Barbara Lynn. You left the water running. You know, it's bad enough when you walk out on someone, but when you leave the water running, that really stinks. Thank you.

0: New music by Arlo Parks, her release Ambiguous Desire, just came out on April 3rd, and it's really fun. It's a really fun listen. I want to thank a very generous pledger, Robert Mims. Thank you so much for your wonderful $125 contribution. He has kind words to say about me being the bomb, and it's better than bombing, right? And he's picking up that Sunshine beach towel, and you can get that beach towel at WMNF.org. And now we only need another $600 here at the Wednesday Traffic Jam. Chris, I'm excited. We're getting there. It's happening with the listeners' help. After the news, Chris, we're going to hear from another Chris Stapleton, because he's coming to town on Saturday.
1: All right. Thanks, Nancy, and good afternoon. I'm Chris Young with the WMNF News headlines at 429. Colorado State University researchers today downgraded their projections for the hurricane season, already anticipating a, quote, somewhat below normal Atlantic hurricane season when the first forecast came out April 9th. The research team now expects strong El Niño weather conditions that hamper storms. School's researchers said, quote, sea surface temperatures in the western tropical Atlantic are warmer than normal, but slightly cooler than normal in the eastern and central tropical Atlantic. We anticipate El Niño being the dominant factor for the upcoming hurricane season, driving increased levels of tropic Atlantic vertical wind shear. Vertical wind shear usually weakens or disrupts storms. The school's forecast now predicts 11 named storms, down from 13 in the April projections. Five storms are forecast to reach hurricane strength with winds at or above 74 miles per hour, instead of the six predicted earlier. The number of storms reaching major strength, Category 3 on the Saffir-Simpson hurricane wind scale with sustained winds of 111 miles per hour or greater, remain at 2. Pinellas County Commission signed a proclamation declaring June as Faith and Family Month. But the proclamation has drawn criticism, as June is widely recognized as Pride Month. All Pinellas County Commissioners signed the proclamation encouraging community members to be family-centered in the month of June. The effort is part of a broader campaign from the organization Faith and Family Month to celebrate the, quote, biblical family unit. The campaign also defines marriage as between one man and one woman and defines gender as changeless. Dr. Byron Green Collish is the president of St. Pete Pride, the state's biggest pride celebration, which takes place in Pinellas County. He questioned the timing of the proclamation.
2: I wondered why, like, what's the purpose to identify June that is historically, since the 1969 riots at Stonewall, that we've recognized June as Pride Month? Why would we look to have Faith and Families in June? Like, why not another month if not designed to be a juxtaposition to Pride?
1: Commissioner Chris LaFalla has denied the proclamation is a response to Pride Month. This week, Governor Ron DeSantis signed a proclamation declaring Faith and Family Month statewide. The Gabber newspaper is located in downtown Gulfport and is no longer going down. In April, owner Kathy Celestri announced the Gabber was switching to a membership model and beginning an emergency fundraiser. The move came after working in deficit and a $70,000 debt from a previous lawsuit. For Celestri, the fundraising was the only way to keep local journalism alive.
3: While Pinellas County certainly isn't a news desert, I will tell you that the smaller cities we do cover feel like without us it is, because there just isn't the resources at any other paper to cover what's happening at city halls, those small ones.
1: The paper is more than halfway to its goal. Full disclosure, WMNF and the Gabber have a content sharing agreement. Former Congresswoman Gwen Graham, who fell just 3 percentage points short of being the Democratic gubernatorial nominee in 2018, could be on the ballot again this year in a supporting role. David Jolly, another former U.S. House member, announced Graham, the daughter of former Governor Bob Graham, as his running mate today. Jolly and Graham served in Congress together from 2015 to 2017. Jolly at the time was a Republican representing Florida's 13th congressional district, which covered part of the Tampa area. Speaking at the state capitol, Jolly said he wanted a running mate with the skills to oversee the state.
4: This is a generational moment that requires generational leadership and requires the capabilities of someone who can serve in our lieutenant governor position, ready to serve the state.
1: Graham says the November election will be a choice between candidates who will listen to the voices of all Floridians or those who play to the political extremes.
5: It is past time that we put all Floridians first in Tallahassee. The connection David and I have built is on the simple belief that public service and public servants should focus and deliver on improving people's lives.
1: The Republican Party of Florida quickly responded to Wednesday's announcement by characterizing Jolly as a political chameleon and Graham a liberal nepotism baby. Florida hasn't elected a Democrat as governor since Lawton Childs was reelected in 1994. The last Democrat to win a statewide contest was Nikki Freed as agricultural commissioner in 2018. In March, the Florida House of Representatives passed a bill prohibiting government officials from promoting diversity initiatives or events within their communities. Critics of the bill say that it infringes on free speech in the government. On WMNF's The Skinny, Representative Anna Eskimani says the bill prevents officials from being able to properly serve diverse communities.
6: It censors the First Amendment rights of elected officials. The way the bill is written, it essentially says that if you, in your, quote, official capacity, attend a event or a cultural gathering that is not permissible under this new law, that, to your point, you would be accused of malfeasance to the point where you might get removed from your office. And that is a direct violation of the First Amendment.
1: The bill was signed into effect by Governor DeSantis in April, and the ban begins January 1st. In response, St. Petersburg painted the steps of its city hall with the colors of the LGBTQ plus flag and will be holding its last Pride Festival. You can hear the full interview on WMNF.org. Tonight, there's a 30% chance of showers and thunderstorms, mainly before 9 p.m. Otherwise, it'll be partly cloudy with a low around 76. Tomorrow, showers and thunderstorms are likely mainly after 3 p.m. Otherwise, it'll be mostly sunny with a high near 92. 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

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We need your love here at Community Radio, WMNF.org. If you missed the fun drive and you wanted to donate, well, hey, it's never too late to do so. His Golden Messenger has a new release out. Very excited about this one. And he's the North Carolina-based project of MC Taylor. The new album is On People. It was released on May 1st, and the single In the Middle of it sets the tone for a record focused on love, family, community, and a search for meaning. Here's his Golden Messenger on WMNF.

It's local band Serenation. They've kind of gone national with their Birds of Paradise. They've been touring, and they're going to be touring a little bit here in Florida with Fortunate Youth, who are playing at Janus Live on Saturday night. So it's great to see that St. Pete band kind of taken off a little bit. Had an extremely generous offer from Carl Triple OG Brandis, who has offered to match anybody's pledge up to $300. So we will make our goal here. So if I can get three calls of $100 or more, then he will match that $300, and we will make our $600 goal that we still have remaining here at the Wednesday Traffic Jam. You can call right now at 813-238-8001 or go online to WMNF.org, see all the gifts, and go ahead and pick yourself up a nice little premium. Get a beach towel, get a bucket hat, get the Different on Purpose t-shirt, and your $100 will count as $200 and be matched. So you can also do a guest host spot for just a $300 contribution for an hour's daytime music pledge. We will survive here at Community Radio with our fabulous listener supporters. Thank you so much. Kate taking us up to NPR News at WMNF Tampa.

We are nothing short of thankful for all the generous pledges we have received over the last week toward WMNF's fund drive. We are so happy that you are supporting community radio and that you are a member of community radio. We would literally not be here without you. We have a challenge on the table for this show. I have fallen $600 short of my goal. The good news is I only need to make up $300 of it because Carl O.G. Brandis is going to match any pledge that I get. And this is assuming that you call in and do pledge 813-238-8001. You can still get a gift for that. You can get the t-shirt. We have the bucket hat for $100 contribution. We have all kinds of wonderful gifts to give you. We have the umbrella, the WMNF umbrella for an $85 contribution. We have the sport bag available for $75. Whatever you pledge, he'll match up to $300. Coming up next, we have new music from Modest Mouse. The full album, An Eraser and a Maze, was released on June 5th, and really enjoyed delving into it. The album, which follows 2021's The Golden Casket, kind of weaves together many threads from past Modest Mouse choices. More importantly, though, it's the first release since the passing of the drummer, their drummer, Jeremiah Green. He died at the age of 45 to cancer. He's a very close friend to writer and lead singer Isaac Brock, and Brock told Pace magazine, "We were friends since he was 13. I didn't lose the drummer to Modest Mouse," he says. "I lost Jeremy." So here's new music by Modest Mouse on WMNF. Call us, please, 813-238-8001, and help us reach our goal.

0: That's Nora Jones with Running. Ahead of that, we heard from Lucy Dacus with Planting Tomatoes, her new single. I am excited to let you know that two people have called in, and I want to thank Joseph Milner, who's given a generous $108 in tribute to Elizabeth Dodd. Thank you so much, Joseph Milner from Largo, and another pledger from Largo. Largo's got it going on today. Kristen Collier from Largo called in and said she's enjoying the music for the drive home. Thank you so much. She's picking up the Sunshine Beach Towel. That beach towel, 100% cotton, it's the way to go. She wants to make sure this is meeting the challenge, and it is, and that means we need just about another $75 or $100, and we will have met our goal. 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

0: All right. Chris is going to bring us some news. And then in this next half hour, we're going to be giving away tickets to this Saturday's Rockabilly Ruckus, Chris.
1: All right. Sounds good. Thanks, Nancy, and good afternoon. I'm Chris Young with the WMNF News headlines at 5:30. The Pinellas County Commission signed a proclamation declaring June as Faith and Family Month, and the timing has some wondering if the proclamation is a response to Pride Month. All Pinellas County Commissioners signed the proclamation encouraging community members to be, quote, family-centered in the month of June. The organization behind the proclamation, Faith and Family Month, defines marriage as between one man and one woman and defines gender as changeless. Dr. Byron Green Collish is the president of St. P. Pride, the state's biggest pride celebration, which takes place in Pinellas County. He says the move brings into question what constituents take priority over the county.
2: What is the support that you have for supporting initiatives that are inclusive and expansive versus supporting initiatives that are going to be closed off and exclusive? By design, you are cutting out a large block of constituents.
1: Governor Ron DeSantis recently signed a proclamation declaring Faith and Family Month statewide. Governor Ron DeSantis today awarded $3 million to Pasco Hernando State College to launch an airframe and power plant program at the Brooksville-Tampa Bay Regional Airport. The money comes from the Job Growth Grant Fund used by DeSantis to back infrastructure projects and workforce training programs. DeSantis said while at the school's north campus, the money will help support the renovation and build out specialized classrooms and labs for the new airframe and power plant program. Community support is keeping Florida's oldest independent newspaper afloat. WMNF's Juanita Hurtado-Huerfano reports the Gabber is undergoing staffing and operation changes.
3: Kathy Salustri and her husband have spent tens of thousands of dollars trying to prevent the Gabber from closing.
4: We're really trying not to make South Pinellas into another news desert. I know that we have a daily paper that covers the larger cities. They only really cover the smaller cities, though, when something happens. And a lot of times that's too late.
3: Part of the issue came from keeping up with inflation. Most times, the paper was working with deficits. Then, in 2024, a lawsuit left the Gabber with $70,000 in debt. In April, Salustri announced the Gabber will begin an emergency fundraiser and even seek donors who contribute monthly. They needed $160,000 in community support. But the goal went down in part because they lost a staff member and the position won't be refilled.
4: Because we did have some people who made some substantial one-time donations, we were able to pay off some large bills that we were paying every month. So what we need to make every month has decreased.
3: The goal is now $90,000, and the Gabber is more than halfway there. They'll be holding their last fundraising event this Saturday at the Blueberry Patch, including a concert by the Apple Butter Express. Full disclosure, WMNF and the Gabber have a content sharing agreement. For WMNF News, I'm Juanita Hurtado-Huerfano.
1: Activist groups are calling for a moratorium on immigration enforcement during the FIFA World Cup after a referee from Somalia was sent back home by border officials in Miami. WLRN's Joshua Ceballos tells us more.
5: Omar Artan arrived at Miami International Airport on Saturday to referee World Cup matches at Hard Rock Stadium. But Customs and Border Protection officials questioned him for 11 hours before sending him home to Somalia. Immigrant advocate groups in South Florida say this is what they feared all along.
6: We told FIFA, the host committee, we told the county, and now they're reaping what they sowed, inaction and incompetence.
5: That's activist Yarelis Zamora with the American Friends Service Committee. Her group and others have warned that the Trump administration's aggressive crackdowns will disrupt a global event like the World Cup. They've called for a halt to immigration enforcement by local police departments during the festivities. Here's Thomas Kennedy with the Florida Immigrant Coalition.
7: We understand the need for anti-terrorism, law enforcement. The problem is that when you mix regular policing with indiscriminate immigration enforcement, these are the sort of like dragnet effects that end up destroying lives.
5: Somalia is one of nearly 40 countries subject to new travel restrictions under the Trump administration. I'm Joshua Ceballos in Miami.
1: Tonight, there's a 30% chance of showers and thunderstorms, mainly before 9 p.m. Otherwise, it'll be partly cloudy with a low around 76. Tomorrow, showers and thunderstorms are likely mainly after 3 p.m. Otherwise, it'll be mostly sunny with a high near 92. 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

0: The singer is Baby Rose, and she is wonderful. Well, after the passing of Lee Scratch Perry, a deluge of recordings appeared claiming to be the last or the final project of the Jamaican icon. However, his last official album project took him to Berlin, Germany, where he landed on the doorstep of electronic pioneers Mouse on Mars. When Mouse on Mars asked Lee Scratch Perry about space, Jamaican fish stew was in the air and they were hanging out, and they asked of his familiarity with spatial audio and multi-channel sound diffusion. His response provides not only the title of this amazing collaboration, but the very method of its making. Spatial, he said, grinning. No problem. On WNF, new music by Lee Scratch Perry from Spatial. No problem. Here's Rock Curry. I think you're going to like it. So different.
1: Make it up. Up a chop, a tippy, throw the beat on with me chop.

That was Lee Scratch Perry on WMNF Listener Supported Community Radio. I thank you. I'm very happy to thank right now James Sullivan from Tampa, who's contributed $108 to the WMNF Traffic Jams Fund Drive and all of WMNF. And we thank him so much. We have, reached our goal. But the station is still a little short on the overall goal. 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And a huge thanks to Carl Brandis for his generous inspiration and all of that. I want to let you know that Rocket 88 is going to be opening for Big Sandy and his Fly Right Boys this Saturday night at Skipper's Smokehouse. It's going to be an amazing show. 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Tickets are only $20 in advance and $25 at the door. The doors open at 7. Music starts at 8. I have one pair of tickets I'll be giving away to a lucky winner right now, calling 813-239-9663. Be the third caller, and you can win tickets for this Saturday's Rocket 88 and Big Sandy and his Fly Right Boys show. Here's Rocket 88 to kick things off. Local band, love them. Stock Car Betty.

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My name is Allie and we're taking a trip around the world as we do every Wednesday night right up until 8 o'clock, checking out traditional indigenous folk music from around the world with all sorts of contemporary beats, just like that dancey tune we just heard from a new release from Abibio Sound Machine Afro-Funk Band. And a big shout out to Nancy C. I just want to double down on the congratulations for meeting her goal for Fun Drive. 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And our show code is SAF. And we look forward to hearing from you as we always do. 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This one is Belle Rencontre, Good Story.

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beautiful dulcet tones of Jeremy Dutcher there. And Jeremy is a two-spirit individual encompassing both masculine and feminine traits from the Wolostoqiyik tribe community. And their music really highlights the Wolostoqiyik language that Jeremy's kind of bringing back through the music. So a really, really great, beautiful song there. And just mentioning that because Pride Month is our mission and we're always celebrating our folks in the queer community and just kind of giving them an extra special shout out this month. But as always, celebrating throughout the year. Before that, we heard a new release from Sotomayor, Mexican duo out of Mexico City with Latin and electronic tunes mixed together. Started off with Tabu Combo out of the Caribbean. And coming up next, we're going to hear some throwback Nigerian funk from the 70s and 80s, kind of keeping it fun and upbeat. This is William Onyeabor.

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1: Florida has a long and troubling history of voter disenfranchisement, and investigative reporter Daniel Rivero has spent years uncovering it. 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

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If you're just joining us, my name is Allie. We just heard from the Nigerian rapper Darku, who had a breakout hit in 2019 with Gangsta, and that was a new release with Solar. Before that, we took it back into in time to Miami Sound Machine, a Latin pop fronted by the great Gloria Estefan there. And would love to hear how you're doing, how you're enjoying the tunes. You can get in touch by giving me a call, 813-239-9663. 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Or you can send me an email at dj@wmnf.org. Would love to hear your requests. Would love to hear how you're doing. Up next, we are going to hear some Rai music out of Algeria. This is a more modern take on it, though, with some electronic sounds you're going to hear on this. So this is Cheb Bilal with La Loi.

شكون شكون شكون اللي تعطيني حنان

Diblo Dybala there with some Central African Congo Soukous music. You don't hear that just anywhere on the radio, and you hear it here on WMNF Tampa Sound Safari, where we keep it eclectic. My name is Allie. We're mixing it up. And that song was inspired by a photo that my co-host John showed me, where he actually got to meet Diblo Dybala. So that's pretty cool. Some encounters with famous folks from around the world. If you like keeping it eclectic, I'll make one more pitch. We're trying to get a little bit more money to meet our what I have learned now is a $1,200 goal. 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Show code is SAF for Sound Safari, and help us meet that goal to keep the eclectic tunes out on the airwaves. Up next, we're going to hear from Altin Yoon. This is Dutch-Turkish psychedelic rock, and this was inspired by Nate Diggity Dog from The Vortex, who does Song of the Day. 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

A request there. Thanks to Jake for tuning in and requesting Chidinma out of Nigeria, like the Nigerian American Idol. The Nigerian equivalent of American Idol, I've been told. So that was Kadike. And then before that, we heard some of the sounds from the Colombian coast of the Pacific coast of Colombia. So you might have heard the marimba in there. That was Plu Con Pla with Insistencia. And also want to thank John out of Colorado for messaging in. And if you want to send your own message, you can shoot me an email, dj@wmnf.org. Shoot me a text, 813-433-0885, or give me a call, 813-239-9663. And my name is Allie, and this is Sound Safari, and we're continuing our musical travels around the world. And right now, we're headed to hear Right Now, the artist out of Puerto Rico, and this is a new release, Toco Madera y Te Beso.

just heard from Alana Goldsmith, Maori musician out of Aotearoa, aka New Zealand. A lot of jazz, neo-soul vibes there. And right now we are listening to new ancient strings. This is the great Malian kora players Tumani Diabate and Balake Sissoko. This one's Bilamban on Sound Safari, WMNF Tampa.

0: Get ready for an unforgettable night of vintage vibes and timeless sounds at the Rockabilly Revival as headliners Big Sandy and his Flyright Boys take the stage at Skipper's Smokehouse. They're a driving force in the Americana and roots music scene, blending rock, country, doo-wop, and rhythm and blues. The band has built a loyal following around the world with their infectious energy and unmistakable style. Opening the Rockabilly Revival is Rocket 88, setting the tone with their own high-energy take on classic sounds, California rockabilly. They'll be swing dancing and more. See Big Sandy and his Flyright Boys at the Rockabilly Revival at Skipper Smokehouse on Saturday, June 13th. Doors at 7. Don't miss it. 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

0: It's Sound Safari on WMNF Tampa 88.5 FM. My name is Allie, and I'm a city gal who's playing Country Girls Song. That's the title of that song we just heard from Rebecca Pan, who is a Hong Kong superstar in the League of Legends. So we're just having a grand old time here, catching up on some new releases and a really good mix of tunes. And up next, we're going to keep the mix going. We're headed to some music inspired from Indian traditions. This is the great Shakti featuring John McLaughlin. This is La Danse du Bonheur. If you dig this kind of music and fusion and other interesting things you might not hear all the time, be sure to stick around for Step Outside. That's coming up right after the news at 8 o'clock, and they'll be there till 10 o'clock at night. So be sure to check that out. Right now it's Shakti.
1: Tak tak tak tak tak tak tak tak tak tak tak tak tak tak tak tak tak tak tak tak tak tak tak tak tak tak tak tak tak tak tak tak tak tak tak tak tak tak tak tak tak tak tak tak tak tak tak tak tak 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

Hopefully that one got you dancing. That's some Zydeco music out of Louisiana with Beau Jacques. And if you're thinking, Beau Jacques, that sounds kind of French. It's because that music's a mix of French Creole music, blues, R&B, just kind of a big mashup down there. Before that, we heard a Raghu Dixit, some contemporary Indian folk, and started the set off with the great fusion Indian music from Shakti. And if you have enjoyed what you've been hearing here on Sound Safari, WMNF Tampa, but if you missed the first part of the show, you can always listen back at WMNF.org or go to our app, which is wonderful. 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Our show code is SAF for Sound Safari. And speaking of eclectic, up next we're going to hear from Jojo Abbott, based in Brooklyn by way of Ghana. And Jojo's just doing some really great kind of experimental tunes, and that'll get us in the mood for Step Outside, coming up right after the news at 8 o'clock. So you won't want to miss that. Right now, it's Jojo Abbott.

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0: the softest clear mix up my bed, love. A woolen shroud is my bed sheet, and the worms and beetles, they are my servants that wait on me while I'm asleep.
1: Brand new music there from Frankie Archer, doing Scotch Irish English ballads set to techno music. Before that, Korean band Sing Sing with traditional gugak Korean singing and rock backing it up. And that's just about going to bring us to the end of the show. My name's Allie. It's been a pleasure hanging out with you here on Sound Safari. And keep it locked here for Step Outside, coming up right at the top of the hour after the news. And Rabi Abu Khalil is going to help us sail on out of here. Lebanese oud player. That's the strings you're going to hear. And John will be in next week. Take care until then.